0: program. Glenn Beck is on. From the East Coast. It's in the Purple Mountains, Majesty. Hello and welcome. This is the Glenn Beck program. We got a lot to cover today, and I'm going to start in a very unusual place. I'm going to start with Steven Spielberg. I know that's a weird place to start with everything that's going on, but I think you'll understand how it all makes sense here in 60 seconds. First, let me tell you about Simply Safe. 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Beck. Okay. Do we happen to have the trailer of Disclosure Day? We have that yet, sir? Okay. I was reading the reviews of the new movie by Steven Spielberg called Disclosure Day, and the reviews are crazy. Critics are calling it the Spielberg's best film in 20 years. They're describing it as, I love this one, the X-Files meets the Bible. One reviewer said Emily Blunt gives the performance of her career. Another person said this is John Williams' best score perhaps ever. Another said the movie left him emotional and shaken, and it is a story that centers around the discovery that humanity may not be alone. Okay, it's a summer blockbuster for Steven Spielberg again. And normally that's where I would leave it, but it's perhaps not just that. Okay, it could be. It could be softening. Let me just give you this. Spielberg is not just a movie director. Spielberg has built half of the pictures that live inside of our house, inside of our head. How we view ourselves, how we view our past, how we view our culture, a lot of it comes from Steven Spielberg. When you think of aliens, a lot of people will picture E.T. or Close Encounters. You think of going to the beach in the summer. You will think of Jaws. You think of sharks, dinosaurs, Jurassic Park, the future, Minority Report, artificial intelligence, AI. All of this stuff. World-ending panic. War of the Worlds. Okay? He has created all of these things. Steven Spielberg has spent over 50 years shaping how America imagines fear and wonder and technology and government and the unknown. He is the chief storyteller of the modern age. So when Spielberg retires and then suddenly returns for a movie called Disclosure Day, right as Washington is openly discussing UFOs and non-human intelligence, people begin asking questions. And this is normal. Okay. Wait a minute. Is this something bigger? I want to make it really clear. I'm excited for the movie because I think it's going to be a great blockbuster. I don't think Steven Spielberg is secretly working with aliens. I don't think the government is littered with aliens and lizard people. Although you could make a pretty strong case just based on their behavior. And if aliens had traveled all across galaxies only to land in Los Angeles first, those aliens deserve what happens to them. Here's what I am saying. Governments have always worked with storytellers to shape public opinion. Always. This is not new. Kings did it. Churches did it. Governments did it. Hollywood just perfected it because stories move people faster than facts. Facts straight into your head, into emotion, and they're imprinted on us. That's why the Pentagon has worked with Hollywood for decades. You want fighter jets in your movies? Great. Aircraft carriers, military advisors, government gets input on the script. That's public record. During World War II, Hollywood openly produced propaganda films for the U.S. government. In fact, the Disney studios, Walt said that one morning he walked in only to find that his entire Walt Disney Studios had been populated with the U.S. government and the military. And all of a sudden, he was done making the movies he wanted to make. But this isn't just old-timey history. Obama's White House worked with television writers during Obamacare to weave healthcare messaging into popular shows. Okay? They admitted publicly, they admitted it. That's propaganda from the government. Why? Because for some reason, we trust fictional characters more than we trust politicians. It's sad, but it's true. Let me take you to Bill Clinton. He understood this. Do you remember that famous speech where he's like, I did not have sex with that woman, Monica Lewinsky? That whole thing? When that was going down, he brought in top entertainment advisors to help shape public appearances and public emotion and that particular statement. Spielberg is the name that was been floating around those stories for years. I can't verify that. I don't know if that's true, but top producers and storytellers out of Hollywood helped craft that. And I believe Spielberg was one of them. Okay. Okay. That's sad again, but the point is bigger than one meeting or one rumor. Now, all of this may be a coincidence, and Spielberg, who is, you know, as a storyteller, is really good at reading the room. That's what storytellers have to be good at. Who's my audience? What's my audience feeling? He might have just read the room, okay? He might have just seen, oh, everybody's paranoid about all of this stuff. Orson Welles did this. They're paranoid about invasion. They're paranoid about science. They're paranoid about all of this. Let me do War of the Worlds. Maybe this is his kind of War of the Worlds. He's reading the room. So I don't want to get into the, is he working for the government right now to prepare us for, I don't know. Nobody does, okay? Here's something I think is more interesting and more important than Spielberg working with the Pentagon or the CIA or aliens. I believe this movie and Steven Spielberg may actually represent the end of a human era. Okay? You're not going to need Steven Spielberg anymore. Really soon. Okay? And I don't mean in Hollywood, although that's true too. I mean as government, power centers, advertisers, anyone else that's trying to get you to buy something, act a certain way, believe something, just come over to their side of thinking. Wear the mask, don't wear the mask, whatever it is. You don't need Hollywood or a Spielberg anymore because you now have the algorithm. That sounds crazy, but I want you to stop and think about your own life. Who's with you all the time? All the time. Who's with you in bed? Who's with you at the supermarket? Who's with you in the car? Who is with you on the toilet? Your phone. And your phone studies you all the time. What makes you angry? What makes you laugh? What scares you? What keeps you watching? What kind of voice do you trust? What headlines make your pulse jump? It tracks all of it. Now combine that with AI. Suddenly, persuasion, I don't need Steven Spielberg. I have something much more powerful than Steven Spielberg and John Williams. The old system of broadcasting one message, like I'm doing right now, to millions of people, this is over. The new system builds millions of custom messages for individual people. That's a gigantic shift, probably the biggest shift in culture, propaganda, in thinking. And perhaps you may begin to understand or see this in a new light when you hear me say, we are at a time where we are facing the death of free will. I have said that over and over again for a few years, maybe 10 years. I said, we are going to approach a time where we will see the death of free will. We're in it right now. The death of free will. What does that mean? What that means is what you did today, what you think, what you're passionate about, what you're arguing with people about. Did you make that decision yourself? Did you come to those conclusions because you thought it out, that you had this idea? Or is it just what you've consumed? Or worse yet, did the algorithm quietly shape you in millions of small ways so you choose that action? You choose that course. You choose that belief. All the while thinking, yeah, I made that choice myself. Death of free will. Imagine two neighbors living next door to each other, okay? One fears government control. The other one fears chaos and instability. The machine is not going to feed them the same news. The algorithm is going to feed them a completely different set of emotional reality. One gets stories about hidden corruption, UFO disclosures, and secret programs. The other gets stories about safety and experts and the dangers of misinformation. Both people become more emotionally certain and hardened. Both believe they discovered that truth on their own. But the machine has studied them and is feeding that to them like lab rats. Quietly, consistently, automatically feeding. That's what makes this moment different from anything else in history. Human propagandists, they have been manipulating crowds for a very long time. But AI manipulates individuals personally, one by one. And unlike people or governments, the machine never sleeps. It runs billions of tiny emotional experiments every single day. AB, let's send out this A and send out this to B, and we'll see which one tracks. You're being AB'd all day long. This image worked with this person. Remember that. This phrase increased their fear. Remember that. This music created trust. Remember that. This story kept him engaged longer. Remember that. Most people think they're using the algorithm. They're not using the algorithm. The algorithm is using you. And maybe this is why Spielberg's movie is landing at exactly the right moment. Because beneath all of the UFO or UAP fascination now sits the biggest question humans have ever asked, and an entirely different question, or asked at least with entirely new meaning. And this is the question. What is real? Seriously, what's real anymore? Is that video real? Because it can be faked. Is that his voice or is that a clone? Images can be generated, outrage, manufactured. Entire realities are going to be personalized for every human being alive. That falls into the hands of the wrong people that want to convince a group of people to do one thing or another. It's done overnight. Spielberg comes from the last age of shared imagination. One movie, one theater, one national conversation. AI is destroying that world. Every day you get your own personal movie. You get your own fear reflected back to you, your own truth reflected back, your own reality stream. Maybe the real disclosure day has nothing to do with aliens at all. Maybe the real disclosure is this. Something is learning how to program you. And all humans, one person at a time. And quite honestly, that scares me much, much more than any flying saucer. Back in just a minute. 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
0: All right, so speaking of disclosures I'd like to see, we're never going to get to the end of the black hole thing of the CIA, ever, ever. I mean, I think the CIA is the biggest black hole. It can suck everything around it into its vacuum, and it's never seen again. It's spaghettification. It comes on, you're like, what happened? What is that? I'm worried about aliens. I'm worried about AI warping our sense of what's real until we start acting like aliens. But even without AI and aliens, we have some real problems. I don't know if you saw the story about the high-ranking official from the CIA who was just arrested. They raided this guy's home in Virginia. They found 303 gold bars worth $40 million, $2 million in cash, nearly three dozen luxury Rolex watches. For, get this, work-related expenses. You and I are in the wrong industry, dude. We need to be working for the CIA. I want to work with people, you know, when you walk up, I can say, I need $40 million in gold bars and some, and I need, you know, dozens of Rolex for work-related. Come on, man. What work-related? That's scary if that's your work-related, paraphernalia that you need. So the CIA director heard about this guy. He was like, wait, what's going on? So they raid his home. They find way more than they were looking for. And yet they charge him with inflating his credentials, falsely claiming active Naval Reserve captain status after his 2015 honorable discharge, non-existent degrees from Clemson University, a test pilot. They say he was a test pilot certification. He never earned that. And he secured unearned pay while drawing an inflated executive salary. Those were the charges? What about the literal gold bars that you've found? Nothing about that? He now faces a maximum of 10 years. Uh-huh. Like he's going to get 10 years in jail for it. He's not. This is the kind of weaponization of the government that really concerns me. The CIA is spying on you. They're doing this stuff. And when they catch somebody spying on you or stealing stuff, they walk away. They get no real punishment. Nobody learns a lesson. You and I, what lesson are we learning? Well, if everybody else is doing it and they're getting rich, why the hell am I working hard every day? Why am I playing by the rules? That's a really bad lesson to learn and to be teaching. And we have seen it over and over again. Somehow or another, if you work for the government, you have some shield of protection around you. Okay. How about Jill Biden? You see this story that came out last night? Jill Biden casually says in an interview, she thought her husband was having a stroke during the presidential debate. She thought he was having, do you remember? He walked off stage. She walked him off stage into another room and was like, didn't he do great, everybody? Didn't he? You thought he was having a stroke and you walked him into another room. And then the government hammered anyone who thought maybe he was having a stroke on stage. That's weaponization of government. That is control of what you think. Remember, that was being done by these guys, okay? Now they have algorithms to do it for them. The Twitter files or anything else that the government seems to get away with. This has got to stop. And I'm going to show you how long it has been going and why it has to be stopped right now before it goes any further. Next.

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1: Coming up, another Islamic terror attack in Europe happened early this morning. But Glenn will explain why this jihad is even more chilling than you think. Next on the Glenn Beck Program.
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0: Fox News. I'm Tom Rigotti. Vice President J.D. Vance tells reporters at Joint Base Andrews it's hard to say exactly when or if President Trump will sign a memorandum of understanding between the U.S. and Iran, which would extend the ceasefire for 60 days.
1: If you compare the conflict now to where it was five, 6 weeks ago, I think the president's ceasefire is very much holding.
0: Vance earlier spoke at the commencement ceremonies of the U.S. Air Force Academy. Crews have found the bodies of six workers who were missing and presumed dead today following a chemical tank rupture south of Tacoma, Washington.
2: In one of the deadliest U.S. workplace accidents in decades, a total of 11 people are known to have died. Those deaths are the result of a rupture in a paper mill tank that spilled over a 500,000 gallons of a destructive chemical mixture used to make paper Tuesday. Three people are still missing.
0: That's Fox's Joel Nadeau. 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
23: No. I am just not going to be able to do justice to a piece of history that I think is really important. It kind of ties into what we've been talking about how everything is changing and the weaponization of government and how government is using algorithms, et cetera, et cetera. I want to save that till tomorrow because it's really, really important that I can spend the time to do it right. And I'm already seeing the stories that are just stacking up on top of us. Jason was just talking to the insiders about, you know, the movie from Steven Spielberg, and he said he's starting to believe that this whole thing is just a psyop. And I think it is. I mean, let's be the most reasonable people. Steven Spielberg read the room, saw what was happening, saw a great script come through and went, oh, this will be a blockbuster because everybody's thinking about UFOs right now. And so let me do this. And I think that's the most reasonable thing to think. you know, him being involved with the CIA. It's possible, as I showed you just a little while ago, Steven Spielberg has done government propaganda stuff, you know, over and over and over again. He has helped, you know, do things that he thought were the right things for America. And so he has been involved with things like this. But there are so many stories stacking up. Jason, you were just talking about the story of the CIA using DNA from Ancestry and 23andMe to, quote, search for alien life. What the hell is that story?
1: I had this picked a while back as something to do like on a Friday, but now I feel like all of these, I 100% now believe this is a PSYOP. And I feel like the people that were looking at these topics before were always, you know, pointing fingers at the CIA saying they were the bad guys. You know, they're the ones that are hiding all this information from us. We need full disclosure. But now we get disclosures like what you were just talking about, that the CIA was using 23andMe and Ancestry.com allegedly to find if all the humans that had extraterrestrial DNA. At some point, you got to take a step back, I believe.
23: Yeah, you do have to back away from the cliff just a little bit. Go, wait a minute. What? And then the CIA, the psychic spies. Tell that story.
1: Yeah, that was supposedly the source that, this source approached this novelist who brought this out in a podcast and brought it out into the mainstream media. But it was supposedly a CIA psychic spy that got this information about the CIA. Now, if you're curious how this psychic spy allegedly got this information, it's a very common, you know, spy type scenario that happens, Glenn. So he was not ordering a martini shaken, not stirred, you know, in Eastern Europe somewhere. He was in a diner, supposedly, where he was approached by three aliens, and they were the ones that let him know about this. So obviously, it's not a PSYOP. I didn't know that he was approached by three aliens in a diner. So I guess this all really is true.
23: I mean, of course. How many times has that happened to all of us?
1: Right. Okay. Right.
23: So it is so much easier if you are in charge of things. For instance, I have this understanding, and this is just my own feeling. I don't have anything to back this up, but just see if this makes sense to you.
1: Yeah.
23: If you're a politician, and I got this from being over in England, in London, and just standing there and sensing what was happening and seeing how the elites can live in London and nothing is happening really in London. You have to be where the people live, and you have to be in these places where, you know, they've destroyed the factories and the working person and the farmers. So you can stand there and you go, well, nothing is really happening. But if you're in those neighborhoods, if you're in those areas where the factories have been destroyed, and you see it everywhere, you think, now how can these politicians do this and think this is going to work out well? Hear me out on this. Your policies have destroyed the country. Your policies have destroyed the working class. Your policies have destroyed the factories. Without factories, without power, you cannot survive as a country. Okay. And you know that the people who are in these towns are going to rise up soon. Okay. Because you've destroyed their way of life. And now you're destroying their country. And they're all like going, wait a minute. I don't think you actually serve our country anymore. How do you keep them down? Well, you could do it. Now, this is me as a fiction writer writing this fiction. One thing you could do is you could say, why don't we just import a lot of other people that are going to be a bigger problem from them? And we're going to place them in the towns that we have just destroyed. We're going to put them in these struggling towns. We're not going to put them around us. We're not going to put them in London. We're going to put them in towns where the factories, where these people are not going to work anywhere. They're going to live off the system. But we're going to put them next to the people who are living in those towns, and we're going to give them free stuff that we're not giving to the factory worker who no longer has a job. You're struggling. You're paying your taxes. We're going to give these people all kinds of stuff. And oh, by the way, you know, they're not going to be compatible with that system at all. They're not going to be compatible with the people that live there, et cetera, et cetera. You've now just given the people in those small towns something to worry about that's bigger than you, because it's in their face. Now, I think this is backfiring on them because people are seeing, wait a minute, they're not paying their taxes. They're not doing anything. They're raping our children, and the police are in on this. I don't think that they serve us at all. But they've slowed things down, and they've made it easy to say, oh, see, you're a bigot, because they control all the power. They control the media. They control the television. They control everything that you see. They control, in many cases, what you see online. And so it's easy then for the elites and those people who are living in the big cities to go, yeah, it's just those hicks that live out there. And notice that's what they're doing. They're mocking you all the every step of the way. That Talrico video or picture that just came out, I'm going to talk about this at the top of the hour. But let me show you this picture of him eating a turkey leg with a big Texas flag shirt on. He posted this, and he's like, ready to take back Texas. He's eating a turkey leg, wearing a big Texas flag shirt. Now, do you think this California liberal has ever worn a Texas flag shirt? You think that's the way he goes out of the house during the day?
0: Technically, he's born and raised in Texas, but you wouldn't know it.
23: You wouldn't know it. He's a Californian. He's a Californian in spirit. Everything about him screams California, okay? Do you think he actually goes out in that shirt and he's like, hey, buddies, what's going on? Eating a turkey leg? I thought this guy was against meat. He is, in a way, mocking you. This is what the elites think of you. When they think of a Texan that they've got to get in their side, they think, yeah, the ones who wear the big Texas flag shirts and eat turkey legs all the time. They're mocking you. It's incredible to watch. It's just incredible to watch. Tomorrow I'm going to do something on history, but I'm going to start with Neville Singham. There's new video out that Fox has just exposed, where he is at a big thing over in Asia, where he's talking about how we need to change history. You know, capitalism is fascism, and we've got to destroy it. And it's the capitalists and Americans that were really responsible, and the British that were responsible for all the death in World War II. They were the bad guys. Now, wait a minute. I'm hearing this from Neville Singham, who is, we know, in league with the CCP. Where else have I heard that the West and America and the American soldiers and Winston Churchill and England were actually the bad guys? Where else have I heard that? What's happening here? What the hell is happening here? Meanwhile, while we're arguing all of this stuff, we're arguing about who the real racist is. Let me give you a story about the jihad killing this morning on a Swiss train. There's a guy who goes to a train station. He pulls out a knife. He starts stabbing people. And he's screaming, Allah Akbar, and I am Jesus Christ. Now, here's where the media is going to spin this. They're going to leave out the Allah Akbar, and they'll just say he was a crazy guy who thought he was Jesus. That's what you're going to hear. Crazy guy who thought he was Jesus starts stabbing people in Switzerland. Okay. How could a guy say Allah Akbar and claim that he's Jesus at the same time? That doesn't make any sense. No, it doesn't. If you're a Western, if you have the Western POV, if you don't know what Islamists actually believe, then it makes no sense. Now, I'm not saying this guy isn't crazy. I'm sure he's crazy. Okay. He thinks he's Jesus. And there's lots of crazy people who think they're Jesus, but this guy thinks he's Jesus and is screaming Allah Akbar. What? How is that possible? Well, if you're a Sunni or a Shia radical, if you're somebody, and I can't even say radical because it is so much a part of this faith right now. They have the opposite understanding of the Christian second coming. They have a different view of how the world is going to come to the end. And in the traditional Islamic belief, Jesus doesn't come back. He's not the Son of God. He returns as a Muslim prophet, and he helps defeat the false Messiah, the Dajjal. And he confirms that the real faith is the Islamic faith. Okay. And he corrects all of the false worship. And then he is also the enforcer of that. So a guy who is crazy, but believes all of the Islamic traditions and all of the Islamic end of time stuff, he believes he's the enforcer. He's coming back as Jesus Christ, who is the enforcer. Don't dismiss these things. Don't listen to the media. They don't care about any of this stuff. If this were happening, I guarantee you, if this guy were a Christian and thought he was Jesus Christ, this would be a story that would lead the press in the world forever. But because he is an Islamist who also says he's Jesus Christ, they'll just bury this story because either they don't know what that means or they don't want you to know what that means. This is a very sick individual who also understands the coming of the Mahdi, who knows that Jesus is going to be a prophet for Islam, at least in their belief, and is going to come back into being the enforcer. So whether he actually thought he was Jesus or he was just making the point to a bunch of people he thought were Christian, but if they're in Europe, I can guarantee you, odds are they're not Christian, and is stabbing them and saying, I am Jesus Christ, Allah Akbar. This is not just some madman, okay? And what is the media telling you about this? Most likely nothing. What is the media telling you about the guy who walked into Horton's coffee shop? Tim Horton. It's like Denny's up in Canada. Yeah, Dunkin' Donuts. He walks into Tim Horton's, and it sounds like a joke. Guy walks into Tim Horton's for a cup of coffee and a donut and ends up dead. Okay. This is state approved death. Now here's the story. 45-year-old man in Canada suffered from Crohn's disease. I have that in my family. It is a horrible disease, and depression. They usually go hand in hand. He meets with a doctor outside a Tim Hortons, and that's where this doctor evaluates him outside of the coffee shop and says, you know what? You're a candidate for MAID. I can have you killed by the end of the day. So the doctor texts him a euthanasia plan and then personally drives him. And this is the worst part of this story. And this is the part that I have not heard the media talk about. The doctor drives him personally to an industrial building where cadavers are prepared for funerals, walks him into a holding room at this industrial cadaver factory, injects him with legal drugs, end of life, paperwork complete, end of story. An industrial building to prepare cadavers for funerals, and a doctor walks in, puts him in a holding room, and kills him, and is like, I'm just cutting out the middle, man. We don't need to bring you to the hospital. We'll just bring you right to the cadaver factory. Oh, my gosh. These are the stories. These are the stories, because it's not just the death. It's the collective shrug. 20 years ago, this story would have petrified the entire world. Now it's just administrative. It's clinical. It's routine. That's it. That's how cultures change. While we're talking about UFOs, they're not changing the culture with fireworks or marching bands. It's just changing the culture one compromise at a time. That's how you do it. All right, more in just a second. First, let me tell you about SuperSure. 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
14: I'm gonna share a tweet that came from the Democratic Party yesterday that will show you who their core is, who they believe their voter is. It's a little frightening. We're going to talk about that. Calrico and the future of the party in Florida after Governor DeSantis leaves, and the future of the party after Donald Trump leaves. What is the future? Dave Rubin joins me next.
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6: He's got a decision to make. I'm Tom Rigotti, Fox News. The U.S. and Iran are close to a deal to extend the current ceasefire by 60 days. It just needs President Trump's signature. Vice President J.D. Vance, speaking to reporters at Joint Base Andrews, says it's hard to say exactly when or if President Trump will sign the Memorandum of Understanding.
7: We do think they're negotiating, at least so far, in good faith, and we're making some progress. Hopefully, we'll continue to make progress. The president will be in a position where he can endorse the agreement, but obviously, that's still TBD.
6: Fox's Peter Ducey has more.
8: Steve Witkoff and Jared Kushner's team have agreed to a deal with Iranian counterparts. Iranian leadership will need to approve it, and so will President Trump. And to get the president's blessing, there are three musts. The Strait of Hormuz must open, Iran must stop enriching uranium, and Iran must stop its nuclear weapons program. The fragile ceasefire with Iran may be a ceasefire in name only, as CENTCOM confirms that last night, Iran launched a ballistic missile towards Kuwait that was successfully intercepted by Kuwaiti forces, calling it an egregious ceasefire violation. Iran also launched five one-way attack drones near the Strait of Hormuz.
6: Crews found the bodies of six workers who were missing and presumed dead today following a chemical tank rupture south of Tacoma, Washington.
9: In one of the deadliest U.S. workplace accidents in decades, a total of 11 people are known to have died. Those deaths are the result of a rupture in a paper mill tank that spilled over a 500,000 gallons of a destructive chemical mixture used to make paper Tuesday. Three people are still missing, and Longview Fire Battalion Chief Matt Amos says getting to them won't be easy.
10: Very labor intensive, and it takes a lot of personnel, and so we can only make entries into these areas so many times in a day.
9: Officials say some of the chemicals have been detected in the nearby Columbia River.
6: That's Fox's Joel Nadeau, America's listening to Fox News.
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9: Great radio stations across the land, along with Sam and Polo. It is the Joe Pags Show. Glad to have you here. Thanks. Appreciate you stopping by. There's a lot going on. A two-parter with Alan Dershowitz today. The famed attorney. We talk a lot about Epstein. Of course, he was an attorney for Epstein, and he's always been out there saying exactly what he thinks is going on. I asked him if we can get this out of the ether at some point. I asked him about, you know, Donald Trump and what he did before he was the president, as far as getting hold of authorities and saying, hey, you got to do something about this Epstein guy. Talk about that. We talk about, can the president become the president for a third term? It's a brand new book he's got out. It's called Could President Trump Constitutionally Serve a Third Term? And he makes the argument about how he could. Now, would President Trump want to? That's the question. Get into that. We get into, as I said, Epstein, Supreme Court, about his suit against CNN. CNN defamed him big time, but the lower court seemed to be saying, yeah, but there was really no malice. They were just really stupid, which doesn't make any sense. Plus, a whole lot more. Do not miss my two-parter in hour number two and hour number three with famed attorney. I believe he's the professor emeritus. Right, Sam?
10: Yeah, I'm sure he is.
9: Oh, he really is, though. I mean, that's really his title.
10: Yeah, yeah, I think he is.
9: You are executive producer emerita.
10: Thank you.
9: That's a little bit different.
10: Mm-hmm. Yeah.
9: I want to harken back to the days when Joe Biden was in office. When Joe Biden was in office, anybody who's got a brain knew that there was massive cognitive decline. I've been following Joe Biden in politics since the late 80s, early 90s. I remember when he was on the Senate Judiciary Committee and the confirmation hearings for Clarence Thomas for Supreme Court and how disgusting Biden was then. Of course, allegations about how he's treated people since then as well have always abounded. But let's talk about the 4 years of him as the President of the United States. He was inaugurated. He was, in fact, the President. Although Otto Penn was used on executive orders and on pardons and everything else, he was the guy who, for those 4 years, who he called President of the United States. We knew when he ran for president in 2020, there was already cognitive decline. There was something very different about Joe Biden in 2020 than what I remembered from 1991 and 1990 when those hearings were happening. Something very different about Joe Biden and his quickness to respond to something cognitively and at least sound smart. You remember when he ran for president, I believe it was in 1988, he was caught lying and plagiarizing and embellishing his college records. And when somebody would challenge him on that, he would go at them hard. Hey, buddy, I'll tell you right now, I'm smarter than you are on any given day. Yeah, he just was that guy who would instinctively react, even if he had nothing backing what his reaction was. Well, in 2020, because of the vid, we know that he stayed in the basement. In 2020, we know that he almost never left, and that's exactly what the strategy was. He has the famous debate with President Trump, where he talks about his son's laptop and how 51 either current or former intel officers or chiefs or something all said it's Russian disinformation. And by the way, I think all of them should face charges. They knew that they were lying about that. But this was a piece that he could use in the debate because he knew that Trump was going to bring up that disgusting laptop from hell. But in that run, we knew there was something going on. In that run, we knew that he couldn't get through a sentence. In that run, we knew that he would get lost when leaving a stage or leaving a podium or a microphone. We know that he would say things that just didn't make any sense. What do you call somebody, a pony soldier or something? He's going to take him behind the woodshed. I mean, the whole thing was very strange. But again, mostly, they left him in the basement. And when you leave him in the basement, he can't get himself in too much trouble. Then he becomes the president. Jen Psaki lies about how this guy ran circles around them, the Energizer Bunny. And then KJP, Karine Jean-Pierre, she shows up on the scene and we can't keep up with him. It's unbelievable how energetic and how young he is. He's got more energy than five men. You know, the whole thing was crazy because we knew that Joe Biden was leaving for his home in Delaware probably Thursday about 2 o'clock in the afternoon. They would put a lid on it. I'd never even heard the term lid before we saw this. They put a lid on his availability to the media, and his schedule would not even be released, or it would just be blank. And then he'd show back up like Monday or Tuesday, work a couple of days, then leave again on Thursday. There was something going on to where he couldn't do stuff in the Oval Office, so they made a digital Oval Office, and he was in a different place completely, maybe in the executive office building, I'm not sure. But the whole thing was a massive cover-up. We saw him getting lost when it was time to take a picture. We saw him go to the G7 where he just wandered away and Jill Biden had to go and get him. His wife had to go and get him. Well, yesterday I told you that she admitted that when she watched his debate nearly 2 years ago now, in June of 2024, when she saw his debate against former president and now president again, Donald Trump, the man's wife thought he was having a stroke on live television. She admitted that. I thought he was having a stroke. She was so concerned about her husband possibly having a stroke that right afterwards they went to some local restaurant where she announced, "You did great, Joe. You answered all the questions." What? She thought he was stroking out. And they went to go have a pancake. I'm not sure I understand. We all know, even if you're on the left, you knew Joe Biden was done. And let's say that you disagree with me that he was already toast when he was running in 2020. Let's say that you disagree with that. And maybe you do. You can't deny that by 2021 and a half and 2022-ish and 2023, he was done. Didn't know where he was. Got lost all the time. Half the time he would just look off into space and not say anything. You can't deny that there was something very wrong. Well, Dr. Jill Biden, Joe Biden's wife, the former first lady, sits down with CBS News. And the CBS News reporter actually asks her the question, did you see the signs of cognitive decline?
4: Ever see signs that he was falling into cognitive decline?
11: No.
4: No.
11: No.
9: I want you to understand. She said no. She said no twice. Kept a straight face. And the reporter says, truly? And then Jill Biden, after saying no, there was no cognitive decline, kind of makes an excuse for why there was cognitive decline.
4: No. I mean, people were saying he wasn't the same Joe Biden.
11: Well, I don't think that's true. He was the same, the essence of the same Joe Biden. But, yeah, he was slowing down. He was getting older. I mean, we all observe that. When you know, it's a very intense job. I think it ages you quickly.
9: What? He was the essence of Joe Biden? And the job is very, very, it's a rough job. It's a hard job, and it has that effect on you. And we, you know, we all saw it. Then she says, we all saw it after just saying that there wasn't any cognitive decline. And the reason why I'm going on about this today is very simple. We were lied to our faces for four straight years. We had somebody who didn't know, I believe, what his job was. We had somebody who didn't, I believe, fulfill the duties of the job. And now we've got his wife, who wants to sell a book, out here still pretending as if there wasn't any decline, while at the same time admitting there was some decline. Of course, KJP is out there on the circuit now, too, trying to sell a book. And she, of course, talks about her characteristics right off the top. I'm female. I'm LGBT. I'm an immigrant. All these things to try to sell a book. Then, of course, you can't leave this guy out, Jake Tapper. Jake Tapper, of course, wrote a book admitting that he got it wrong about Joe Biden the entire time, and he wrote the book to sell the book. He basically admits, he might as well have titled it, I'm really bad at the job I'm doing at CNN making millions. I suck at the job that I'm doing at CNN, please buy my book. Because I allowed a guy who cognitively wasn't there anymore to just lie to my face and his wife. I'll never forget when Jake Tapper sat down with Dr. Jill Biden, you know, the great Surgeon General. Of course, I'm kidding. Whoopi Goldberg said she'd be a great Surgeon General. She's an education doctorate. When Jake Tapper sat down and talked about him slowing down Biden or cognitively not being there, Jill Biden said, we're not going to go there. And Jake Tapper said, we're not. She said, nope, we're not. And guess what? They didn't. They didn't go there. So what should happen for all of those complicit in lying to your face and mine for four straight years? What should happen? Because I don't know that anything he signed or the auto pen signed or anything that he put into law, the auto pen signed into law, or anybody that he pardoned should stick. When it comes to law, you can undo that by passing another law. When it comes to executive orders, President Trump has already undone almost all of Joe Biden's executive orders. But when we talk about the pardons, I think that that's a question that begs an answer. Are any of them any good? I know the one for his son probably is, because Joe Biden actually put pen to paper and signed that one. The other ones he didn't, it was auto pen. But should there be an investigation of Karine Jean-Pierre and Antony Blinken and Jake Sullivan? I mean, should there be an investigation into Kamala Harris and all the complicity that clearly they all had in hiding his true medical and psychological and cognitive state for the 4 years? He was the leader of the free world. Should there be hell to pay? Is there something that you'd like to see happen? I would love to see the Senate, allegedly run by Republicans, and the House, allegedly run by Republicans, call them in one by one. What did you know and when? We deserve to know, don't we? 833-JOE-PAGS, 833-563-7247, joepags.com. Scroll down, click on contact. I'd love to get your thoughts on that. By the way, the interview with Ted Poe from yesterday is up and running on YouTube. It is a longer interview than what you heard on the radio, so go check it out, joepags.com/YouTube, joepags.com/YouTube. We get in-depth into how the endorsement of President Trump not only boosted Ken Paxton, but put him over the top by more than 20 points over John Cornyn, who many thought was a rhino going in, and how President Trump has been so successful in sticking to America first and backing people he knows will do the agenda we elected him to do. So go there right now, joepags.com/YouTube, and check out that entire thing. Of course, my monologue about Tucker Carlson is there as well. 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
9: I'd like to have you. I think it's kind of disgusting anyway, but this is his wife. And for all that time, she lied. And many would say that she got away with it, but I mean, she lied the entire time. And for all intents and purposes, and by the way, it is intents and purposes, it's not intensive purposes. Sam, you knew that, right?
10: I'm sure I knew that.
9: Why are you making a face? A lot of people think it's intensive purposes. It's not.
10: My whole life, you always corrected all of our English, so I did know that, but I just don't use it very often.
9: You're welcome.
10: Thank you. Supposedly.
9: Yeah, definitely not supposedly. Can I just make that clear? Not supposedly.
10: Yeah.
9: And stop using the word irregardless. It's regardless. The hell is irregardless?
10: Even if, you're if salty it's
9: a,
10: today.
9: Even if it's a colloquialism, stop using it.
10: True.
9: Anyway, that said, she lied for 4 straight years. Actually, before that, because she was supporting him on the campaign trail from the basement. But what's even more dastardly and disgusting is that now she's doing it to sell a book. I mean, she's still lying about it. And I mean, are people buying books like that right now? They go, let me go get Jill Biden's book. There's a picture of her signing books somewhere. You couldn't see the line or anything, but allegedly she was signing books. I'm not really sure what that's all about. But what do you think should happen? Should those who are complicit in hiding his clear cognitive decline, in hiding the fact that he was not fit to be the president, in hiding the fact that he wasn't 25th amendmented, it's hard to say, but then again, people will say, what did you want, Kamala Harris? Not really. But where are you on this? I just feel like there's something illegal that happened as they lie to our faces. And I want them all in front of the committees, Oversight Committee, Judiciary Committee. I don't care who the hell it is. I want to see at least the American public deserves to hear these mealy-mouthed idiots who are all trying to write and sell books now explain to us why they did this for so long. 833-JOE-PAGS, 833-563-7247. Mike is in Wisconsin. Mike, what's up?
2: Hey, Joe. Thanks for having me on.
9: You bet.
2: It's blatantly obvious that Joe was just a puppet the entire time. Like, yes. During the, the transition period between his appointment or installment.
9: Yes.
2: To January 20th, his inauguration. So, like, anytime any, hard questions came up, oh, they're going to get mad at me. Who is they?
9: Right.
2: You know, you could effectively call it Obama's third term.
9: Oh, and I don't think it's even like, it's not even you like making an assumption. It was Obama's third term. Yeah. I guarantee you he was running the joint.
2: Absolutely.
9: So what do you think should happen? Yeah, should there be held to pay? Should there be hearings? What should happen?
2: Absolutely. There should be a whole hearing. You know, there should be whatever legal cause can be taken should be taken at this point, because, you know, they spent trillions and trillions of dollars on, the Build Back Better programs that were absolute garbage. And I work at the county level. We were dealing with that money for 5 years, and it was an absolute waste. Every time it would come up in committees, we're like, oh, we have all this money from the federal government. And we're like, I don't want to spend it. I want to send it back, because it's an absolute travesty that we're robbing from my great-great-grandkids at some point. And yes. So they are just throwing money down a rat hole. And it's been their MO for decades, is just to throw as much money down the hole, bankrupt the country, and so that they can install communism as the new plan for America. And I apologize, I'm driving, so none of this is coming out the way I hope it.
9: Yeah.
2: It's what we out in the country lands we see as what they want for us, and none of us want any of that.
9: Gotcha, Mike. I appreciate you. 833-JOE-PAGS, 833-563-7247, JOE-PAGS. I'm not sure I understood the hand signals there. Paul, are we good? Are we on the air?
3: Yes.
9: We can. I get you. You dumped him. Is that what you're saying? Did you dump that? No? Okay. Cool. You didn't have to. He said rat's hole. But Sam and I heard a little something different. I was doing my best to not show you guys, because Paul's like, don't say anything. I'm like, okay, I won't say anything.
10: Help it.
9: At the end of the day, we're children, and he said rat's hole. That's when he talked about the money was being dropped down there. I promise you, I heard it clearly. We're safe. All the radio stations across the land, we are safe, I promise. But knowing the child that Sam is, and knowing she's my child, but Paul was being serious. And I'm like, okay, I'm going to be very careful, because with Paul being serious, I want to make sure we don't lose the license. But listen, I appreciate you calling in. It was very well said. I think that in Wisconsin, they use different terminology than we do. It's 833-JOE-PAGS, 833-563-7247, joepags.com. I'll take a few more calls on this. We want to move on to some other stuff. A big ruling today about mail-in balloting, or a lack of a ruling. A judge actually said, I'm not going to stop the executive order, which is a big deal. It's going to really matter to you coming up in November. Keep it here.
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0: pleasure to have you. Thanks. I appreciate you stopping by. It is the Joe Pags Show. Thanks a lot for being here. There's a lot going on. Lots to get to. 1 hour from now, we'll start my interview with Alan Dershowitz. He, of course, the famed attorney, Alan Dershowitz, and he does a great job. He's got a lot to say. He did, in fact, defend Jeffrey Epstein, because everybody gets a defense. Hey, we don't have to like it, but everybody does. So we talked to him about that at length, a good 8-10 minutes on Jeffrey Epstein. What we do know, what we don't know, does he think Ghislaine Maxwell should get out, have her sentence commuted or pardoned, and let her sing whatever song she's got about who Epstein is? Because, again, keep in mind, she's been saying, you let me out, I'll tell you anything you want to know. And does he think that everybody was a victim? Or does he think it was some sort of a high-priced prostitution ring? We talk a lot about this with Alan Dershowitz. Do not miss a second of that. Meantime, though, I've got to ask a question, and maybe people out there understand this. Now, I understand that there are some listening right now who are on the side of Candace Owens and Tucker Carlson, and to some extent, Megyn Kelly, although I think Megyn is more journalistic about it. And others are on the side of people like, you know, Ben Shapiro and Mark Levin and others. I'm certainly a pro-Israel guy, but I'm not in the pro-Israel lobby, if that makes sense. I'm a guy who thinks that's the promised land, and it was for those people that God chose, the chosen people. That's what I think. I'm a Christian. Generally speaking, Christians think that. That said, I'm not really in the fight over Israel and Bibi Netanyahu and the Jews are controlling everything. I'm not in that fight. I think it's stupid. It's really good for clicks, but I think it's stupid. You know, I will call out Tucker Carlson when he says something stupid like Iran should have a nuke, because that makes sense. And then they have it and Israel has it and it's a more peaceful situation, whatever. I think that's dumb. But all that said, let's go back to what happened last September. Last September, it was Charlie Kirk on a university campus in Utah, sitting there willing and able and wanting to, had a desire to have a debate with people who disagreed with him. And he just started that speech, and he was assassinated on live video. Just dead. Wife and two kids, without a husband, without a father. For some reason, and I think this has been instigated by Candace Owens, certainly, for some reason, people continue to go after his widow, which I think is just sick. I mean, Candace Owens has already made all sorts of assertions and allegations that turned out to be completely untrue, and I think that Erica Kirk should probably sue her. I do. I think she should sue her. I think that she'd be successful. Of course, Candace Owens will respond to that and say, well, then I get discovery. Then I get discovery. I get to see all the papers. Okay. Get discovery. I think you should be sued for every dime you've made off of the death of Charlie Kirk. I really believe that. Reason of bringing it up is, of course, our flagship is News Talk 550 KTSA in beautiful San Antonio. And not this weekend, but the following weekend, they're going to have the Young Women's, conference. This is the thing that Sam and I went to last year in July, but it happened in Grapevine, Texas, in the Dallas area. That's where we went there, and we talked to Chloe Cole, we talked to Nancy Mace, we talked to a lot of people. We were there. I was texting back and forth with Charlie, and he was trying to get out to say hello. He didn't have the chance to. We met up with Riley Gaines there. I mean, we just had a really great time. That same conference is coming to our city, not this weekend, the following weekend, and we would be there with bells on. But unfortunately, as schedule, you know, shows, we're going to be in New York City. Sam, what are the chances we'll be in New York that weekend?
1: I know, but it's going to be fun, and I'm really sad that we're going to miss it.
0: Yeah, I am too. But I bring this up because some lunatic has been arrested for making death threats on Erica Kirk. Maybe I'm missing something. And there's a chance, I guess, but I try to pay attention. Why is anybody threatening Erica Kirk? Was the death of her husband not enough? Her children without their father, that wasn't enough? She takes the mantle over at TPUSA to try to continue his legacy. That's not enough? She should have her life threatened? This is a story from our friends at News Nation. It's just crazy to me. Man arrested for threats against Erica Kirk, Turning Point USA event. This is just from today. An individual making threats against Erica Kirk was arrested ahead of a Turning Point USA event in San Antonio, according to local media reporting. Kirk took over running the organization after the death of her husband, Charlie Kirk, who was shot at an on-campus event in Utah. Quote, Turning Point USA takes all threats seriously, and we work closely with law enforcement at all levels to respond to and resolve any threats. We're grateful to the San Antonio Police Department and the FBI for their rapid response and arrest the individual making these threats. The organization said in a statement, "We refuse to let threats silence us. We look forward to a successful and inspiring gathering June 5th through 7th in San Antonio for 2,500 ladies attending the Women's Leadership Summit." The conservative political group has been the subject of controversy since its inception, with the death of Kirk putting an even bigger spotlight on the group. Erica Kirk is set to be featured as featured speaker in the upcoming event. She previously withdrew from a different event due to threats of violence. Jacob Wensky was arrested early Thursday, today, on charges of making terroristic threats. Wensky reportedly made statements about bombing the event and advocating for the death of Christian nationalists. He's being held on a combined $120,000 bond. Can somebody explain to me why Erica Kirk is being threatened? Is there something I'm missing? Listen, I've seen all the conspiracy theories, and it's disgusting. It all goes back to Israel somehow. I don't know why people have fallen for the okey-doke. It's kind of crazy to me. But this is a woman who's trying to lead the organization that her husband founded, or co-founded, and made such a powerhouse political institution. And because she's going to speak somewhere, she should die? Because they're going to get together in San Antonio for the TPOSA Young Women's Leadership Summit. By the way, Sam, am I going to be back by then? Is that Sunday as well? Maybe I'm going to say hello to Riley Gaines or something. Why not? Show up my iPhone and do an interview that way. I don't know. But at the end of the day, why can't they gather? Why can't she speak publicly? Why is it that those who hate, from the radical left generally speaking, think it's okay to act this crazy and to advocate violence over and over and over again? 833-JOE-PAGS, 833-563-7247, joepags.com, scroll down, click on contact. I know the conspiracy theories that Candace Owens has put out there. I did four videos journalistically just completely annihilating her when it comes to the truth versus what she's saying. I mean, literally, I did four videos on it. They did very well. But that's not what's important to me. What's important is that those who decided to watch those videos understood the tactics somebody like Candace Owens is using. So what are your thoughts on this? What can be done to tamp down the political violence that's not only being threatened, it's actually happening? And then I can go from there to the Delaney Hall situation in New Jersey. What the hell's going on there? It's political violence. It's political upheaval outside of an ICE facility. You've got people out there not peaceably protesting. Keep in mind, one of your First Amendment rights is that you can peaceably protest. You can bring a redress to the government. It doesn't say you can yell and scream profanities at people. It doesn't say you can close down roads. It doesn't say you can make a bunch of noise with megaphones and car engines and sirens and everything else. It doesn't mean any of that. Every single one of the people that's outside of that facility in New Jersey should be arrested. Why aren't they yet? I did see that our friend Greg Bovino, the former commander of the Border Patrol situation, remember, he was the guy who showed up in Minneapolis and wasn't going to take any guff. He's now retired. We interviewed him in one of his first interviews that he did after that. But he's now on the way to New Jersey. I'm not sure what he's going to do. But we've also got a call into and a text into Mark Wayne Mullen. We hope to have him on. Why aren't these people being arrested? They are certainly breaking the law, right? So people are threatening political violence. They will try to perpetrate political violence against a TPUSA gathering, which, we were there last year. It was nothing but peaceful. A bunch of people who think the same way, gathering in a place and talking about what they agree on and talking about the future of the country. Should we do it the right way? I mean, that should be threatened. How is that a threat? You can get together for the DNC in San Antonio and nobody thinks there's going to be a problem. And thank God, I don't want there to be a problem. But if you're somebody who leans right, are conservative, are Christian, believe that this country's founding values should be the ones that we all focus on, you might die. And if you enforce the laws like ICE is doing, like DHS is doing, then you might be under fire by the local idiots in New Jersey. Really? Is that really what's going on? Because for me, I disagree fervently, vehemently, with a lot of what the left is saying. I can't tell you how nuts I think James Tallarico is with the stuff that he said. And by the way, he's getting a pass because the big media is all having him on and letting him say, yeah, I probably said the wrong thing there. Yeah, I didn't really mean that. I don't want him to die. I don't want anything. I don't want there to be a hair on his head missing. I want him to be perfectly safe and fine and lose like crazy in November. Why is it that the left is in a place where they're almost hypnotic? They're walking around going, must kill the people on the right, must kill the Trump supporter, orange man bad. I mean, how has this been so effective to make these people so nuts? It's crazy to me. Leave Erica Kirk alone. Let her come to San Antonio and do something. She wants to give a speech. If you're against her speech, don't go watch it. Don't watch it broadcast live. Don't watch it on video later. Ignore it. Because I sure as hell am not listening to every speech some leftist loon gives. You think I'm out there listening to everything that AOC says or Bernie Sanders says? Of course not. You know why? Because I think they're crazy people. And I'm not interested. Don't want anything to happen to them. Would never advocate for that. But on the left, not only do you want to not listen to them speak, you want to make sure nobody can hear them speak. So they should die? Come on, man. It's actually sick. 833-JOE-PAGS. 833-563-7247. JoePags.com. Scroll down, click on contact. Definitely want to hear from you. Got to remind you about the phenomenon of receiving these crazy spam text messages, these crazy spam emails, the phone calls nonstop. It just makes you crazy. And you want it to stop. How did they get your information? How did they get your phone number, your address, your shopping habits, where you go out to eat, what kind of food you like, where your kids go to school? 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
0: Glad to have you. Thanks. I appreciate you stopping by. There's a lot going on. Lots to get to. Sam, can we say anything that Bovino's working on? I mean, is there anything that we can broadcast, or are we just going to be quiet about that?
1: I don't think we could broadcast it. He kind of told us in confidence, so.
0: So let's say this. We have a very good relationship with Greg Bovino. It's interesting how it shook out at CPAC, because we saw him walk by and like, hey, let me really get an interview with you, and like, he just kept walking.
1: Right.
0: And then Nick Sorter came up, our friend Nick Sorter, the great journalist from X. And I didn't realize it, but he was sort of there helping Bovino make his way around, navigate things. And I was like, Nick, we got to get Greg. And he like made a beeline right to us. We sat down. We had, I think it was one of the first interviews he had done since retiring. And now he's like really even more active than he was. And it turns out he's like being very open and very upfront with us. We're going to have him very soon. We're thinking what, sometime next week?
1: Yeah, we're working on it. He is traveling a lot.
0: And he's working on some stuff. And I did talk with Mark Wayne Mullen today, the DHS secretary, via text. And we're trying to get that done too. The White House has to go through some approval process, but we'll see how that works out. But yeah, when Bovino's on, I think people are going to want to hear what he has to say. I still think to this moment that he was more right that he was wrong about exactly what's going on in this country. And I think in some ways he was squeezed out possibly by Kristi Noem because he might have been making her look bad or something. But he's like unfiltered now, untethered. He's like, yeah, I'll just say it.
1: Oh, 100%.
0: Yeah, I just tell you
1: he's fearless. Mm-hmm.
0: Like he went on X today. He was like, why are these people under arrest in New Jersey? I mean, I think it's a good question. Let me go to the phone lines. Appreciate you taking the time. James is in Kansas. James, what's going on?
22: Hey, love yourself.
0: Thank you.
22: We can be thankful that we have the administration in place that we have right now, because without the administration in there, I don't think these, like the conference, the women's conference thing in San Antonio will be going off at all.
0: Yeah.
22: Because I don't even think they would even permit it. I mean, they let them even together, they'd probably be arrested, disturbing the violence or hate hate mail, or not hate mail, but hate messaging and stuff like that. But
0: yeah.
22: The way to stop that, man, I think it started clear back, to use a sports analogy, clear back when everybody got trophies. It didn't matter if you showed up, didn't play a game, didn't do nothing, showed up at the end of the season for the cookies and the trophy.
0: Yeah.
22: You got a cookie and you got a trophy. And these people are just hungry to be recognized. It's the Me Too.
0: Well, James, listen, first of all, I think that you make a good analogy. I remember playing Little League Baseball. And when I played Little League Baseball, I started at 9 years old, so it was like 1975. We only got pizza if we won. We only got a cookie if we won. If you lost, you got nothing, man. You got like a rock. Here, take this pebble home. That's all you get. You didn't win. And then we all wanted to succeed through being the better team. And sometimes we sucked. And sometimes we are very good. I don't know why we've got to the mentality of everybody gets a trophy. We have to be inclusive and tolerant of everybody, because these people probably, I think the point you were making is they're very jealous that you can get together and have thousands of people show up to a conference who are like-minded, and people don't want that to happen. And they want to do all they can to stop it. It's all very strange. Donna, Tennessee, what's on your mind? About a minute.
2: Hey, I am responding to your question of what do you think is going on with Erica Cook, and why is she being talked about that way?
0: Yeah. Go ahead.
2: Okay. First of all, it's all being taken out of context. Second of all, never mind that. If you don't understand what grieving is as a mother, you do not know. Like, you could take a lot of things out of context. She's just grieving.
0: I agree.
2: That's all she's doing.
0: And we don't know her personally. The way she grieves might be different than us. And why anybody would attack her is crazy to me.
2: Like, she's also like doing this on live TV. That's horrible.
0: Yeah. I'm with you.
2: So anyway, that's my input. I think she's doing great. Love Charlie Kirk. Love her.
0: Yeah, me too. Don, I appreciate that out of Tennessee. I agree. I think that she's a grieving widow. She's a grieving mother. And she's still trying to somehow, because she wasn't the CEO before. She was involved, but not to this level, anywhere near that. She was in the background. And now she's trying to continue what it is that he started. And that's not going to be easy, because what he did was once-in-a-lifetime achievement. And I hope that she'll continue. I hope that she won't let them, you know, tell her that she can't go and appear. Tell her that she can't go and speak. Tell her that she can't continue this, because that's what they want. 833-JOE-PAGS, 833-563-7247. JoePags.com. Stay here.
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4: Great radio stations all over from San Antonio, along with Sam and Polo. It is the Joe Pags Show. Glad to have you along for the ride. Thanks a lot for stopping by. Part one with Alan Dershowitz at the bottom of the hour. I've got two parts with Alan, this hour and next hour. The Professor Emeritus. I don't know what I have to look at you, Sam. For some reason, executive producer emeritus, Sam Pax.
5: Yeah.
4: The professor breaks down the Epstein stuff. Remember, he was a defense attorney for Epstein. He talks about any implications of Donald Trump in the Epstein files. Do we have everything? Is there more to have? And I tell him directly, I would like to see everything. Just put them all out there. I don't want to re-victimize the victims, but put it all out there now. Just put it out in the ether and be done with it. Because anything we don't see, that's going to raise a whole bunch of questions. They keep on alleging that Donald Trump did something when we know that he, in fact, contacted authorities in early 2000s, like 2003 or 4 or something like that. Might have been 2002. We know that he kicked Epstein out of Mar-a-Lago. And we know that there's nothing criminally implicated against him in the files, or else Biden and that administration would have released all of it. So we talked to him about all of that and then some. Plus, we get into the E. Jean Carroll case. We know that the DOJ is now looking into E. Jean Carroll for possibly lying under oath in the civil case against President Trump. And then we also get into mail-in balloting. There's an update on that, too. But I was just talking about this last hour. Oh, by the way, go and check out my full long form with Ted Poe, where we break down what happened on Tuesday in the runoffs here in Texas and why so many are doing so well when they get the endorsement of President Trump. What do you do going forward? Can Tallarico take out Ken Paxton? That's the push right now by the legacy media, putting Tallarico on their stations, on in their newspapers, in their magazines, and letting him apologize for saying stupid, cringy things, and they think it's just going to go away. It's not. But Sam, you sent me a story. What did they raise? $3 million overnight since the actual runoff?
5: Yeah, pretty much.
4: I mean, this guy, Tallarico, is going to have a huge bank account behind him. The coffers are growing every single day. And most of that's coming from outside of Texas. Texas, listen to me. Outsiders are going to try to affect the outcome of the U.S. Senate race in this state, as they always do. They all back to Beto O'Rourke. Beto. They also supported Colin Allred. This guy, Tallarico, is even scarier because he will just lie to your face, pretend he's a Christian when he's not, and then say, well, I didn't really mean to say that. It was just cringy. Sorry. And then he also says something about Ken Paxton is taking what he said out of context, which doesn't make any sense. No, he's not. It's exactly how you said it, you dummy. So we'll get into that coming up. But I talked last hour about the threats that are out there against conservatives in this country. It turns out there was some sort of action at the home or in the neighborhood of a Supreme Court justice. I'll have who that is, where that happened, when that happened in a second. But first, good news for Michigan. It is a it's a segment I like to call Good News for Michigan. Just thought I'd throw that. Sam, is that a thing? Can I make that a segment or not?
5: We are making it a segment, yes.
4: Michigander or Michiganian?
5: Michigander.
4: Duh. Dumb.
5: Der.
4: Great Lakes State or Wolverine State?
5: Great Lakes State.
4: Hello, all day.
5: Steak?
4: Did you say steak? Are you hungry?
5: Yeah, I'm starving.
4: It's almost dinner time. Yeah. Great Lakes State or steak if you're Sam. Because the Wolverine State would leave out the Spartans. You can't do that.
5: Yeah. No. Hello. Go Spartans.
4: I don't know. The Wolverine is an animal, but sorry. Sorry, Ann Arbor. You're not getting that.
5: Mm-mm.
4: Ain't getting it. It's the Great Lakes steak. Clearly.
5: Thank you.
4: Medium rare.
5: Yes, please.
4: News on Gretchen Whitmer. Dun, dun, dun. She's not running for U.S. president in 2028. The idea that she thought she had to announce that she's not running. Okay. I'm going to make an official announcement, too. I'm not running either. Sam, anything?
5: Breaking news.
4: Breaking news. Sam, Apollo, breaking news sounder, please. Breaking news. I, Joe Pagliarulo, am not running for president of the United States in 2028. Boom, nailed it.
5: Oh, that's so brave of you.
4: That's
5: so
4: a short
5: courageous.
4: Video. That's a short right there. I'm going to post that. And people are going to say, what made you think we thought you were running? Well, same thing with Whitmer. Who the hell thought she was running for something? She couldn't get reelected in Michigan, I don't think. What is she doing to her face? Can these people leave their faces alone, please?
5: Please, please stop with the facial surgeries and Botox. I mean, like, please just be natural. It's so ridiculous.
4: Just stop it.
5: Enough already.
4: Stop it. Stop it. Anyway, Michigan Governor Gretchen Whitmer says she's not running for U.S. president in 2028. This is from the CBC out of Canada. A Democrat finishing two terms as governor has said she's not sure of what her future holds. From the Associated Press and from the CBC out of Canada. A? You have to say, that, don't you?
5: No, it's not in the story.
4: You don't have to say that?
5: It's fake news.
4: Well, let's see. Let's see how they wrote it. They might put a bunch of haze in there. You never know. Democrat Governor Gretchen Whitmer of Michigan put to rest speculation. Who is speculating? Who is saying, I wonder if Gretchen Whitmer is going to run for president? Maybe her family, maybe her dog. Who else is speculating? About potential 2028 U.S. presidential bid, saying Thursday, today, that she will not join what is expected to be a crowded primary field after leaving office at the end of this year. Whitmer has long been viewed by some Democrats as a possible White House contender after her decisive election. They were decisive victories in closely contested state that Republican Donald Trump has carried twice in presidential votes. For months, however, Whitmer had offered only cautious answers about her political future. She delivered her clearest response in an interview Thursday, today, with Fox 2 Detroit. Quote, I think there will be a robust group of people running for president. I will not be one of them in 2028, Whitmer said. Her comments came during Michigan's annual Mackinac Policy Conference, where Whitmer is set to be honored. What does Canada do, though? What do they have the U? Honored.
5: I know. It's stupid.
4: Honored.
5: Colored.
4: And exactly. And deliver remarks later Thursday. Some would still call that today. A? Whitmer has reached the two-term limit as governor. The Republicans and Democrats will settle their candidates in a primary held in August. A lot of gas in the tank. It was the sub-headline of the next part. Whitmer has previously said she plans to take time before deciding her next move politically. I don't care what her next move politically should be. She's been a horrendous governor for the great state of Michigan. Horrendous. If you guys ever elect her to something else again, I'm telling you, we're done. Do not make me break up with you, Michigan. Do not. A?
5: Not in the story.
4: But it's assumed. It's assumed.
5: I'll give you that.
4: Because of the CBC.ca... A, you just feel like I have to say it.
5: Fine.
4: Anyway, so that's good news for Michigan. We thought that we'd bring that to you. Now some more serious news. This is a Supreme Court justice allegedly being targeted or being threatened somehow. And again, this continues what we were talking about last hour. Police rushed to SCOTUS Justice's home amid rising threats against conservatives, but report quickly unravels. Fairfax police responded to Barrett's home. They're just saying Barrett. It's Amy Coney Barrett, obviously. After they received a call through the department's non-emergency line, Ashley J. D'Amelia wrote this over at Fox News Digital. Police responded to a swatting call at the residence of Supreme Court Justice Amy Coney Barrett in Virginia on Wednesday last night. Police confirmed, marking the latest security scare involving a conservative public figure. Yesterday evening at approximately 9:02 p.m., officers responded to a swatting call at the residence of U.S. Supreme Court Justice in Fairfax County. A Fairfax County Police Department public information officer told Fox News Digital today when asked about reports concerning the incident at Coney Barrett's home. Fairfax police responded to Barrett's home after they received a call through the department's non-emergency line, then met with Justice's security detail, who confirmed the report was fictitious. The officer told Fox News Digital. The incident comes amid years of heightened threats against Supreme Court justices, including protests outside conservative justices' homes, after the leaked Dobbs draft opinion in 2022 showed the court was poised to overturn Roe v. Wade. You know, this is a story of swatting. Why aren't they just reporting it that way? This is exactly what happened at my house. Somebody calls in a fake emergency. They don't call 911. They call the non-emergency line because, generally speaking, they're nowhere near where the alleged emergency is. Now, she has the benefit that I didn't have in that she's got security detail. So the Fairfax County Police Department shows up and says, hey, we got a report of something really bad happening here. And the police detail gets to say, nope, got to be fake because nothing's happening here. There's no emergency. We didn't have that same luck. We didn't have that same luck. What they did was they showed up. The police said nothing to see, nothing to see here, and they left. At my house, 7 sheriff deputies were in my yard, long guns out, at my front door. I saw them on the camera, and I called the police, and I had to go out with my hands up and everything else. There was a rash a little over a year ago of conservatives being targeted, and that's not okay. It's not okay. And I'm here to tell you, we still don't know who did it. They never caught anybody. So I'm glad that she's safe, but this whole epidemic of swatting has to stop. And the way that it stops is you start arresting asses. People end up in handcuffs. They end up in the clink. They end up facing serious charges because I think it's attempted murder when you do this. And the reason why I say that is if I would have grabbed my gun and walked out the front door, I'd have been shot dead. Okay? Think about that. If I'd have grabbed my gun, and I've got it ready to protect my family and myself and my stuff, I would have been shot. Luckily, at 2-something in the morning, I had the wherewithal, because it's like the middle of the day for me. I'm up late anyway, to call the sheriff's department and say, are you at my house? If so, why? There's no emergency here. And this guy was saying that I was stabbed and bleeding out in the closet, and I was upstairs, and the dogs are dead and everything else, and that's not okay. Will they now track the person down because they did it to Amy Coney Barrett? Why don't we know anything after a year? And by the way, I love my county, but they didn't even give me the freaking 911 call or the non-emergency call. I heard it on my kitchen table. They brought it over, but they wouldn't let me have it, which I find to be very weird too. So I'm glad she's okay. But again, this just goes to what I talked about last hour. The left has this great desire to kill anybody they disagree with. The right just wants to disagree and say you're stupid or you're a lunatic. The left wants to kill those of us they disagree with. And is this hypnotic? Is this some sort of weird indoctrination? Is this an operation by an alphabet agency? What is this? 833-JOE-PAGS, 833-563-7247, joepags.com. 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Got to hit a break here. We're back after this in the Joe Pags Show.

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13: Glad to have you. Thanks. I appreciate you stopping by. We start my interview with Professor Alan Dershowitz at the bottom of the hour. We're going to break down a lot of hot cases that are happening right now. We spent a lot of time on Epstein because, again, he was a criminal defense attorney for Jeffrey Epstein. And I do ask him about whether Ghislaine Maxwell should get out. And that's an interesting answer that you'll have to hear. We also talk about the E. Jean Carroll case. It turns out the Department of Justice is now investigating E. Jean Carroll. She's the woman that alleged that President Trump raped her in like 1990-something, never said anything between then and now, and only went after Trump 3 days after he announced he was running for re-election in 2024. Of course, was not able to prove rape in a criminal court, but was, in fact, able to get a judgment of $83 million in a civil court. But that now judgment has been put on hold as there are questions about her testimony. In fact, this is what the DOJ is looking into. Justice Department opens criminal probe involving E. Jean Carroll testimony in Trump's sexual abuse lawsuit. It's from NBC News, so it could be fake news. The probe is focused on a trust founded by billionaire Democratic donor Reid Hoffman, whose nonprofit helped pay some of Carroll's legal costs. They put a picture of President Trump there, looking, blotchy on his face. They do anything they can to make him look bad. And they've got a picture of her looking way better than she's looked in the past 20 years, to be honest. If you've seen her on CNN and stuff, she's a very, very odd person. Remember on CNN, she said that rape is sexy. She said that. Written by Gabe Gutierrez, Ryan J. Riley, Dara Gregorian, Megan Leibowitz, and Kyla Guilfoyle. Holy mackerel. Sam, this is going to be a good one. It's got that many writers.
14: Right?
13: Wow. Amazing. The Justice Department has opened a criminal investigation involving E. Jean Carroll's lawsuits over her sexual abuse allegations against President Donald Trump, according to two sources familiar with the matter. Well, look at that. The probe is focused on a trust founded by billionaire Democratic donor Reid Hoffman, whose nonprofit helped pay some of Carroll's legal costs, two sources said. Hoffman, the co-founder of LinkedIn, is an outspoken critic of Trump. The allegations under investigation are possible money laundering, obstruction, and conspiracy, one of the sources said. The other one wasn't involved in this one. Investigators are also looking into the possible perjury charge related to Carroll's testimony in the lawsuits, the source said. But it's not the main focus of the probe. Hoffman did not immediately respond to requests for comment. A representative for Carroll's legal team declined to comment, too. Carroll, a former magazine writer, accused Trump of sexually assaulting her in a New York department store in the mid-1990s. She was awarded $5 million in damages in 2023 by a jury that found Trump liable for sexually abusing her. The following year, Carroll won an $83 million civil judgment in a defamation case. Trump has repeatedly denied any wrongdoing and said he did not even know Carroll. The president is seeking Supreme Court intervention in both cases. The White House referred questions about the probe to the DOJ. The investigation, actually says CNN first responded or first reported the investigation into Carroll. The investigation, which is in its early stages, is being run out of the U.S. Attorney's Office for the Northern District of Illinois, according to another source familiar with the matter. So there's a third source now familiar with what's going on here. Try to keep up. Okay, try to keep up. That office is run by Andrew S. Boutros, a Trump appointee who recently has been in the headlines over the implosion of his office's prosecution of those involved in protests against Immigration and Customs Enforcement. Acting Attorney General Todd Blanche, who is one of Trump's personal attorneys in his appeal of the Carroll verdict, has recused himself from involvement in the case, one of the sources said. The investigation is looking at comments Carroll made about how her civil lawsuit against Trump was funded. Okay, can I just give you a little bit of a side note here journalistically? You're NBC freaking news. NBC News, they've been around forever. They used to know how to do journalism. Wasn't Edward R. Murrow from NBC? ABC, I think, is an offshoot of NBC. NBC was the news. They've got five reporters on this story, and none of them can get a comment from the Attorney General's office saying Todd Blanche is recusing himself. They had to say a source told them that. However, we called the Attorney General's office at the DOJ, and his office reported to us that the acting Attorney General Todd Blanche is recusing himself from this case. Is that really that hard? You can't call the DOJ and your NBC? What is going on? Don't they understand that they have access to these people, more access than most? Even as a legacy garbage rag of a news outlet is NBC. They're still in the press meetings every day. They've got contacts in every department in the White House, in the administration. How about a Department of Justice source told us, or the person who got on the phone at the Department of Justice told us, Todd Blanche is recusing himself. This is not breaking news that he's recusing himself. We knew that yesterday or the day before. But they think it looks smarter to say a source told us? It makes you look like an idiot. Stupid! makes you look really stupid. It makes you look like I should not trust anything you so-called report. Because you're not giving us anything other than a source told a source told a source. You got five writers on it, and then you admit that CNN broke the story. What has happened, man? I was so competitive when it came to television news. I am so competitive now when it comes to radio, talk radio. I'm competitive now when it comes to social media. Do these people not have a competitive bone in their bodies? Do they not want to win and be better and have people say, I got to turn into NBC? They're great. Yeah, it's just lame. That really sucks. 833-JOE-PAGS, joepags.com, joepags.com/YouTube to go check out that long form with Ted Poe from yesterday. Alan Dershowitz, part one, next.
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13: When it comes to questions of law, I want to go to this guy. When it comes to the Constitution, I want to go to this guy. When it comes to Israel, I want to go to this guy. This guy is a guy you know. You've known him for a very long time, over 60 years now. It's Alan Dershowitz, professor, of course, emeritus from Harvard. Also, just an incredible lawyer. Professor, how are you? Good to see you again.
32: Hey, I'm great. I'm glad to be on your show. I love your show, and I love what you stand for. So
13: thank you.
32: Fire ahead. All the questions.
13: Yeah, let's make it happen. I want to get the Epstein thing out of our public's square. I'm just so done with it. Simple question I've got, Professor, and I don't know what the answer is or why the answer isn't very easy. Why don't we just release everything? Everything's out there. Let's protect the victims. I don't want to see the videos, obviously, but let's just put it all out there in the ether, and let's stop pretending this is a political football. Why can't we?
32: I agree with you. First, there are no videos. I wish there were. I had hoped that there'd be a videotape of every single bedroom and every single room in the house.
13: Right.
32: And it would prove do anything wrong. In fact, from day one, when I was accused, I said, "I hope there are videotapes. I hereby waive any rights to videotapes. I waive any rights to emails. I waive any rights." You know, if you're innocent, if you didn't do anything wrong, you have nothing to fear by everything coming out. The only people who should be protected are minors. Remember, yes, that the category of women, there are four categories of women, the minors, the real victims. Those are real victims. Then there are the 25-year-olds who came back over and over again for $250. They weren't victims. They were, you know, transactional. They wanted $250. Right. Then there's the third category of those people who then became pimps, who then went out and procured other young women, and there are several of those. And then finally, the most interesting group of people, women who never met Epstein. Their lawyers just said to them, "You want $50,000? All you have to do is make a claim." And they made up stories. So, you know, there's a lot of truth, a lot of falsity, and the best way to respond is let it all hang out. Get everything out there. Nobody deserves... You know, it's so interesting. There's a debate now about whether Joe Biden, as president, should have his privacy protected when he was giving a deposition. Do we really care about the president's privacy? The privacy of everybody else has been violated by the release of these Epstein emails. But, you know, that's the price you pay when there's a public interest in something. So everything ought to be out. Joe Biden's deposition ought to be out. Every deposition ought to be open. except if they involve minor victims.
13: He's got a brand new book. It's called Could President Trump Constitutionally Serve a Third Term? It's Professor Alan Dershowitz. Also check out The Dersh Show and follow him, Alan Dersh, over on X. When it comes to Epstein, the lies from the left are just mind-boggling. If President Trump were implicated at all, they would have redacted everything except his name, and they would have released it during the 4 years of Biden. What we also know is they're trying to suppress the fact that Donald Trump, the citizen, told the authorities in early 2000s, you got to do something about this guy. He's doing really bad things. We also know that he kicked Jeffrey Epstein out of Mar-a-Lago. So the left keeps on pretending that the Epstein implication on Trump is the reason why we don't see everything. What are your thoughts on that?
32: Well, it's not only thoughts. I have evidence. I actually asked Jeffrey Epstein if Trump was involved. And I said to him, if you can pin anything on Donald Trump, on Bill Clinton, on anybody famous, I can get you a better deal. That's what criminal defense lawyers do all the time.
13: Right.
32: They say to clients, you know, I used to say to my criminal law class, if you're going to commit crimes, commit it always with somebody more important than you so you can turn them in and they can't turn you in. So, you know, if Epstein had anything on Trump, the first thing he would have done was told me, his lawyer, to help him get a better deal because he was furious with the deal. You know, they call it the sweetheart deal. He fired me. He wouldn't pay my fee. He said it was the worst deal ever. He told Woody Allen I was the worst lawyer ever because I made him go to jail. I made a deal that required him to spend 18 months in jail.
13: Right.
32: But if he had on Trump or Clinton or anybody important, obviously he would have told.
13: It is Alan Dershowitz, of course. Dersh.substack.com is the website as well. Check out his new book called Could President Trump Constitutionally Serve a Third Term? This is going to be a political football through the midterms. You're going to hear Epstein 30 times a day and twice on Sunday. You're going to see this going to the 2028 election. How do we make this go away? How do we make the American public understand we now know everything there is to know about Epstein? Let's move on. Because we all still feel like we're in the dark.
32: Well, I think it has been mishandled by everybody. Right from the beginning, everything should have been disclosed. There are judges who are at fault, judges who have refused to disclose material. We've asked judges to open the material, open the files, because I want to have all the evidence out there. But some judges have said no. Some prosecutors have said no. And I don't know why. Some of the stuff, you know, just recently came out that should have come out years and years and years ago. So I think the only way to put this behind us is by releasing everything but the names and identities of anybody who was under the age of 18 when they allege these events occurred.
13: There's been some information that Ghislaine Maxwell would like to get out. She wants her sentence commuted or get a pardon. Then she'll turn state's evidence and she'll tell everything that she knows about everything. Would that be a good move by the Trump administration?
32: It would be. First of all, she got way, way, way too high a sentence for what she is accused of doing. Second of all, she knows everything. She's the one who made all the arrangements. She made all the airplane arrangements. She was his major domo. She ran his life in many ways during some of the years, at least. And if she were given immunity, she'd have no reason to protect anybody. So she'd tell the whole truth. But, you know, they don't want the truth. I went on television and I looked in the eye, these phony congressmen, Ro Khanna and some of the others.
13: Yeah.
32: And I said, you want to have witness? Call me. I hereby waive all my privileges. I'll tell you everything. Call me. They won't call me because the last thing they want is the truth, because the truth is largely nothing. We know everything that's out there. And if they called me as a witness, they would lose their ability to keep saying there's more and more and more and more. So the last thing they want is for me or somebody like me to be a witness. And they don't want Ghislaine Maxwell to be a witness because she'll say everything and everything is largely nothing.
13: Well, they thought they were going to shut you up when the accusation came out. You came on my show almost the same day and you said, here's the fact. I haven't been with anybody but my wife in decades and decades. And then the woman ended up retracting what she said, saying that she made a mistake. So you have been cleared completely. Why not sit you down in the witness chair and have you tell the truth that you know? What's the problem? Because they don't want it to go away, Alan. That's the deal. They want this to be a thing.
32: Know that if I testify, it will be the end, not the beginning, because and if Ghislaine Maxwell testifies, because we'll tell between the two of us, we know a great deal. Now, you know, I stopped my relationship with Epstein around 2010, so I don't know what between 2010 and the time he either committed suicide or was murdered. We still don't know that for sure. But I know all the relevant time period when most of this action occurred, because I was his lawyer. I questioned him about it. And I know everything about that. So right. They don't want to hear it. They just don't want to hear it.
13: It is Professor Alan Dershowitz. The new book is called Could President Trump Constitutionally Serve a Third Term? We'll get into that in earnest in a second. I want to talk about mail-in ballots. And maybe even more broadly, it isn't mentioned in the Constitution, our right to vote. It's not one of the Bill of Rights. We know that you've got to be an American citizen to be able to vote in our elections federally. For some reason, local municipalities and states are changing that, where you can vote if you're here illegally, if you're not a citizen. They're giving driver's licenses to everybody. Professor, can you spell out for my audience and for me the right, the privilege, the duty, the responsibility to vote in the United States of America, and how was it outlined by our founding fathers?
32: Well, the founding fathers were terrible on the issue of voting. Almost nobody voted when the Constitution was written. You had to own property. In some jurisdictions, you had to be a Protestant. You know, you hear a lot about America being a Christian country. It was never a Christian country, but it was sometimes a Protestant country.
13: Right.
32: It was virulently anti-Catholic. You should read some of the letters between Adams and Jefferson and what they say about Jesuits. Massachusetts had a law saying if you harbor a Jesuit, you go to prison. And if they catch a Jesuit priest, they can execute him. The wow. anti-Catholicism was rampant, except in Georgia and maybe in Rhode Island, but in much of the country. So when you hear that it's a Christian country, always substitute the word Protestant for Christian. It was a Baptist, Congregationalist, Unitarian. John Adams said, by the end of the next century, everybody in America will be buried as a Unitarian. Unitarianism, you know, they believe in at most one God.
13: Yeah.
32: And so, we are a country that's been mixed right from the beginning. And then beginning of the 20th century, we became the diverse, most heterogeneous country built on immigration. And, you know, we're a country of immigrants, but we're a country of legal immigrants. And you can't have open borders when you have a country of immigrants. It undercuts the rights of the people who played by the rules. So I'm glad that the administration is finally enforcing immigration laws. They're doing a good job of closing the southern border now.
13: I can agree more. But by what mechanism did we get to 2026 and how we vote? You've got to be a citizen to vote. We want the Save America Act, which would be you got to prove you're a citizen, but to birth certificate, whatever it happens to be, passport. You've got to show your photo ID to go and vote. I'm for all of that. But how did we get here from only landowners could, from only Protestants could, from only men could, to where we are in 2026? Is there something in law that says this is how we vote in this country?
32: A little bit. We can't prohibit women from voting. By the way, there's a myth out there that women started voting only when a constitutional amendment was passed. No, women were voting in state elections for years and years and years before the constitutional amendment was passed. Just like 18-year-olds were voting in many elections before the constitutional was passed. The Constitution prohibited any states from denying voting on the basis of being a woman, being black, or being 18, between 18 and 21.
13: Right.
32: So it's been a great process. But the consensus of Americans is that you have to be constitutionally eligible and a citizen of the United States. And if you're not a citizen, you're not an American. And particularly if you're a citizen of another country, you own your loyalty to another country, and you're not a citizen of the United States, there's no right to vote. And there's no right to vote by mail-in ballot. Now, you know, you may be able to make an argument plausibly that, and it should be, if you're sick and you can't get to the ballot box, if you're a soldier and you're serving abroad, if you're an ambassador, all of that, okay. But just because people are lazy and would rather vote on a computer or vote from home, we know that there are problems with that kind of voting. And there's something inconsistent with the obligation of a citizen to vote. I love going to the ballot.
13: Yes, me too.
32: Talking to my neighbors. I love the signs that are held. You have to hold them like 20 feet away. That's America. The idea that you lick a stamp and vote, and then who knows if your vote gets counted or gets counted properly, that really raises a lot of questions about the credibility of elections. So I'm in favor of in-person voting, except with reasonable basis for people who can't do it.
13: You know, there are some states that only vote by mail-in ballot, like Washington State. It doesn't make any sense. We found out in 2020 that Mark Zuckerberg paid $500 million to have these Zucker boxes all over the place that weren't sanctioned. They weren't by law. The legislatures of the state didn't say, yes, we'll accept them, but then they accepted all of them. And then, Professor, they said, we'll accept your ballot 9 to 14 days after Election Day. Well, how did that happen? So a federal judge in the last 24 hours, as I'm sure you know, has decided that he's not going to block President Trump's executive order that says you can't do mail-in ballots unless the provisions, like you said, you're using an absentee ballot, you prove who you are, you verify that it's actually you, but you can't just have widespread mail-in ballots. Will this stand up to the Supreme Court muster if they decide to take that on before the midterms?
32: Yeah, and particularly in presidential elections, the Constitution basically says that only the state legislature can determine criteria for voting. So, for example, in Pennsylvania, in the 2020 election, the courts allowed ballots to come in after the legislature did.
13: Right.
32: And that had made a difference. It didn't make a difference in the counting. But if it had made a difference, the Supreme Court would have held that unconstitutional.
13: It is Alan Dershowitz, of course, esteemed professor. Go to dersh.substack.com. Go to @AlanDershow over on X and get his new book called Could President Trump Constitutionally Serve a Third Term? If I'm in your class, Professor, and you ask me that question, my answer would be no. Tell me why I'm wrong.
32: Well, you'd get a C.
13: you usually give me A's. I can't believe I'm getting a C today. Go ahead.
32: What if you said that no, the answer is no? The framers of the amendment made a big either a mistake or they did it purposely. They had a whole bunch of possible wordings that he couldn't serve, he couldn't act, he couldn't be president, and they rejected them all and instead adopted couldn't be elected president.
13: Okay.
32: So there are about seven ways in which a two-term president can serve a third term without being elected to it, and I outline them all in my book. I showed the book to President Trump in the Oval Office a few months ago, and he got a good laugh out of it, and he basically said, yeah, it's too cute, but... I think he got a kick out of it. And I think what he'd really like to say is, look, here's Dershowitz's book. I can serve, but I'm going to be like George Washington. I'm not going to serve. I'm going to let it go to the next generation. I'm going to be bigger than, you know, I could be. So I can serve, but I'm not going to. I think that would be his.
13: No, I agree with you. Most people don't know this. They were going to call George Washington Your Highness, and he said, I'm not a king. I'm a president. I'm somebody who just serves the people. And I think that President Trump, you know, relating to that makes a lot of sense. But let me just throw a couple of examples out. Many people have said J.D. Vance can run for president. Trump can be the vice president nominee. Vance resigns immediately after he gets inaugurated, and then Trump becomes the president again. I don't think that he can do that, but I'm getting the feeling that you think that he can. Or maybe he could be the Speaker of the House, and the president and vice president could both resign, and he would become the president then as well. Go ahead. That's it for part one of my special interview with Professor Alan Dershowitz. We continue into all the things going on, mail-in ballots and ballot boxes, and how do we get the right to vote, and what about the E. Jean Carroll case, and what about these activist judges? Can you remove them? Really interesting stuff with Professor Alan Dershowitz. Part two next hour, right here on the Joe Pags Show.
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0: Very interesting conversation with Alan Dershowitz, famed attorney, and he's a guy who knows a lot about a lot. And normally I get A grades with him. I got a C because I guess I hadn't thought through the fact that you can just become another part of the cabinet. You can appoint President Trump as part of the cabinet, and then people can resign, or people can appoint, people can move around. Maybe you can appoint him as the vice president, then the president resigns. There are a bunch of ways in this book that he has out that the president could run for a third term. Interestingly, he says he talked to the president about it, and it seems as though the president has no intention nor inclination to go for a third term. I mean, Sam, pretty interesting when I have Dershowitz on.
12: Oh, yeah. He's so smart, and he just really gets right into it.
0: I thought it was great. We talk again, we talk about E. Jean Carroll coming up. This is the story quickly. The judge refuses to block Trump order to limit mail voting. There's no immediate effect on the midterms. That's interesting because President Trump doesn't want anybody and everybody doing mail-in ballots. I know some states, I believe Washington State and maybe some others, only do mail-in ballots. Now, again, if you're an absentee ballot because you're in the military, if you're somebody who is not able to move around and you're stuck sort of at your house, you can do one, but you've got to prove who you are. You've got to verify who you are. The idea that these state legislatures just allowed attorneys general and allowed lieutenant governors or allowed governors to say, let's just move the date of the election. You know, you can accept them up to 9 days later or something, or 2 weeks later. And we'll just take a mail-in ballot from any box where you dump it. You drop a mail-in ballot on the ground, somebody can pick it up and just send it in. Or there's a Zuckerberg box, a Zucker box is what they were calling them, where Mark Zuckerberg paid about $500 million to have these boxes all over the place, and those ballots somehow were counted. The president's right in wanting to secure the elections, and the way you do that is you make sure that only the people who are allowed to vote vote, and that you do it the way that the state legislatures say that you have to do it. That didn't happen in 2020. Part two of that interview next hour and a whole lot more. 833-JOE-PAGS, joepags.com. We're coming right back. Stay here.
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6: Great radio stations across the land. Appreciate you stopping by along with Sam and Polo. It is the Joe Pags Show. Thanks a lot for stopping by. There's a lot going on. Let me see this. Go Spurs, go. They got the big Spurs game tonight. Already the New York Knicks are waiting, and right now they're waiting to see who wins between the Oklahoma City Thunder and the San Antonio Spurs. We're based in San Antonio. We, of course, Spurs fans. Go Spurs, go. And it's going to be not going to be easy. That's for sure. It's 3-2 right now, the Thunder up, so the Spurs have to win tonight. Tonight is here, right?
7: Yes, it is.
6: All right, so there you go. I mean, the last time they had a game here, the Spurs won by like 20 or 25 points. They lost the other night, two nights ago, in Oklahoma City. Spurs need to hold a home court, and then we'll see what happens in game number 7. Right now, the Knicks are going, go anybody.
7: I think they're saying go Spurs so that it does go to game 7 so they can get a bigger rest.
6: Probably right. Probably right. They're saying go Spurs, go. So it's going to be interesting to see what happens tonight. We certainly will be watching that. We'll be talking about it as we go. Very, very young team, the Spurs. And they haven't been back to this level of the playoffs in a very long time. So this is good. I mean, you've got a young team that could last for like decades or like at least 10 years because of how much youth there is. But, I mean, what is Wemby now? 20? Is he even 20?
7: I think he's 22.
6: I don't know if he's 22. Paul, you know?
8: I believe he's 22.
6: Somebody's going to have to look that up. It might be
7: in between. Yep, he's 22.
6: So you're saying 20?
7: 22.
6: Has he been here 3 years? Wasn't he 19 when he came here?
7: It looks like he was drafted in 2023.
6: So that would make him 3 years younger, 19?
7: Yeah.
6: Wait, so I missed 3 years of his career?
7: Well, there wasn't much to see until this year.
6: That's true. I mean, hello. Give me hello. So, I feel stupid because Polo's wearing his Spurs shirt.
8: Yes.
7: Oh, wow.
6: Why are we not wearing Spurs shirts?
7: Sam? We should be. Hello. Well, I didn't get the memo, Polo.
6: Where's the executive producer?
8: Marissa. Why?
6: Who sets the dress code?
7: I literally bought you one of your own shirts, and you still have not even tried it on. So don't even with me.
6: You know why? Because it's in the wrapper. I didn't want to take it out of the wrapper.
7: It's so rude. It's literally my favorite shirt, the Freedom First shirt.
6: I'm not sure I understand. I have to take it out of the wrapper. I don't want to mess it up.
7: Come on.
6: Alan Dershowitz, part two at the bottom of the hour, by the way. Oh, is that your come on day? Do that again. What was that?
7: No, I was just clearing my throat.
6: Uh-huh. Hey, did you guys know whose fault Ebola is? Did you know, Sam?
7: Kenya?
6: No, I can't. But do you know whose fault Ebola is? What?
7: I mean, Kenya?
6: Polo, do you know whose fault it is?
8: The bowlers?
6: It's not the bowlers. Wow. Hello? Whose fault is everything that's bad?
8: America.
7: Obama?
6: America? You said your mama and Polo said America?
7: No, I said Obama, like thanks
6: Obama.
7: Oh, Obama.
6: Thanks Obama. Yeah. No, it's not Obama.
7: Oh, yeah, your mama.
6: No, well, I'll tell you this. I'm going to play a piece of video and audio, and the people on it are on The View. Now, whose fault do you think it is?
7: Joy Behar.
8: The Republicans.
6: Hello, it's Trump.
9: You know what's really bothering me? That, you know, he's doing all of this. People are dying all over the world, right?
10: Correct.
9: Now.
10: Oh, yeah.
9: This Ebola thing
6: Joy Behar jumps in. Correct. Correct. He's doing all these things, and the Ebola thing, people are dying. Correct. It's the Ebola thing. It's not the virus, not the disease, it's not the ailment. It's a thing.
10: Something.
11: And with the withdrawal of USAID also,
10: that's what I'm talking about. When I look at all of the stuff that's happening around the world, I think to myself, what are you doing?
6: Sam, do me a favor and grok or go to some other AI and ask a simple question. Are the hosts of The View for or against the Iran war? Just ask them that. And let me know what they say. Or it says, whatever source you're using. Are the hosts of The View for or against the Iran war?
7: They are generally against that.
6: Now, I thought that, but I wanted to make sure before I let this continue. I'll play the soundbite again, because Whoopi Goldberg is about to say we should get involved in anything that's happening around the world so we can stop it from coming here.
10: You know what's really bothering me? That, you know, he's doing all of this. People are dying all over the world, right?
11: Correct. Oh, yeah.
10: This Ebola thing is something.
11: And with the withdrawal of USAID also, that's what I'm talking about.
10: Yeah.
6: How much money do you think the inventors of Ozempic made on these people? I'm asking for a friend. Because, I mean, Whoopi Goldberg hadn't been this skinny in a long time. I mean, they're like, is it sponsored by whoever made Ozempic? It might be. Sam, grok that.
10: When I look at all of the stuff that's happening around the world, I think to myself, what are you doing? This bounces back and bites you in the butt.
6: What? What do you mean? So when I see all the things happening around the world, this bounces back and bites you in the butt. So in other words, she's about to tell us how we, the United States, have to take care of the problems around the world so that it doesn't come back to bite us.
10: When people are ill and they're traveling and there's a possibility of bringing it, it means people can bring it here too. It doesn't, don't you understand? We do all the things we do in the world to as preventative. Mm-hmm. And I just, the laissez-faire,
11: the
10: kind
11: disregard.
10: Of attitude, the disregard for just about everything and everybody.
6: I mean, did I miss something? So we should go and stop Ebola as a preventative measure unless it comes here, or lest it comes here.
8: Was she trying to say that we shouldn't allow people to come here from over there?
6: No, she was saying that we should do something to get rid of Ebola. Otherwise, Ebola will end up coming here. What's the matter with him? Why isn't he doing more to stop Ebola? And my point is very simple. Isn't that the same thing with Iran? If Iran gets a nuclear weapon, they're going to use it on our friends in the Middle East, and then they'll try their best to use it against us. So as a preventative measure, doesn't it make sense to go to Iran and stop them from making the nuclear weapons? But she's saying no to that, and they, generally speaking, are against that. But they're for us spending our money, our tax dollars, to go stamp out Ebola in, like, Africa, because if we don't, it's going to end up coming here. We should do it as a preventive measure. Sam, is that what you got from that, too?
7: You know what? I did not even think about that, and the hypocrisy is palpable.
6: Paul, you getting it now? I mean, she wants us to stop things that could threaten us, but just not nuclear weapons, I guess.
8: Oh, yeah. No. I definitely caught that. It's just I got a little confused when she was saying about the traveling part, because it kind of sounded like she was making it sound like we should cut that off so it doesn't come here.
6: No, what she was saying was they're going to bring it here unless Trump steps up, and he's very laissez-faire about it. He's getting rid of USAID. By the way, the money that we got rid of that was being spent by USAID was, you know, hosting transgender plays in, like, Serbia. So I don't know what the hell she's talking about. I don't know that we got rid of any Ebola money. Sam, grok that, or look it up however you look it up. Did the cutbacks at USAID cut back any funding to stop Ebola? And again, not that it's, why is it up to us to stop Ebola in the middle of nowhere? Why can't we take care of our people first with our tax dollars? But again, if you're saying we have to prevent any bad thing that's happening around the world, I would think that you would also be for getting rid of nuclear weapons in the hands of nutjobs in Iran that want to kill us and kill Israel. Sam, what's it saying?
7: Yes, according to CNN, it did affect the contamination of Ebola funding.
6: What? It affected the contamination of Ebola funding?
7: Let me read it. Let me find exactly what it said, because that was just an AI summary.
6: What,
7: so hang on one second.
6: What AI do you use that goes to CNN like it's news?
7: Google.
6: Yeah, don't Google it. You got to go to AI. You using Gemini?
7: Yes, Gemini.
6: Well, Gemini is going to be slanted or something. Let's get a real answer here. And again, why are we on the hook? Because we're the land of plenty. We have too much, and we're too rich, and it's not fair. Where's the Ebola coming from? If it starts like here, then we should stamp it out. But if it starts elsewhere, it's up to us. We are a very small percentage of the population on the planet. Why is it up to us? And again, you wanted to get rid of Ebola, I hear you. And if we can help out, fine. But it's not his fault that it's spreading. How stupid. But why aren't you for us getting rid of the nuclear threat from Iran? So which summary are you getting, Sam?
7: I am getting from Gemini, and this is from several sources, including NPR, which, you know, it's a little bit slanted, but it says,
6: completely slanted.
7: I just asked, did the cutbacks at USAID, you know, stop any, you know, Ebola funding or whatever? And it said, yes, the cutbacks and the dissolution or the dissolution, thank you, of the U.S. Agency for International Development resulted in significant funding cuts that impacted Ebola containment efforts.
6: How much?
7: Let me see. It says...
6: Full of crap. USAID, I'm going to say this, was a cover, in my opinion, for the CIA. They were out there doing nation building and getting rid of leadership in countries all around the globe. They were funding and financing terrorist groups that were against other terrorist groups that we didn't like. USAID was a front. That's what it was. I mean, and these idiots, by the way, NPR completely slanted left. CNN, of course, the same way. But I want to know exactly what it was that we did to cause Ebola to be bubbling up like it is right now. That's all it says.
7: Well, I asked it to dig into it deeper, and it says, the specific line items aren't available.
6: So they're just saying things that they won't even back up with numbers?
7: Apparently.
6: Like, I wanted to say it was $1 billion that was being spent to contain Ebola, and because the $1 billion isn't being spent anymore, then President Trump wants the spread of Ebola, which is stupid. I got to tell you something, man. When we go into my show every day, we have too many topics. We can't talk about them all. We do that on purpose. I think The View has nothing to talk about. They must not have anything to talk about. To say, I mean, are they now going to say hantavirus, whatever, is Trump's fault as well? Like he put some mice on a ship or something? I mean, I'm not sure I get why they're still on the air. It took them a while at CBS to get rid of Colbert because he was failing miserably and not making them enough money on return. That made sense, but it took a long time. It should have happened a long time ago. Why is The View still on? Sam, don't go to Gemini, please, because I think it's slanted. Do a different AI and ask a simple question. Is The View profitable for ABC? And the answer might be yes, because there are a bunch of nutjob lefty sponsors that want to give them money. But as much as I know they're paying those hosts, they can't possibly be turning a profit. I mean, maybe. Does it say?
7: Well, I tried Grok, and it told me that it's overloaded right now, so...
6: See, we've become dependent on AI, and then it doesn't work.
7: We have. So I used ChatGPT, and it says, yes, The View is generally considered profitable for the Disney company /ABC, mainly because daytime TV is relatively cheap to produce compared to scripted programming.
6: Well, it's true that it's cheap to produce in that the production is five idiots sitting at a table. I mean, that's true. It's just five people sitting at a table with a studio audience. But they're all getting paid a lot. Let's really do a deep dive, because people, by the way, this is great radio when I just do AI the whole time. Ask Grok or whatever what are the salaries of the hosts of The View? I wonder if that's public knowledge. I, for some reason, have this number of 13 million in my head for Whoopi, who doesn't deserve anywhere near that, but I could be definitely way off on that. Does it know the answer?
7: So according to ChatGPT, which is taking from Parade.com, I believe it's Parade.com, Whoopi Goldberg is making about $8 million a year. Joy Behar is making about $7 million. Sonny Hostin, about $1.6 to $2 million a year. Sarah Haynes, about $1.5 million. Alyssa Farah Griffin, about $2 million a year. And Anna Navarro, reportedly around $250K a year.
6: $250K, she's getting ripped off. Oh, man.
7: But she's part-time.
6: You better not tell her, because she's going to all be because I'm Latina and I'm Hispanic and all this stuff.
7: Yeah, I mean, racism.
6: Can you imagine paying Whoopi Goldberg $8 million a year to be just stupid? And Joy Behar just to be hate-filled $7 million a year? Now, listen, get the money if you can get it. Are you telling me they're making a profit on that, paying those people who don't know anything from anything, that kind of money? That's crazy to me. 833-JOE-PAGS, 833-563-7247, joepags.com. Is Ebola and the lack of containment President Trump's fault? And do you agree with me that if these idiots on The View want him to stop a threat from coming here, she literally uses the word prevention or preventative. 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
6: Thanks. I appreciate you stopping by. There is a ton going on. The Joe Pag Show, part two, with Professor Alan Dershowitz at the bottom of the hour. Don't miss a second of that. That's for sure. We got some quick hits I want to get to. Some stuff that that makes you go, really? Is that really what's going on? Tim Walz pardons illegal alien convicted of armed robbery before ICE deportation to Laos. What? What? Why would you pardon somebody convicted of armed robbery? I don't get it. Walls inaccurately called Zhai Vang a citizen and said he could find no reason Minnesota would be safer with his removal. Did I mention the guy was convicted of armed robbery? I don't know, Minnesota, you guys like the armed robbery? Maybe that's something that Minnesota's like, hey, man, armed robbery, that's cool. I don't think so. You guys seem to be pretty smart in Minnesota. Although you should elect better people. Don't even start calling me. It's not us. Why are you blaming us? Don't get mad at me. You're allowing this stuff. You better see a better governor next time. If it's Amy Klobuchar, I'm done. I'll be honest with you. Story goes on to say, this from Fox News Digital, Minnesota's Democratic governor on Wednesday pardoned an illegal alien previously convicted of armed robbery before he could be deported by Immigration and Customs Enforcement. Zhai Vang, an illegal alien from Laos, was convicted of aiding and abetting an armed robbery in Hennepin County in 1994, according to Fox 9. The incident occurred when he was 18 years old. He served the prison term and was released back to the United States. He was arrested by ICE as part of Operation Metro Surge in the Minneapolis area in January, according to a Department of Homeland Security release from the time. When Governor Tim Walz learned of Vang's arrest by the federal government, and that Vang had requested clemency to avoid being deported in June, the governor called a special session of the state's Board of Pardons Clemency Review Commission to ensure the case was reviewed before Vang's deportation could be completed. The Clemency Review Commission, which was joined by Minnesota Attorney General Keith Ellison and State Supreme Court Justice or Chief Justice Natalie Hudson, voted unanimously to pardon Vang. The commission reasoned that Vang hadn't committed further crimes since he was released from prison. He started a family, owns a local painting business. During the hearing, Walz inaccurately referred to Vang as a citizen. He said Vang has become a critical member of the community since his release from prison. Quote, I can find no reason how Minnesota will be safer or better if Mr. Vang is deported to a country he has not been to since he was a child. I do not see how it would serve his family nor the economic interests where we have a taxpaying citizen who is creating job growth and living a life free of any criminal activity, Walz said. Ellison, who joined by phone, noted that he reviewed Vang's file and agreed with board members' comments supporting Vang's petition for clemency. This is how nuts they are. This is how nuts the left is. He's a guy who's already a criminal because he's here illegally, then commits an armed robbery that he was convicted of and served a prison term for, and for some reason, Walz is putting him before actual American citizens. For some reason, Walz is putting him before actual Minnesotans. The guy's got to go. And you pardon him? Give me a break, dude. Give me a break. I mean, at some point, it's not funny anymore. I know he's funny looking, Walz. I know that he's weird. I get it. I know that he kicks his leg up in the air for no reason at like campaign events. Hey, look at me kicking my leg. The guy's like really an oddball. He's a liar about his valor. He's stolen valor. He's a liar about his DWI. He's not even from Minnesota. He's from Nebraska. And of course, you guys also imported Jacob Fry. There was a bit of interesting news. Sam, did I dream this, or did Brian O'Hara get fired? The police chief in Minneapolis.
7: I think he stepped down. Yeah.
6: See if you can find that story, and I'll bring that to the people after the Alan Dershowitz part two. Because that's interesting to me. I never thought he should have been your police chief. And I don't know why he's no longer on the job, but we'll find that out. We'll report that to you. We'll have it for you. We also have an update on an extension of the ceasefire between Iran and the United States. I'm not surprised by that, but we'll have some of that for you after Dershowitz part two as well. 833-JOE-PAGS, 833-563-7247, joepags.com. Go check out my full interview with Ted Poe from yesterday. It's over 30 minutes long. It's over on YouTube, joepags.com/YouTube. 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Make sure you subscribe. It's free. What's the matter with you? We're back after this.
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6: He's got a suit against CNN. Plus, we talk a lot about the lawfare going on. Left versus right, right versus left. What should be done with that? Can you stop all of that mess and just get down to business? It's Professor Alan Dershowitz. Incredible insight as always. Here now, part two on the Joe Pags Show. Many people have said J.D. Vance can run for president. Trump can be the vice president nominee. Vance resigns immediately after he gets inaugurated, and then Trump becomes the president again. I don't think that he can do that, but I'm getting the feeling that you think that he can. Or maybe he could be the Speaker of the House, and the president and vice president could both resign, and he would become the president then as well. Go ahead.
12: Well, the only way you can do it, you can't run for vice president. Remember, we together have president and vice president. In the 1800 election, they ran separately, and Aaron Burr and Thomas Jefferson tied. And Alexander Hamilton essentially broke the tie and gave the president to Thomas Jefferson, who he disagreed with completely, but thought he was a man of character, whereas Burr was not a man of character, and I think he proved it by killing Hamilton eventually. Yes. You can't run for vice president if you're ineligible to be president, but you can serve as you can be appointed vice president the way Rockefeller was appointed vice president, the way President Ford was appointed vice president, and then you can ascend to the presidency upon the death or resignation of the president. Or if you're the Secretary of State or the Secretary of Treasury, you can become the Speaker of the House, you can become president. So there are a variety of ways. What you can't do is really, you can't run for president, and you can't be elected president, but you can serve as president.
6: Could President Trump constitutionally serve a third term? I cannot wait to read that one. It's going to be very, very interesting. As I think you know, I was a television news anchor for a long time. I've won a lot of awards in journalism, excellence in journalism, and so on. I know how to do the job very well. Your suit against CNN, I think, is very interesting. And now they're saying, well, this really threatens New York Times versus Sullivan, which I don't think it does. And it kind of takes me to Don Lemon embedding himself with a bunch of rioters who took over a church in Minneapolis or in St. Paul and pretending that he has some superhero powers because he's a journalist. Professor, yeah. I think we've overblown what the right to the freedom of the press means. It doesn't mean you can break the law. And hey, I'm with the press. It's not really a law for me. It's a law for everybody else. That's kind of what your suit is about, right?
12: Yeah, it's about Thomas Jefferson. Thomas Jefferson had a view of the First Amendment. He helped to draft it along with Madison and Hamilton and others. They never, never intended the First Amendment to give the media a license to lie about people. But in New York Kearns versus Sullivan, I was one of the law clerks who helped write that opinion. If you're a public elected figure, if you're an elected public official, if you're the president, if you're the vice president, if you're a mayor, then you have to prove malice. But then the Supreme Court extended it to you and me, to ordinary people who are in the public light. And now we have to prove that it was malicious. Now, you know, in my case, two journalists with together 50 years of experience heard me say on videotape on the floor of the Senate that if a president commits any crime, treason, bribery, or other high crimes and misdemeanors, extortion, anything like that, they can be impeached. Then they go in the air and they say, well, Dershowitz says a president can't be impeached even if he commits crimes like murder, robbery. They did it deliberately with malice, and yet the court found, yes, I was defamed, yes, I was libeled, yes, it was a lie, yes, they were stupid, yes, all of that. But I couldn't prove malice because I couldn't get into their head, and I couldn't get them to admit on the witness stand that they knew or should have known that what they were saying is false. So I'm hoping the Supreme Court will take the case and will limit New York Times versus Sullivan, not necessarily overrule it.
6: Is CNN pretending that they just misunderstood you? Because, I mean, how else would you report that if it's not malicious unless you're stupid and you misunderstood what Alan Dershowitz said?
12: Well, what the judge said is they were stupid. The judge said they were stupid. They couldn't string a sentence together. They didn't know what they were talking about, but Dershowitz failed to prove that they actually knew that what he said, he said. And it was the worst attack on CNN imaginable that a judge. That's why CNN has never talked about this case. Even when they won the motion to dismiss, they wouldn't talk about it because the judge's opinion was so terrible to them, saying that these were the stupidest commentators, the stupidest editors. They couldn't string a sentence together. They couldn't understand a sentence. The judge said that Dershowitz said nothing of the kind, and yet he found no malice. So we're asking the court to change the definition of malice and make it possible, at least, to sue people who deliberately lie in order to try to undercut you, which is exactly what CNN did. CNN banned me, won't allow me to be on. The New York Times banned me, 92nd Street Y banned me, Temple Emanuel banned me. You know, I've been banned. Thank you for having me on your show. But a lot of people have banned me because I defended President Trump, because I've now left the Democratic Party and become a Republican. And so I'm persona non grata at places like Harvard and places many institutions in New York.
6: Well, my show is your show. You know that. I'm always glad to have you on. It's the Dersh Show. That's his show. Go and check him out, dersh.substack.com. Get the new book called Could President Trump Constitutionally Serve a Third Term? And as we're watching these court cases, there are so many judges that shouldn't be in court. There's so many courts that I think could be disbanded by the Congress. Can you quickly nutshell it for my audience and for me? The only court that is even mentioned in Article 3 is the Supreme Court. Congress made every other court, every district, every circuit, everything. And I think Congress has the power to get rid of people like Paula Zinnes, who is in love with Abrego Garcia, or like this this loser Boasberg, who just because it's Trump, he's always against Trump, or the idiot Marchand in New York, who didn't even listen to actual evidence, or Ergaron, whatever his name is in New York. Can't the Congress get rid of these courts?
12: Can't get rid of the state courts, obviously.
6: Okay, right.
12: Some judges are state judges, but
6: right.
12: a federal judge the other day was caught having sex with police officials in her chambers and making all kind of loud sexual
6: noises.
12: Yeah. And you know, you'd think somebody like that. The Constitution does not give life tenure to judges. That's a mistake. It gives them tenure during good behavior. Now, this judge having sex in her chambers was not engaged in good behavior. It may have been good sex, but it was not good behavior. And so there is a basis for impeaching her and getting rid of her. The impeachment provisions that apply to president are different than the impeachment provisions that apply to judges. Judges serve during good behavior. Others serve unless they commit treason or other high crimes and misdemeanors. So, yes, judges can be dismissed if they engage in other than good behavior.
6: Well, I think the Congress doesn't have a backbone. When it comes to a state judge like Ergaron or this Marchand guy, does the state legislature have to remove them? Does the governor remove them? How do you take care of that business?
12: Every state has different rules, but there are state rules everywhere. Nobody's above the law. Judges are not above the law. And if they engage in misconduct, they should be removed. I sat in the courtroom of the judge who presided under President Trump's so-called criminal case, the failure to disclose on his corporate forms a settlement that he made with somebody who had falsely accused him. And that judge wasn't a judge. He was a prosecutor in robes.
6: Yes.
12: He was just helping the prosecution at every turn. When I sat in that courtroom, I couldn't believe it. You know, I've been litigating criminal cases for now it's more than 60 years, and I've never seen a trial quite like that one. It's the second anniversary now of Trump's conviction, but I'm convinced it'll be reversed on appeal.
6: I would think so. It's Alan Dershowitz. Go to dersh.substack.com. I know you've got to go. Could President Trump constitutionally serve a third term? I'd be remiss if I didn't ask you quickly, maybe a minute or two on this. E. Jean Carroll is now being investigated by the DOJ for possibly lying under oath. The woman didn't remember anything. She said the most outlandish things on CNN in interviews. She didn't seem to understand anything that she allegedly, or that she says allegedly went on, yet she somehow gets a civil ruling against Trump for $83 million that he somehow was liable for sexually assaulting her. What are your thoughts on this case, and does the DOJ have good meat here on the bone to say she lied under oath in this case?
12: Well, they have a good precedent. Obviously, the precedent is Bill Clinton. They went after him for lying in a deposition, civil deposition, involving an accusation of sex. Exactly the same thing. They're not going after her, the Justice Department, because she lied about Bill Clinton, or because she lied about Donald Trump. They're going after her because she testified under oath that she did not receive any payments by any outside sources for bringing the lawsuit against Trump. And then it turned out she did receive money from a billionaire, and she lied about that. And if that lie can be proved beyond a reasonable doubt, and if it can be proved that it was deliberate and willful, not just a misunderstanding, then there is a possibility of a conviction. Look, I would love to see the end of all of this lawfare, partisan lawfare, but it started with the attacks on Get Trump. And when that happened, I predicted it would become a cycle. And so we have to break the cycle. And I think the best way to break the cycle is for everybody on both sides, yes, state, federal, to stop targeting people. Just go after people based on the evidence that they have actually committed serious crimes.
6: I mean, as you and I sit here today, we still don't know what the 34 counts really were that Alvin Bragg brought, because when somebody asked him what are the counts, he said, I don't have to tell you that. And he tried to tie it to election law when the FEC itself said, no, there is no breach of law. We would have brought charges had there been. So you're the smartest guy I know. Do you know what the case was, the 34 felonies were?
12: No. When I was in the courthouse, I went around to everybody. I spoke to the prosecutors. What are the charges? If I'm a juror, how do I figure this out? Nobody can tell me. This is the weakest, worst criminal case I saw in 60 years of practicing law. And I sure hope and pray that the appellate division in New York will have the courage to reverse this conviction. Now, they're mostly Democrats, and they were appointed by Democrat governors and confirmed by Democrat legislatures. So it's uphill. But I don't see how they could write an opinion affirming this case on the merits. And if they do, I think the Court of Appeals in New York, which is the highest court, will reverse. And if not, it will go all the way up to the United States Supreme Court. I don't see this case surviving appellate review.
6: Could President Trump constitutionally serve a third term? That's a brand new book. Go and get it. It's at Alan Dershowitz over on X. I know you got to go. Thanks for making time today.
12: Always a pleasure to be on with you. Keep doing great things.
6: We appreciate the professor stopping by. That's it for now. We're back after this on the Joe Pags Show.
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6: Appreciate the professor coming on. Professor Alan Dershowitz was a Democrat forever, for 60, 70 years. Now he's a Republican. And great insight into the Epstein stuff, great insight into the E. Jean Carroll stuff, great insight into the mail-in ballot stuff. I mean, that interview, we covered a lot of the hot topics that are going on right now. We'll post that in the next coming days, probably tomorrow. We'll put that entire thing up from start to finish. I talked about this guy, Brian O'Hara, this guy who's a loser, who was the police chief in Minneapolis. He's the guy that actually found a microphone and a camera and said, when ICE was coming into town, instead of saying, we're going to work with ICE, let's get the worst of the worst out of here, let's make sure that we cooperate with them, we'll have a safer community. No, no. Instead, he said, if you see somebody who's dressed as if they're law enforcement, picking people up in the streets, they could be wearing a costume, they could be kidnapping people, call 911. He told the residents of Minneapolis, Minnesota, to call 911 and report law enforcement agents from the federal government that they knew were coming to Minneapolis, report them. And also, we're not going to cooperate with them. The guy's a loser. He's a loser from start to finish. Not sure how he ever got the job, but then again, the city, governmentally, is run by a bunch of idiots. But he is out of a job. Here's the headline from Fox News. Minneapolis police chief resigns after interfering with investigation, mayor says. An anonymous complaint last year alleged Brian O'Hara had sexually intimate relations with city employees, Fry says. Greg Norman Dunn is, sounds like a nice guy. Sounds like a nice guy out there saying, call the police on ICE agents. And they've been going on and on about how important the Somalis are in the community. This was your police chief. Greg Norman Diamond wrote this. Minneapolis police chief Brian O'Hara resigned from his position after it was discovered that he interfered with an investigation into his conduct, according to the city's mayor, Jacob Fry. Fry said Tuesday that O'Hara, who led the department since November of 2022, came under scrutiny after an anonymous complaint was received last year alleging the chief had engaged in sexually intimate relations with city employees. An outside investigation was conducted, extensive interviews were completed, and numerous staff participated. Several months ago, that investigation concluded that we received a report stating that the allegations were not substantiated. Those allegations remain not substantiated, Fry said. Quote, however, today I received a report of findings from an additional investigation that show Chief O'Hara interfered with the investigation process, he added. Specifically, investigators found that he intentionally deleted a contact card for an individual from his city-issued cell phone during the original investigation in an attempt to shield that evidence of his connection to the person from the investigators. And even though he was instructed not to discuss the investigation itself with anybody, he told another city employee that his city cell phone had been taken from him for the investigation. This is the guy that you were trusting to keep you safe, Minneapolis. This is the guy that was Bobby Badass. Remember, you know, his shirt always a little bit too tight. Always had like an attitude, the New Jersey guy. About how you're not going to help out law enforcement, call 911 on law enforcement. That's this guy. Jacob Fry, who, in my opinion, could be one of the most corrupt mayors on the planet, had to accept this guy's resignation. Because of what he was found to have been doing. I mean, give me a break. Minnesota, don't you guys want to be Minnesota nice again? Don't you guys want to have a nice life again? Can you get away from these idiots, please? Then there's this. There's an update. The ceasefire has been continued. U.S. and Iran reach a deal to extend the ceasefire. I didn't know that you needed to extend it. It was still happening. Trump's sign-off is needed. This is from News Nation. Robert Sherman, who we've had on this program. United States and Iran negotiators reached an agreement to a 60-day memorandum of understanding to extend the ceasefire and launch negotiations on Iran's nuclear program, U.S. sources confirmed today to News Nation. President Donald Trump has yet to give final approval on the agreement, sources said. Axios first reported the deal and says Trump did not immediately sign off and wants a couple of days to think about it. Iran has not confirmed its acceptance of the deal. Earlier today, the U.S. military slammed Iran for violating a fragile ceasefire after Kuwait reported coming under attack in the latest flare-up that threatened ongoing negotiations to end the war. U.S. Central Command said the Kuwait had intercepted missiles launched by Iran late last night, calling the Iranian attack one of America's top allies in the Persian Gulf, an egregious ceasefire violation. The Islamic Revolutionary Guard Corps, the IRGC, said it had targeted the U.S. base responsible for an early morning attack near Bandar Abbas Airport and that any repeat would lead to more decisive response, Tasnim News Agency reported. I mean, how are you going to get a ceasefire when they're still dropping bombs on each other? The whole thing is kind of nuts. Let me go back to what I said yesterday, and I mean that. Let me go back to what I said yesterday. It's kind of simple. Just end it. Finish it. Or the word end and finish together. Endish it. You know what I'm saying, Paula? Instead of finish it?
0: Seriously?
6: What, you can't put them together like that?
0: No.
6: End it. Finish it. Get it over with. Well, are you dumping me now? You could if you want. I don't care. I just put the two words together. I did not curse. Either way, the bottom line is this. You're there. You did the job. Finish the job. Get rid of the theocracy. End it. End it. I'm not going to say the word again. But look, I'm trying to keep you on your toes today. You just sit there and enjoy the show for 3 hours. I got to keep you working.
0: That's exactly what it is.
6: Endish. It is what I said. Anyway, at the end of the day, we're there. Our military might is there. Why not just take them out completely? Why not just show them the door and say, you don't work here anymore? And if you don't leave on your own accord, we'll make you leave. And we'll put in the Shah's son for now and then get free and fair elections coming up in 6 months or so. I don't understand how this is going to be over and the theocracy gets to stay in place. Got to get out of here for now. We've got a Free Speech Friday edition tomorrow. That is Sam. That's Polo. I'm Joe. We'll see you back here tomorrow. Have a great night. Bye.
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4: 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This is Ted Rossman with the BankRate Personal Finance Minute. Residential electric prices are expected to increase 4.9% this year, according to the U.S. Energy Information Administration. That's on top of a 5% jump last year. In 2025, 2 out of every 5 homeowners cited fluctuating utility bills as having an impact on their financial stability, according to a survey from homeowners insurance company Hippo. And that was before the conflict in the Middle East sent oil prices skyward. War isn't the only thing driving utility costs up. Bankrate notes that rising electrical demands mean electric companies need to invest in improving the grid, which leads to higher rates. It means that buying a home or staying in the one you have could require some updated budgeting to make the costs work. Some utilities reward users who use less energy during peak times, and some municipalities let you shop around for cheaper power. Investing in energy-efficient appliances, windows, and insulation can also pay off. I'm Ted Rossman.
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12: Making a deal. I'm Ted Lindner, Fox News. The U.S. and Iran have reached a deal to extend the ceasefire by 60 days, but it needs President Trump's signature. Returning from an event with Air Force Academy graduates on Thursday night, Vice President J.D. Vance, doing some chopper talk, said it's hard to tell when or if President Trump will sign off on the deal.
13: We do think they're negotiating, at least so far, in good faith, and we're making some progress. Hopefully, we'll continue to make progress. The president will be in a position where he can endorse the agreement, but obviously, that's still TBD.
12: The agreement would reportedly extend the ceasefire to allow for more talks between the U.S. and Iran. The American embassy in Ukraine's capital remains open even after the threats of attacks from Russia.
14: A social media post from the American embassy in Kyiv says there is no change to its current operation. Comments attributed to the foreign policy chief of the European Union, Kaya Kallas, claimed that while EU embassies remain staffed, the U.S. embassy had been vacated after Russia warned diplomats and visitors

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14: Fox News, I'm Ted Lindner. Texas Attorney General Ken Paxton, recently endorsed by President Trump, has defeated his GOP primary opponent and incumbent Senator John Cornyn in a Senate runoff on Tuesday night.
15: And then there's one person who I think you might know. President Donald J. Trump.
14: Paxton speaking there on Tuesday night, Cornyn conceding the race. Paxton will run against Democrat James Tallarico in November. And President Trump said to meet with his cabinet Wednesday with the war with Iran, expected to be a major topic. Fox's Ashley Webster with more.
16: U.S. Central Command saying that they launched these so-called defensive strikes to protect U.S. troops from Iranian forces. Later in the day, CENTCOM gave out a statement with more explanation, saying, quote, targets included missile launch sites and Iranian boats that were attempting to emplace mines.
14: Negotiations continue. 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
17: Another very pleasant day is on the way for West Michigan. We'll start it with lows near 50 degrees under mostly clear skies. We'll warm to the mid-70s for the afternoon with plenty of sunshine and light winds. Winds will pick up on Saturday as a cold front passes through. Easterly winds could gust up to 30. Otherwise, expecting mostly sunny skies to continue with highs slightly cooler in the low 70s. We'll warm to the mid-70s Sunday into next week with sunshine. Tracking West Michigan's weather, I'm some teammate meteorologist Blake Harms.
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15: News. I'm Ted Linder. The manhunt for Jacob Baker in Hawaii is over. The 36-year-old Baker in police custody after a massive search on Hawaii's Big Island. Baker, who lives on the island, was wanted in connection with the killings of three men, described as armed and dangerous while on the lam. Hawaii police believe Baker's responsible for killing three men, all between the ages of 69 and 79, within a two-day period. A 60-day extension of the U.S.-Iran ceasefire, which would lead to negotiations on the regime's nuclear programs in President Trump's hands.
16: The three must-haves for President Trump to back any deal. Strait of Hormuz open. There can be no highly enriched uranium in Iran, and there can be no nuclear weapons program in Iran.
15: That's Fox's Peter Ducey. And there will be a Game 7 in the NBA Western Conference Finals as the San Antonio Spurs defeated the Oklahoma City Thunder on Thursday night, 118-91. Game 7 will be Saturday night in Oklahoma City. 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
17: Sunshine will dominate right through the weekend, and that includes today. Even a little bit warmer with that sunshine today. Pleasant overall with a high of 78. Just a little cooler at the lakeshore as the wind goes westerly. Tonight, mostly clear, becoming breezy later tonight as a cold front moves through. Low temperature 52. Bit on the breezy side Saturday and a little bit cooler, but will still maintain the sunshine with a high of 72. For Sunday, mostly sunny, pleasant, high of 75. I'm Storm Team 8 meteorologist Matt Kirkwood, tracking west to Michigan's weather.
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10: Good morning. It's 5 o'clock. I'm Dave Wheaton. This is Wood Radio News. Beautiful sunshine today. In fact, all weekend long. Temps in the 70s. Storm Team 8's got your forecast just ahead. Iran and the U.S. reportedly agreeing to a framework of a peace deal. Fox's Ashley Webster has more from Tel Aviv.
11: Negotiators for the U.S. and Iran have agreed to a framework of a deal, but it has yet to be approved by President Trump. If a memorandum of understanding is approved, it would mean a 60-day ceasefire extension, the Strait of Hormuz reopened, and Iran committing to dropping any ambitions of possessing a nuclear weapon. As those discussions continue, Israeli military forces have been expanding their ground operations northward in Lebanon. The Lebanese Health Ministry says 42 people have been killed, more than 50 others injured.
10: News of a potential peace deal comes after a series of U.S. strikes and Iranian drone attacks threatening to upend that ceasefire in the Middle East. After about 50 911 calls came into the central dispatch at about 4 o'clock in the morning on Tuesday after that house explosion on Rollaway Drive in Comstock Park, our partners at Wood TV obtained the audio from those 911 calls.
12: 911 was emergency.
13: Explosion across the street. The house is on. It's Doug and Lucy Preston. She wants Contract Electric. The house is on.
10: Police say that the husband and wife living in that house were involved in some sort of domestic dispute, and they believe that the husband created a gas leak that caused that explosion. A wife is still in the hospital at last word in critical condition. Wood Radio News Time is 5:01. 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
14: Good morning. We are crash-free, but heads up on construction. That's probably going to slow you down today. 131 northbound at West River has the right lane closed for bridge work. That's a look at your traffic from the Big B Coffee Traffic Center.
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16: Sunshine will dominate right through the weekend, and that includes today. Even a little bit warmer, that sunshine today. Pleasant overall with a high of 78. Just a little cooler at the lakeshore as the wind goes westerly. Tonight, mostly clear, becoming breezy later tonight as a

0: got a lot of energy. I will be 55 when I leave office. So it is, you know, I want to have impact. I want to do good work. But I'm also looking forward to taking a little bit of a break and thinking about it.
1: Whitmer says that she does not plan to rush into anything. A juvenile lifer is going back behind bars. You may remember Cody Skaggs from last October. Skaggs, who had been sentenced to life for a 1996 murder when he was just a juvenile, was resentenced to 25 years and let out. Now, he got out, but didn't show up for a parole officer that issued a warrant for him. Well, when police tried to arrest him, he took off in a car, smashed into several other cars, and in the process ended up at the Belmont Retirement Community, where he held a woman at knife point. Sheriff's deputies were able to take him into custody after using a couple of beanbag rounds on him, and a judge sentenced him yesterday to 7 years in the clink. The Kent County Health Department is warning residents about the first confirmed case of rabies in the county this year. Health Department's Communicable Disease Program Supervisor Kathy Armstrong tells us it involved a bat.
2: We received a call from a person who had been exposed to the bat after waking up and finding the bat in the same room as them, and that is considered a risk for rabies.
1: Now, the person was not bit. However, the exact location was not given to us, other than to say that it was within the 49506 zip code area, which, by the way, covers a portion of Grand Rapids as well as into East Grand Rapids. So far, the state reports that there have been a total of 14 confirmed cases of rabies in Michigan so far this year, almost all of them involving a bat. A crash in Walker yesterday afternoon sends a 21-year-old man from Saugatuck to the hospital in serious condition. The police say that they were called out to the intersection of Wilson and Riverbend at about 4 in the afternoon. They said that that's where their investigation shows that the pickup was going north on Wilson, and a car turned into the pathway of that pickup truck driven by the 21-year-old. He was rushed to the hospital at last word, serious condition. A Blue Origin rocket exploding on a launch pad in Cape Canaveral, Florida last night ahead of a planned launch next week. Fox's Marianne Rafferty with more.
3: The Blue Origin rocket exploding during a test of its engines. A static fire engine test is when the rocket's engines are ignited and they run at full thrust, but the vehicle is unable to go anywhere during the test. The rocket was uncrewed, and thankfully no one on the ground nearby was hurt. The local sheriff saying there's no danger to the public. NASA also contracted Blue Origin to provide lunar landers for the Artemis and Moonbase programs, but so far, it's unclear how this blast will impact those space programs.
1: The economy in West Michigan is looking up. Those are the findings of the folks with the right place. The organization says that there is some hesitation about current sales, but a lot of places are gearing up to expand in the coming months. The feedback was obtained during a recent meetings to help guide the future focus of the group. They believe that the meetings that they had in March and April proved a real-time look into how regional economy is doing. 48 on the Lakeshore, 50 at your official weather station. Wood Radio News Time is 5:06. Our next news at 5:15. Breaking news when it happens. I'm Dave Wheaton on West Michigan's News Weather and Traffic Station. 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

0: I'll still stop everything I'm doing. Shawshank Redemption. Name the movies that you just can't not watch when they come on.
1: Twister.
0: Include Twister. What an all-star cast.
1: Oh, yeah.
0: And then this, The Breakfast Club.
1: Oh.
0: This is West Michigan's Morning News. Steve Kelly, Brett Paquita, Lauren Smith. That's Adam Orocho. And it's Friday. It's May 29th, 2026. Here's somebody you didn't know. Keeping time in the background. Mel Gaynor sings, but is the drummer for Simple Minds. And he's 67 years old today. Who knew?
1: You know who aged pretty well is that Judd Nelson. I saw him in a couple photos a few weeks ago.
0: You don't see him in as much stuff as you thought you would.
1: No.
0: When he was Brat Packing it back in the day, right?
1: Most of the Brat Pack, actually.
0: Are pretty...
1: kind of like, yeah, we'll just do a podcast or two and mostly hang out with our kids.
0: And there it is. Friends, a couple of them are more successful than others. And then some of them are kind of fringy. Andrew McCarthy. Did you see that?
1: Yeah.
0: Netflix special.
1: So good.
0: Yeah. Big time. Here's the thing. We have a lot to get to today. It is Friday. We have more tickets to give away to Frederick Meyer Garden just in time for what might be the nicest forecast in the summer.
1: Mm.
0: I gave Sandy permission to turn off the air conditioning.
1: You did?
0: This morning. For a test run.
1: Where's the breaking news sounder?
0: To see just how cool. I'm not going to do it. We'll let you know how that test goes. We'll get to traffic and weather first, your Fox Daily Snapshot.
2: It's May 29th, and this is your Fox Daily Snapshot. Today is National Paperclip Day. The paperclip remains the unsung hero of the office supply closet. Not simply a means to hold papers together, paperclips can also act as a cheap and quick way to hem an article of clothing, or can be a creative outlet for an amateur jewelry maker who likes making bracelets or necklaces. Also on this date, in 1790, Rhode Island became the last of the 13 original colonies to ratify the U.S. Constitution. In 1942, the film based on the life of American composer George M. Cohen, Yankee Doodle Dandy, starring James Cagney, premiered in New York City. Cagney did his own singing and dancing in the movie. If it's your birthday today, you share it with American race car driver Al Unser Sr., born in 1939. He gave himself the best present anyone can think of in 1971, defending his Indy 500 title to become the first driver to win the famed race on their birthday. Huh. I'm Tushar Saxena, and that's your Fox Daily Snapshot.
0: 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Now traffic and weather.
1: Good morning. We are crash-free, but heads up on construction. That's probably going to slow you down today. 131 northbound at West River has the right lane closed for bridge work. That's a look at your traffic from the Big B Coffee Traffic Center.
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0: And now the forecast, Matt Kirkwood in the Tracking Center with the weekend look.
5: A beautiful weekend heading our way. The theme will be sunshine, Steve, and 70s. Today, a little bit warmer with that sunshine. A few high-level clouds with a high of 78. It will be a touch cooler at the lakeshore with a westerly wind developing. Tonight, mostly clear, becoming a little bit on the breezy side by daybreak. Low temperature, 52. For Saturday, mostly sunny, a little bit cooler. Touch breezy, high of 72. End the weekend, Sunday, mostly sunny, pleasant, high of 75. I'm Storm Team 8 meteorologist Matt Kirkwood, tracking West Michigan's weather. For News Radio Wood 1300, and 106.9 FM.
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0: 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We head back to the newsroom. Dave Wheaton, what's coming up?
13: Well, the framework for a peace deal could be signed in the coming days. Chilling 911 calls from the house explosion that happened on Tuesday. And Big Gretch says you're not going to see her name on a presidential ticket in 2028. Those stories are more at the bottom of the hour.
0: That event on the island always has some good stuff.
13: Yeah.
0: We were there, how many years ago? And Brett, you were doing, there was something going on, I can't remember, because you weren't there.
14: Right.
0: Right, it was me and Rick when Rick was here, and my gosh, it was just power-packed to be in that room. It was kind of stressful, and it was pre-COVID when we were there, so it was a long time ago, but they do a lot of moving and shaking and getting stuff done. Everybody wears their little spring get-up. Thank Governor Snyder for taking the tie away from guys. That was the demarcation point for the regular tie wearer in the state of Michigan. Just so you know. Yeah, I remember it like it was yesterday.
13: Nice.
0: Shocking, though, comparatively. Especially if you're one of those people that can get stuck in, like, YouTube reels.
13: Yeah.
0: Looking back at, like, Carson, even.
13: Oh, yeah.
0: Everybody had a tie on for Carson.
13: Always.
0: And now, you can wear a suit coat and look just as dressy, according to the moral. Yeah. It wasn't even moral to wear a suit coat without a tie.
13: Sacrilege. I've always wanted to go to that policy conference. I always thought it would be kind of cool just to be in the room.
0: It's expensive.
13: Oh, I don't doubt that.
0: Right?
13: It's Mackinac Island, for gosh sakes.
0: They give you a room rate discount for the Amway Grand, but it sells out fast because it gets packed.
13: Well, yeah.
0: And when we were there, we were not the Island House. We were as far away as you can get, and it was a half an hour walk or a 25-minute horse taxi ride.
13: Get the steps in, baby.
0: I did on the way home. And I had new shoes, and that was a mistake.
13: Oh, yes, yeah, it's a bad idea.
0: But the little horsey ride in the morning was kind of nice.
13: Okay.
0: Yeah. A cup of coffee, and then clop.
13: Just hope you didn't get the horse who had a fresh round of hay earlier.
0: Beef Arena, wasn't that the Seinfeld?
13: Yeah.
0: And there it is,
5: folks. Oh, you got to be careful of the Beef Arena.
13: Oh, that's just unattractive.
5: Beefaroni. Is it Beefaroni or Beefarino?
0: Beefaroni is the real stuff.
5: Yeah.
0: I think it was Beefarino because they didn't have a trade deal or something like that at the time. My friend Todd Wakarczak could eat it right out of the can.
13: Oh.
0: Yeah.
13: Okay.
0: That and beans. But I'm afraid we're out of time. Wood Radio News
13: That's
0: time.
13: That's good.
0: 519. Here's Max.
14: This is Max Licato. Jesus was accused of much, but of being a grump, sourpuss, or self-centered jerk? Nope. People didn't groan when he appeared. They didn't duck for cover when he entered the room. He called them by name. He listened to their stories. He answered their questions. He visited their sick relatives and helped their sick friends. He fished with fishermen and ate lunch with the little guy and spoke words of resounding affirmation. He went to enough parties that he was criticized for hanging out with rowdy people and questionable crowds. People were drawn to Jesus. Thousands came to hear him. Hundreds chose to follow him. They shut down their businesses and walked away from careers just to be with him. His purpose statement read, "I came to give life with joy in abundance." Jesus was happy, and I think he wants us to be the same. This is Max Licato.
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15: Well, how about this to start your Friday? We're going to a Game 7 in the Western Conference Finals, the NBA playoffs. Good morning. I'm Brett Bikita with this 96.1 The Game Sports Update being brought to you by MKD Funeral Homes. 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Well, it was San Antonio with a vengeance at home. The Spurs wanting to force a Game 7, and they did. They went crazy, 118-91 the final last night. Series dead even at three games apiece. And Victor Wembanyama, after the loss in Game 5, wanted to make a statement. He did. Only 22 years old for the big man, but 28 points, 10 rebounds, 3 blocks to win. He had help. Stephon Castle, 17 points, 9 assists. And how about the rookie Dylan Harper out of Rutgers, 18 points and 6 rebounds. So we go to a Game 7 tomorrow night, 8 o'clock, back at OKC. The defending champs, Wood TV. It'll have the coverage, Peacock Network as well. NHL Stanley Cup playoffs, East Final, Montreal at Carolina tonight. It could be done. Hurricanes hoping to close the door at home. 8 o'clock on TNT and True TV for that one. MLB scoreboard, well, you knew it couldn't last, right, Tigers fans? Angels get it done yesterday afternoon at Comerica Park to win the series, taking 2 out of 3. 7-1 the final. Why are we still rolling Jack Flaherty out there? He's 0-7. Now, another loss yesterday, 5.81 ERA. Mike Trout, yeah, you want to kind of pitch around that guy. 2 for 3 with 2 doubles, 2 RBI. Tigers dropped to 22-35 on the season. Cubs get it done, Steve, over the Pirates, 7-2. They're playing good baseball at 31-26. Even better baseball for the team that the Tigers get next. The White Sox won again over Minnesota, 6-2. They're above 500 at 29-27. And it'll be the Tigers in Chicago on the south side to take on the Sox tonight. Game 1 of the weekend series, 7:40 on MLB TV.
0: I'll take this one because I heard yesterday we added one more to the injured reserve. So now 16 Tigers are not available.
15: Yeah, Casey Mize, I was telling you yesterday, had to leave after he made the start the day before and got injured, re-injured the groin again.
0: Oh, dear.
15: Yeah.
0: But my point is 11 of those injured are pitchers. How many pitchers are on an average Major League Baseball team? Honestly, I had no idea that you could lose 11 and still play games.
15: Do you want me to count the bullpen of Tigers? Because they're not even worthy of being counted. But, you throw out there, you're looking at probably about 11, 12, maybe 15 guys.
0: Unbelievable.
15: Yeah, of your 40-man roster.
0: 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Let's get traffic and weather. We'll start with traffic this time.
1: Good morning. We are crash-free, but heads up on construction that's probably going to slow you down today. 131 northbound at West River has the right lane closed for bridge work. That's a look at your traffic.
0: And now the forecast. Matt Kirkwood in the tracking center.
5: A beautiful weekend heading our way. The theme will be sunshine, Steve, and 70s. Today, a little bit warmer with that sunshine. A few high-level clouds with a high of 78. It will be a touch cooler at the lakeshore with a westerly wind developing. Tonight, mostly clear, becoming a little bit on the breezy side by daybreak. Low temperature 52. For Saturday, mostly sunny, a little bit cooler. Touch breezy, high of 72. We'll end the weekend. Sunday, mostly sunny, pleasant, high of 75. I'm Storm Team 8 meteorologist Matt Kirkwood, tracking West Michigan's weather for News Radio Wood 1300 and 106.9 FM.
0: It is 48 at the Lakeshore, 50 Grand Rapids. It's kind of like playing poker and throwing all your cards in at the beginning of each game and starting from scratch. Maybe that's a bad analogy. I don't play a lot of cards. How often did the Bikitas play a card game?
16: The Bikitas? I mean, back in the day, like with my parents and stuff, and we got the grandparents together, when we got together at the cottage and stuff, we're down in Florida, there were poker games.
0: Uh-huh.
16: Oh, yeah. We're playing for serious. We grew up quick in that household.
0: Wood Radio News Time now, 524. Let's get back to traffic and weather in just a couple of minutes. Here's the latest Wood Radio Money News.
17: This is a Bloomberg Money Minute. As fuel costs have risen for airlines over the past 3 months, the airfares they charge flyers have risen. But when fuel prices eventually fall back down, airfares likely won't. That bit of candor comes from the CEO of Southwest Airlines, who says it's because consumer demand has remained strong, despite the fact it's hiked fares 7 consecutive times. The CEO also says the shutdown of Spirit Airlines, which removes a major price undercutter, will keep overall fares higher. Declining volumes of mail and high operational costs have meant years of massive losses for the U.S. Postal Service, which is now tightening its belt. A memo from Postmaster General David Steiner details a suspension of discretionary spending across the USPS, including travel, office supplies, and professional services that do not, in his words, support essential work. The memo says the cutbacks will remain in place until the agency's cash position stabilizes. Andrew O'Day, Bloomberg Radio.
0: Well, take a little break while you go purchase a new radio. Wood Radio News Time now, 525. It is chilly to start, 49 at the Lakeshore, 50 Grand Rapids. We'll bounce back to 78 with sunshine. What's wrong with that, people? Beautiful weekend ahead, no rain in sight. Get the sprinklers back on. Rick Weiss joins us later on in the show to talk a little bit about the growing season. Now, he's going to talk about bugs, too, at 8:07, just so you know. We will get to today's top five. An interesting defense for a woman who gets a ticket for using a cell phone while she's driving. We'll explain in her words during today's top five, 5:36, next on Wood. Good morning.
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0: This is West Michigan's Morning News on Wood Radio. I'm Steve Kelly. It's Friday, May 29th. Framework of a peace deal ready to be signed. And the governor weighs in on a possible presidential run. Here's bottom of the hour news.
13: Good morning. It's 5:30. We've got 50 Big Red in Holland, 50 in Grand Rapids. I'm Dave Wheaton. This is Wood Radio News, Chamber of Commerce weather all weekend long. Sun, temps in the 70s, you're going to love it. Storm Team 8's got your forecast coming up in just a few moments. Returning from an event with the Air Force Academy graduates Thursday evening, Vice President Vance telling reporters at Joint Base Andrews, it's hard to say exactly when or if President Trump will sign a memorandum of understanding between the U.S. and Iran, which would extend the ceasefire between the two countries for 60 days.
22: We do think they're negotiating, at least so far, in good faith, and we're making some progress. Hopefully, we'll continue to make progress. The president will be in a position where he can endorse the agreement, but obviously, that's still TBD.
13: The U.S. is reportedly considering lifting sanctions on Iran as part of the possible deal, but only if Iran agrees to reopen the Strait of Hormuz, ditch uranium enrichment, and abandon its nuclear program. Tehran has not confirmed that it's committed to the MOU, and President Trump says that he's not rushing to end the conflict. The folks with the Kent County's 911 dispatch center say that they received about 50 calls from people about the house explosion early on Tuesday morning that killed one person and critically injured another.
23: Kent County 911, what's the address of your emergency?
24: And the neighbor's house just exploded and is totally gone and in fire.
23: Exploded?
24: Yes, it's totally disappeared.
13: The police say that the husband and wife were going through some sort of domestic situation, and they believe the husband created the gas explosion in an attempt to murder-suicide. Wood TV says that the wife, Lucy Preston, remains in hospitalized in a critical condition, and a GoFundMe page has been set up for her. Wood Radio News Time is 5:31. It's time for traffic and weather.
1: Good morning. We are crash-free, but heads up on construction that's probably going to slow you down today. 131 northbound at West River has the right lane closed for bridge work. That's a look at your traffic from the Big B Coffee Traffic Center.
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5: More sunshine heading our way today and even warmer temperatures. Pleasant overall with just a few high-level clouds from time to time. High temperature 78, cooler at the lakeshore. Low tonight, right around 52 under a clear sky. I'm Storm Team 8 meteorologist Matt Kirkwood tracking West Michigan's weather.
13: 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A drug raid in Kentwood has rounded up several suspects and some guns as well. At Kentwood, Walker Police Department's special response teams executed a search warrant about 8 o'clock in the morning yesterday on Division, a few blocks south of 54th Street. Kent County Sheriff's deputies also were on hand. Kentwood Police Captain Tim Waring tells us that they executed that warrants in a large house and RV as well as inside of a garage.
2: During that operation, 9 individuals were detained. We arrested 4 on outstanding warrants. One additional one was arrested for possession with intent to deliver methamphetamine. Additionally, detectives will be submitting a request for review of controlled substance violations against 3 additional individuals to the prosecutor's office.
13: A serious crash yesterday afternoon sends one person to the hospital. Walker police say that at about 4 o'clock in the afternoon, they were called out to the intersection of Wilson and Riverbend Drive for a 2-car crash. They say that it appears as though that a pickup truck driven by a man from Walker was going north on Wilson when a car driven by a 21-year-old guy from Saugatuck turned left in front of that truck. Well, the 21-year-old was rushed to the hospital, serious condition. The other guy not hurt. Well, if you are a Kent County resident and encounter a bat or a bat, you should alert the county health department to see if it needs to be tested for rabies. A Kent County Health Department confirms that a rabies positive bat was brought in recently after somebody trapped it inside their house.
4: We do determine it's a risk. We can test the bat. We can have the results in 24 hours or the next business day typically, and that's usually enough time to have the results back before any additional follow-up would be needed.
13: That's the Health Department's Communicable Disease Program Supervisor, Kathy Armstrong. She says that, well, the first confirmed rabies case in the county this year. There have been a total of 14 statewide in 2026, all of them involving bats, one involving a skunk. Well, you will not see Governor Gretchen Whitmer's name on a ticket in 2028. Whitmer making that announcement yesterday at the Mackinac Policy Conference, saying that she still has not a lot of energy, but wants to take some time off after she leaves office. She added that at this point, she doesn't know what she plans to do, but she can say for certain that she will not be making a run for the White House. Wood Radio News Time is 5:35. Our next news at 5:45. Breaking news when it happens. I'm Dave Wheaton on West Michigan's News. Weather and traffic station, depend on it.
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0: 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Steve Kelly, Brett Pikita, Lauren Smith, that's Adam Orocho, and you. Friday, May 29th, 2026. It is Top 5 Time. Schmitty, where do we start?
1: At number 5, I'm kind of doing this for you, Mr. I lived in England for a few years. They're calling it the most British festival warning ever. Brits are being urged not to bring wheelie bins full of beer to any of the music festivals this year.
0: What's a wheelie bin?
1: I think what they call a trash can. Right?
0: Or maybe a cooler on wheels?
1: No, no. They're talking a full trash can. They released pictures with the statement. Apparently, the East Midlands Railway Association said passengers who turn up with trash cans full of alcohol will not be allowed to board services for a festival in Donington Park this weekend. They said, while it might seem like a great idea for getting your supplies there, it's not safe. And it is possible, said wheelie bin will tip over, causing travel problems.
0: I never thought about that.
1: Yeah, right? Can you just imagine the cascade of booze down your aisle?
12: That must be like their electric forest.
0: Yeah.
1: Yeah, that's a good point. With trash cans full of beer.
12: By the way, for those who are Electric Forest fans, that has not been a rule that has been set up yet here.
0: Well, yeah, there are, I think, other substances. That
12: yeah, oh, absolutely.
1: And don't do a wheelie bin of those.
0: Promote a lot of midday napping, as you may
1: see. You do not want trees talking to you.
0: At any more than
1: any
0: they
1: more
0: are.
1: Than they yeah. are.
0: Number four on the list, a Florida woman spotted what she thought was a big cat in her backyard and turned out to be, here's your Florida story of the day, a monkey. Catherine Castillo said she spotted the animal behind her Longwood home and started recording video. Thought it was a big cat. My goodness, she said, that's a monkey. She said wildlife is common in the area, but generally not a lot of monkeys. We see bobcat, deer, and coyotes. This was the first monkey. She called the Florida Fish Wildlife Conservation Commission, and they said, don't feed it, and they'll be out there soon.
1: Soon. I love that timeline.
12: Isn't that the same thing they say about gators, too?
0: Very, very same thing.
12: Okay, I just
0: especially
12: wanted to
0: if
12: check.
0: You're using a walker.
12: Hey, did you see this news? You knew it was coming yesterday afternoon because baseball was kind of the last dinosaur when it comes to what you're going to do with salary cap and payroll for players. Major League Baseball owners yesterday proposed a hard salary cap to players as part of the next CBA, their first firm cap proposal since 1994. You know how the prices are these days. Just look at gas. Under the proposal, presented at a meeting with union officials, each team would need to maintain a payroll of at least $171.2 million without exceeding $245.3 million. That would start in 2027. That includes player benefits, just as it does under the current competitive balance tax system. Now, you look at where we are right now. Currently, 12 teams would need to increase their payroll, so that's good for players to reach the minimum, while 8 teams, see the Yankees as one of them, would have to shed payroll to get under the ceiling.
0: Anytime the Yankees are forced to shred payroll, I'm a big fan.
12: Yeah. Well, if people are looking at the Red Wings, because back in the day, the NHL didn't have a salary cap, when they went to a salary cap, things change.
0: And there you go. Number two on the list.
14: Guys, get ready for a road trip. Dolly Parton is opening up her own travel stop in Tennessee, and she's hoping to make a chain of them. The Dolly First, or it's called the Tennessean Travel Stop. It's opening up June 24th. You can get a fresh cup of Dolly's Cup of Ambition coffee. She'll have barbecue, live music, and of course, restrooms and a store and all those kinds of things. But get ready. It's not just Dollywood. It's a travel stop.
12: Wait a minute. She's like competing with Buc-ee's.
14: That's exactly what she's doing. Ooh. It's going to be a new kind of Buc-ee's.
12: Careful, Dolly.
1: Yeah.
12: I like you, Dolly. I love Dollywood, but Buc-ee's, man.
0: What's unique about these travel stops is that they come in pairs. Okay. It's always one.
1: It's a Friday.
0: It's always one right across the street, and it's in the 5 o'clock hour. finally, at number one on the list, a traffic citation issued to a woman who was accused of holding a phone in her hand. See, you can't. It's distracted driving in this state. You can't do that, right? But the police officer was pretty specific about the hand she was using to hold the phone. Listen to the traffic stop.
15: Mr. Wade being pulled over. The city of Lake Worth today, we're doing an operation for distracted driving. You drove past me holding the phone with your right hand, manipulating that phone. I mean, I saw you.
1: So obviously not.
0: She at this point is waving an arm without a hand because she was born without it.
1: Yeah.
0: So her defense was couldn't have been the right hand.
16: So you want to just call this a day? Or?
15: I don't want to call it a day. You had a hand up manipulating.
16: You just said my right hand.
15: Well, I thought I saw you with your right hand.
16: So
15: you had a hand
16: up.
0: Citation was issued, by the way, and has since been dismissed once they were able to see the evidence for themselves.
12: Wow.
1: Yeah. You can walk away.
0: Yeah.
1: You can go back to your car.
0: And that is today's top five Wood Radio News Time. Interesting way to get out of a ticket.
12: Yeah.
0: Let's get to traffic and weather.
1: Good morning. We are crash free, but heads up on construction that's probably going to slow you down today. 131 northbound at West River has the right lane closed for bridge work. That's a look at your traffic. From the Big B Coffee Traffic Center.
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0: Listen, man, nothing but sunshine this weekend. 78 today, clear 52 tonight. Sun's back in 72 tomorrow. 48 at the Lakeshore, 50.
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0: 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Back to the newsroom. Dave Wheaton, what's coming up?
13: Well, the U.S. and Iran are getting closer to ending the war. A deal is on the table. The question now is, will President Trump sign it? A case of rabies has been discovered in Kent County, and the economy is looking good in West Michigan. Those stories and more at the top of the hour.
0: Yeah, as adorable as those bats can be.
13: adorable.
0: Had a great conversation yesterday with Consumers Energy. Press release came out about reliability, right? Upgrading the grid. We've talked about this before. Senior Vice President of Electric Distribution for all of Consumers Energy, Greg Salisbury, joined us on the show to talk a little bit about what we might expect next. It's in the podcast section at woodradio.com.
29: Yesterday, we announced that next week we'll be filing our 2027 Reliability Action Plan, laying out the details of how we're going to continue the journey we've been on to reduce outages, to strengthen the system, to trim more trees, and improve performance for our customers.
12: And Greg, we've been running the ads for a little bit now for you guys, kind of talking about this and laying some details out. But one that jumps out to me that I want you to expand upon is, I mean, people need to understand 75 cents of every customer dollar going directly into securing the grid. Because you hear a lot about that these days. Of course, electric vehicles, when they came on board.

0: and everything, but you guys have already put an action plan in place there.
1: We sure have. And there are two threats that just continue to be on our minds. Number one, the system just keeps getting older. That's obvious. But two, the weather just gets worse every year. As you know, we recently had 90-mile-an-hour winds just east of Kent County and 80-mile-an-hour winds in Kent County and 33 tornadoes last year. So we have got to continue accelerating the removal of trees from around the lines, the hardening, the automating, the undergrounding of lines. It's working. We've made a significant improvement, 28% less outage minutes on average for customers over the last few years. But with that weather getting worse every year, we got to go faster.
2: Yeah, it's not an easy endeavor burying those power lines, right? You can't just send some drone out there to dig a hole. Talk to us about your goals moving forward with burying lines.
1: Yeah, sure thing. We're going to move up from about into about 50 miles of underground conversions for next year, which will be focused in areas like Newaygo, Allegan County, Kent County, Flint, and the Jackson areas. And that's just one of the things we're doing. We're adding automation so that when there is an outage, the automatic switches all flip and the customers who don't need to be without power aren't without power. And this tree program we have of moving from 8,000 miles of tree trimming last year to 16,000 miles a year by 2030, that's also going to be a big contributor to the improvement.
0: Greg, one thing that we always talk about, too, with you guys is you're here to help as well when it comes to people who may be in need when they're trying to manage or pay their bills. And that's part of the thing with next week is you guys are laying out your reliability action plan for 2027 online June 2nd. Talk about that because people can get the information right there.
1: Yeah, sure thing. All that information will be there. And what that does is kick off about a 10-month process where people will weigh in with opinions and questions, and this will all be adjudicated in the Public Service Commission process.
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0: Good Friday morning. What a weekend weather-wise. Enjoy and soak up the sunshine. Maybe you did yesterday as well. This 96.1 The Game Sports Update is being brought to you by the Meyer Prep Athlete of the Week program. We've got two athletes yet to honor to reach our number of 30 for the school year, and then we're giving away those two $2,500 scholarships. Keep the nominations coming. I know it's a big weekend for spring sports wrapping up. Girls tennis, I know, with their state championship weekend. You've got track and field. Woodradio.com is your best resource. Maddie Pitch of the varsity softball team at Byron Center, 4.11 student, this week's honoree. Well, let's go to San Antonio last night. Game 6, Spurs in a must-win situation at home against OKC.
3: Young says, I don't need anything here. We'll go one-on-one. Holmgren's waiting. Wemby's turning. The kick. 3 of 3. 8 points.
0: Victor Wembanyama, that was the call last night. NBC Sports, 28 points, 10 rebounds, 3 blocks for the big man. He was motivated because they wanted to push to a Game 7, and they did. 118-91, the final, series tied at 3 games apiece. Stephon Castle, 17 points, 9 assists as well for San Antonio. Now that Game 7 will come up tomorrow night, 8 o'clock at OKC. The defending champs at home. Can the Spurs knock them off? Wood TV 8 and Peacock Network will have the coverage. NHL Stanley Cup playoffs, East Final, Montreal at Carolina tonight. Hurricanes trying to close the door and punch their ticket to the Stanley Cup Finals. 8 o'clock tonight on TNT and True TV. MLB scoreboard, Tigers, yeah, they couldn't win a series. They lose at home to the Angels 7-1 yesterday afternoon. Jack Flaherty still winless 0-7 now on the season. 5.81 ERA. Mike Trout doing damage. 2 for 3. 2 doubles, 2 RBI to lead the way for the Angels. White Sox winners over Minnesota elsewhere 6-2. Cubbies win over the Pirates 7-2. Atlanta over Boston 10-2. Toronto beat Baltimore 2-1. And Houston over Texas 5-1. Also, the Whitecaps kind of following that same theme of the parent club. They lose to Lansing last night 6-1. The
2: hey,
0: final.
2: Wait a minute. Do you have the schedule in front of you? Whitecaps, we should do that this weekend. They were in Lansing.
0: Yes, they're in Lansing again tonight.
2: Ah, rats.
0: For the weekend.
2: I want to go tonight, but 7:05.
0: It's not a far drive. It's like going
2: hour
0: to Michigan State.
2: Yeah, I suppose.
0: You haven't been to that field?
2: I go to LS beforehand. That's my favorite. I'm that simple. Man, I went to El Azteco, it's a Mexican restaurant in East Lansing, and it used to be in a basement in the 80s. And it was a little sketchier than it is now.
0: Oh.
2: Yeah, there's an outdoor patio now.
0: That's like the dungeon in Granville.
2: It is not a lot unlike that.
0: Yeah.
2: 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Here's traffic and weather.
4: Good morning. We are crash-free, but heads up on construction. That's probably going to slow you down today. 131 northbound at West River has the right lane closed for bridge work. That's a look at your traffic.
2: And now the forecast, Matt Kirkwood in the Tracking Center.
5: A beautiful weekend heading our way. The theme will be sunshine, Steve, and 70s. Today, a little bit warmer with that sunshine. A few high-level clouds with a high of 78. It will be a touch cooler at the lakeshore with a westerly wind developing. Tonight, mostly clear, becoming a little bit on the breezy side by daybreak. Low temperature, 52. For Saturday, mostly sunny, a little bit cooler. Touch breezy, high of 72. End the weekend, Sunday, mostly sunny, pleasant, high of 75. I'm Storm Team 8 meteorologist Matt Kirkwood, tracking West Michigan's weather. For News Radio Wood 1300, and 106.9 FM.
2: 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What a day yesterday on Wall Street. 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
6: This is the Bloomberg Money Minute. Move over OpenAI. Anthropic has overtaken the ChatGPT maker as the most valuable artificial intelligence company. The creator of the Claude chatbot has just raised $65 billion from investors. That values Anthropic at $965 billion. OpenAI was most recently valued at $852 billion in a funding round completed in March. Traders sent stocks to an all-time high yesterday on hopes for a truce in the Middle East. This morning, Wall Street is waiting to see whether the U.S. and Iran can get a peace deal across the line. S&P futures are little changed. Dow futures are rising 40 points. And shares of Dell Technology soaring this morning, jumping 40%. The company gave a sales forecast that far surpassed analyst estimates, fueled by demand for servers that power artificial intelligence work. Dell's server business has been viewed as an AI winner this year. Courtney Donahoe, Bloomberg Radio.
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2: 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Mall Cop got nothing, but the soundtrack included Survivor. So there you go.
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2: 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Listen. Now it's time to change. There's a stretch in the Wood Television 8-day forecast that looks better than most July or August forecasts. So take advantage of it best you can. Top of the hour news comes with traffic and weather together. Then we'll get to what's trending online. That includes talk of a peace deal. Oh, yeah, we have a Scripps Spelling Bee champion. We'll hear it and all in the next half hour of West Michigan's Morning News. Good morning.
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2: This is West Michigan's Morning News on Wood Radio. I'm Steve Kelly. It's Friday, May 29th. The big drug bust in Kentwood yesterday. We'll have the details and rabies in Kent County. Here's top of the hour news now.
0: Good morning. It's 6 o'clock. I'm Dave Wheaton. This is Wood Radio News. Perfect sunshine today and, in fact, all weekend long. Storm Team 8's got your forecast coming up. The United States and Iran are close to a deal to end the war. It just needs President Trump's signature. However, it could all be undone amid fresh U.S. strikes after an Iranian missile attack. Fox's Peter Ducey, he's at the White House, and he has this story.
27: Steve Witkoff and Jared Kushner's team have agreed to a deal with Iranian counterparts. Iranian leadership will need to approve it, and so will President Trump. And to get the president's blessing, there are three musts. The Strait of Hormuz must open, Iran must stop enriching uranium, and Iran must stop its nuclear weapons program. The fragile ceasefire with Iran may be a ceasefire in name only, as CENTCOM confirms that last night, Iran launched a ballistic missile towards Kuwait that was successfully intercepted by Kuwaiti forces, calling it an egregious ceasefire violation. Iran also launched five one-way attack drones near the Strait of Hormuz.
0: About 50 911 calls came into central dispatch around 4 o'clock in the morning on Tuesday about a house explosion on Rollaway Drive in Comstock Park. Our partners at Wood TV obtained the audio calls from the 911 dispatchers.
28: 911 was your emergency.
29: Big explosion across the street. The house is on. It's Doug and Lucy Preston. Contract Electric. The house is gone.
0: Police say the husband and wife living in that house were involved in some sort of domestic dispute, and they believe that the husband created the gas leak that caused that explosion. A wife is still in the hospital, last listed in critical condition. A GoFundMe account has been set up for her. Wood Radio News Time is 6:01.
2: It's time for traffic and weather together.
1: Good morning. We are looking at a crash-free commute, but I want to bring your attention to some road work. 131 northbound at West River Drive will have the right lane closed.

0: The 21-year-old had to be rushed to the hospital. He's in serious condition. At last word, the driver of the pickup truck was not injured. Kentwood police said that they had a large drug bust late yesterday morning on Division Avenue and just a few blocks south of 54th Street. Special response teams from Walker as well as Kentwood converged on a large house, an RV, as well as a garage. Captain Tim Wieringa tells Wood Radio News that, well, they detained about nine people during that raid, including four who had outstanding warrants and one who was busted for possession with intent to deliver meth.
1: We also found a few handguns. That investigation is ongoing, and there could be some potential charges that come from that as well.
0: The Kent County Health Department is warning residents about the first confirmed rabies case in the county so far this year. The Health Department's Communicable Disease Program Supervisor Kathy Armstrong tells us what it says that it involved a bat.
2: We received a call from a person who had been exposed to the bat after waking up and finding the bat in the same room as them, and that is considered a risk for rabies.
0: Now, the person was not bit. However, they say that, again, that is an exposure. The exact location was not given to us, only that it was in a 49506 zip code, which covers a portion of Grand Rapids as well as into East Grand Rapids. So far, the state of Michigan has had 14 confirmed cases of rabies. The economy in West Michigan is looking up. Those are the findings of the folks from the right place. The organization says that, well, there is some hesitation about the current sales, but a lot of places are gearing up to expand. Feedback was obtained during a recent meetings to help guide the future focus of the group. Now, they believe that the meetings they had in March and April provided a real-time look into how the regional economy is doing. Wood Radio News Time is 6:06. Our next news at 6:15. Breaking news when it happens. I'm Dave Wheaton on West Michigan's News Weather and Traffic Station. 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
9: And this is West Michigan's Morning News. Steve Kelly, Brett Fakita, Lauren Smith. 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
11: Ethan, you correctly spelled a total of 25 words, and that means that Shrey, you are the two-time.
9: Trey Pikra winning the 2026 Scripps National Spelling Bee, defeating his competitor in a lightning round tiebreaker. The 14-year-old was the favorite to win the contest, scoring a custom trophy and $52,000 in cash and prizes. There's no prizes. I just added that. I don't know how much money your 14-year-old's making for you, but... grab a dictionary, Johnny. Returning from an event with Air Force Academy graduates on Thursday evening, Vice President Vance telling reporters at Joint Base Andrews, It's hard to say exactly when this peace deal could be done.
4: We do think they're negotiating, at least so far, in good faith, and we're making some progress. Hopefully, we'll continue to make progress. The president will be in a position where he can endorse the agreement, but obviously, that's still TBD.
9: And the DOJ settled a lawsuit alleging the Biden

0: administration suppressed criticism on social media during the pandemic. The defendant, Alex Berenson.
1: This is about free speech, and this is about, and I'd say this is true of the Trump administration too. Don't put pressure on these companies. Let Americans talk. Let Americans debate whatever their views are.
0: He was suspended from Twitter in 2021 after he posted a tweet criticizing COVID vaccine mandates. 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
2: Also trending this morning, you'll hear it in my traffic, but a heads up, because it's a weekend and you're headed up north, lane closures unexpectedly going into effect on 131 northbound at West River Drive. Ooh. These potholes have opened up. They're about the size of a sedan. They need to make, get these fixed as soon as possible. So the northbound lane, the right lane of 131 northbound leading to West River Drive will be closed. The exit ramp will remain open. So that's the good news. However, you will be taken down to a single lane, and that will be causing backups. Now, this bridge work was actually slated for next year. Unfortunately, it has to happen sooner. Now, starting Monday through mid-June, two lanes will be closing. So you might want to find another way up north.
0: And tell your friends to be listening to us.
3: There they are already talking. Lemieux and McCarty, who've had a good knockdown drag out. There they go, right on the whistle.
4: Oh, baby.
3: They were talking to one another. And immediately at the drop of the puck, decided to go at it and get this over with.
5: One of the most famous fights in NHL history. Everyone knows the rivalry between the Red Wings and the Colorado Avalanche back in the day. But sad and shocking news coming out yesterday with Claude Lemieux, who was a part of that. He was the villain, obviously, for the Colorado Avalanche at the time. But longtime NHL player, Montreal Canadiens, he passed away early Thursday morning. He was found by the Palm Beach County Sheriff's Office and reportedly took his own life at the age of 60. And what's shocking about this, guys, is Montreal hosted their first game in the playoffs against Carolina. They're still playing in that series. That was Game 3 Monday night, and they paid tribute to all the former Montreal Canadiens. He was the last one to carry the torch out where the mezzanine level, and the crowd just went nuts. Mm. And now this is Thursday morning, he's passed away. Now, the follow-up to that is, if you don't know, there was a relationship developed because Darren McCarty had his own battles that he fought through in life, and this is what he had to say after he found out about Claude Lemieux passing.
6: Sad day. Another brother gone. All I'm going to say at this point, and I can say a lot of things, and I will, but if you're struggling out there, no matter what, just reach out for some help. It can never be that bad. So it's a sad day, no matter what. Rest in peace, Claude.
5: Unbelievable. Just tragic. But the message there, I think, is what you need to take away from what Darren McCarty had to say.
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2: Good morning. We are looking at a crash-free commute, but I want to bring your attention to some road work. 131 northbound at West River Drive will have the right lane closed. The exit ramp, however, does remain open. That's a look at your traffic from the Big B Coffee Traffic Center.
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8: This is Lee Habib, host of Our American Stories. In our next episode, Catherine Switzer shares the story of why she was attacked for running the Boston Marathon. You won't want to miss the next episode of Our American Stories.
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9: A beautiful weekend heading our way. The theme will be sunshine, Steve, and 70s. Today, a little bit warmer with that sunshine. A few high-level clouds with a high of 78. It will be a touch cooler at the lakeshore with a westerly wind developing. Tonight, mostly clear, becoming a little bit on the breezy side by daybreak. Low temperature, 52. For Saturday, mostly sunny, a little bit cooler. Touch breezy, high of 72. When the weekend, Sunday, mostly sunny, pleasant, high of 75. I'm Storm Team 8 meteorologist Matt Kirkwood, tracking West Michigan's weather. For News Radio Wood 1300, and 106.9 FM.
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0: What Radio News Time is now 6:16. We head back in the newsroom. Dave Wheaton, what's coming up?
18: Israel continues to hammer Hezbollah as the U.S. and Iran get closer to a peace deal. Fire investigators are trying to find out what caused a blaze that destroyed an Amish-owned grocery store in Owego County. And thousands of jobs are going unfilled in the state of Michigan. I'll tell you what industry that's in at the bottom of the hour.
0: Speaking of blaze, did you see Blue Origin? Holy.
5: Yeah.
0: Yeah. Who knew this rocket fuel was so flammable? My Lord. I'm not kidding. Thank God, you know, they stand back a little bit and nobody was on the thing when they were doing a test. But the explosion is cataclysmic.
5: Well, and what Rory said is going to be key there, because if you watch the video, I did the same thing you did during the break. There's got to be serious damage to the platform,
0: right?
5: And having to repair all of that.
18: Seriously, that thing had to have melted.
5: Exactly, that's what I'm saying. Yeah.
0: At 6:36 this morning, we'll hear from Rory O'Neill. Rory is kind of a space expert because he lives in Florida, so we'll talk to him a little bit about what happened. And I mean, I guess I get Jeff Bezos has a lot of money to spend. But how damaging can something like that be to a space program where everybody's talking about going to the moon and they're going to deliver a lot of stuff that way for the base that they're going to, the Walmart they're putting on the moon. And that's a joke. We haven't heard yet about who wins the sponsorship game here.
5: I was thinking Costco, but...
0: Right? The Acrisure Moon Base.
5: Yeah.
0: Just
18: in case, by the way, your Amazon bill just went up. If you're a Prime member, you're now paying more.
0: There were some good programs on that little TV channel they have, too, that probably went up. But we'll talk a little bit about that at 6:36 on the program about it.
18: Yeah. Good Lord. I had a friend of mine. She and her husband are down there at their condo, and she posted video of that thing, just a huge fireball. And she was like, oh, my gosh. It took like 30 seconds for the sound to hit them. And she was like, it was unbelievable.
0: I would get a kick out of that. There's a guy in our church that has a NASA jacket he wears from time to time. He is a huge fan and goes down there for all the launches, which is kind of cool.
18: Yeah.
0: And I've never seen anything like it. I've never been to Cape Canaveral or done a visit like that, and I hear it's just incredible.
18: Yeah, I would love to go. Let's do a road trip.
0: Okay,
18: we can stage your folks' place, right?
0: Yeah,
18: I know that's on the other side of the peninsula.
5: They
18: but
5: might have seen
18: it's
5: it.
18: A road trip.
0: We got Groundhog's Day. We're doing that. We got to go to Cape Canaveral. Yeah. Where else are we supposed to be going?
5: We got a busy schedule.
18: Yeah, we got stuff going. We can do a remote right from there.
5: Yeah,
18: yeah, we get the company pay for it. Sorry.
0: Well, not the company, but we need a sponsor.
18: All right, let's get a sponsor.
0: And so, Acrisure, if you're listening and you're going to step up on the moon base, how about a little something for the effort on our trip?
18: I mean, you spent all that money on a theater, right? What's a few bucks to send us down to Cape Canaveral?
0: Wood Radio News Time is now 6:19.
5: I like how Steve just moved up. This 96.1 Game Sports Update is being brought to you by our friends at Pedego Electric Bikes in Grand Rapids. I'm telling you, I love my e-bike. My wife and I have enjoyed going down the Kent Trails. We are proud new owners. You can be too, or if you just want to see if it's for you, they rent them as well. Pedego Electric Bikes Grand Rapids, right there on Cascade Road, almost where it meets 28th Street. Say hi to Tom Mulligan and his crew for us. This 96.1 The Game Sports Update is going to start here. NBA playoffs, Western Conference Finals. Game 6, San Antonio gets it done over OKC, 118-91. Spurs force a Game 7. They jumped out early. They had a chip on their shoulder from Game 6. 35-22 in the first quarter. Take a 13-point lead and never look back. Victor Wembanyama, 28 points, 10 rebounds, 3 blocks. So Game 7, now even at 3 apiece, will be tomorrow night, 8 o'clock, back at OKC with TV8 and Peacock Network with the coverage. MLB scoreboard. Tigers, could they win a series? No, they could not at home, as the LA Angels took them down 7-1. Jack Flaherty still winless in 2026, 0-7 now, 5.81 ERA. Mike Trout doing a major part of the damage for the Angels. Might want to pitch around him, 2-for-3 with 2 doubles and 2 RBI. Tigers dropped to 22-35 on the season. They'll be at the White Sox tonight, 7:40 on MLB TV, and they're playing great baseball. The White Sox winners over Minnesota yesterday 6-2. Cubs over the Pirates 7-2. It was Atlanta over Boston 10-2. Toronto beat Baltimore 2-1. Houston over Texas 5-1. Everyone else off in Major League Baseball yesterday. NHL Stanley Cup playoffs, East Final, Montreal at Carolina. Hurricanes looking to close the door tonight and punch their ticket to the Stanley Cup Finals at home if they can do it tonight, 8 o'clock on TNT and True TV. And it was Lansing over the Whitecaps last night in the capital city, 6-1. Same two teams tonight. Steve Kelly to start your weekend, 7:05, first pitch.
0: Back to the shocking news that you had for us during trending, and there is a great nonprofit, and we will point you to IUnderstandLoveHeals.org. We have talked to Vonnie Woodrick on the show before about learning more information and understanding suicide, right? There's some verbiage that we change through this nonprofit to make this conversation more capable. And I thought nobody was better at this than Martin Short, right? You know, as the comedian. And there is a great Netflix special about him. And it talks about his wife and cancer, but not toward the very end, I think, as a postscript, do they point out the fact that we lost his daughter to a battle as well. And this is Martin on that.
19: The understanding that mental health and cancer, like my wife, are both diseases. And sometimes with diseases, they are terminal. And my daughter fought for a long time with extreme mental health, borderline personality disorder, other things, and did the best she could until she couldn't.
0: Again, that nonprofit, we'll get Vani on soon. I understand loveheals.org. That's an O-R-G. And more about that during sports. It is 6:23. Now back to traffic and weather.
2: Good morning. We are looking at a crash-free commute, but I want to bring your attention to some road work. 131 northbound at West River Drive will have the right lane closed. The exit ramp, however, does remain open. That's a look at your traffic.
0: And now the forecast, Matt Kirkwood with the latest from the Tracking Center.
9: Steve, no rain in sight right now through the weekend as we wind down the month of May. And even in the next week, it looks slim. Mostly sunny and pleasant today with a high of 78. Cooler lakeside tonight, mostly clear, becoming a little bit on the breezy side by daybreak. Low temperature 52. For Saturday, mostly sunny, cool and breezy with a high temperature of 72. And for Sunday, mostly sunny and pleasant, high temperature of 75. I'm starting to meet meteorologist Matt Kirkwood, tracking West Michigan's weather for News Radio Wood 1300 and 106.9 FM.
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20: This is a Bloomberg Money Minute. It seems that shoppers are still spending when they see what they want at the right price. Kohl's, Best Buy, and Dollar Tree all rose in trading yesterday. Kohl's reported stronger than expected sales in the most recent quarter as the department store works to improve the shopping experience in person and online. Meantime, consumers are snapping up computers and mobile devices at Best Buy, and Dollar Tree has been offering a wider assortment of products at higher price points, attracting wealthier shoppers. Checking on the markets, the prospect of a peace deal in the Middle East is easing pressure on oil prices, sending stocks higher. The U.S. and Iran is said to have tentatively agreed to extend their ceasefire. And mortgage rates continue to tick higher. According to Freddie Mac, the rate on a 30-year fixed loan is 6.53%. The nation is still struggling to emerge from the three-year housing funk, with many viewing the housing market as unaffordable. Courtney Donahoe, Bloomberg Radio.
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5: That never gets old.
0: You heard from Matt Kirkwood a minute ago. You'll see that tomorrow morning. Getting ready for church on Sunday, he said, judgmentally.
21: I get the same old dreams, same time.
0: Looks like you'll see it Monday morning as you groggily wake up wondering what the heck happened to the weekend. Slow down, everybody. Take it in. Here's the plan. We'll get to bottom of the hour news. It comes with traffic and weather together. Then, as we alluded to, a SpaceX explosion on the launch pad. Rory O'Neill on the story from Florida with NBC News Radio. 6:36. 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
0: This is West Michigan's Morning News on Wood Radio. I'm Steve Kelly. It's Friday, May 29th. Thousands of jobs available in a certain industry, and Israel continues to hammer Hezbollah. Here's bottom of the hour news now.
18: Good morning. It's 6:30. We've got 50 at the Lighthouse in Grand Haven, 50 in Grand Rapids. I'm Dave Wheaton. This is Wood Radio News. Brilliant sunshine, and it's going to last all weekend long. Storm Team 8's got your forecast coming up. Israel's military continues its attacks on Hezbollah targets in Lebanon as the U.S. and Iran inch closer to a ceasefire. Fox Business's Ashley Webster is in Tel Aviv with the latest.
3: The Lebanese health ministry says 42 people have been killed and more than 40 others injured. One of those Israeli strikes hit in the southern suburbs of the Lebanese capital, Beirut. The IDF said it was targeting a leader of an Iranian militia group operating alongside the Iran-backed Hezbollah and hiding among residents. According to the Israeli military, there are around 30,000 Hezbollah terrorists. Of those, the IDF believes it has already eliminated nearly a third. Israel says the Lebanese government is incapable of disarming Hezbollah itself, but inside Lebanon, the Israelis are being accused of orchestrating a land grab through force.
18: Israel and Lebanese negotiators are supposed to meet in Washington, D.C. today. Well, the folks with Kent County's 911 dispatch center say that they received about 50 calls from people about that house explosion that happened early on Tuesday morning and killed one person and critically injured another.
22: Kent County 911, what's the address of your emergency?
23: And the neighbor's house just exploded and is totally gone and in fire.
22: Exploded?
23: Yes, it's totally disappeared.
18: The police say that the husband and wife were going through some sort of domestic situation, and they believe that the husband created the gas explosion in an attempted murder-suicide. Wood TV says that the wife is Lucy Preston, and she remains hospitalized in critical condition. A GoFundMe account has been set up for her. Wood Radio News Time is now 6:31. It's time for traffic and weather together.
2: Good morning. We are looking at a crash-free commute, but I want to bring your attention to some road work. 131 northbound at West River Drive will have the right lane closed. The exit ramp, however, does remain open. That's a look at your traffic from the Big B Coffee Traffic Center.
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9: More sunshine heading our way today and even warmer temperatures. Pleasant overall with just a few high-level clouds from time to time. High temperature 78, cooler at the lakeshore. Low tonight, right around 52 under a clear sky. I'm Storm Team 8 meteorologist Matt Kirkwood tracking West Michigan's weather.
18: 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You will not see Governor Gretchen Whitmer's name on a ticket in 2028. Whitmer making that announcement yesterday at the Mackinac Policy Conference on the island, saying that she still has a lot of energy but wants to take some time off after she leaves office. She added that at this point, she doesn't know exactly what she plans to do, but she does know that her name will not be on any ballots anytime soon. Well, there are thousands of available jobs in the healthcare industry, but they cannot be filled. Why? Charlie Langen has the details.
6: Amazingly, according to Ed Sayagi, the president of Bank of America Detroit, there are over 23,000 jobs available right now in the healthcare industry. But because of a lack of talent, those jobs can't be filled. And Bank of America wants to do something to fill those jobs.
7: And we are working with nonprofit. We're working with Trinity, Henry Ford Health, Corwell Health, and the Detroit Regional Chamber on setting up a program to help high school students and college students fill in those gaps.
18: Despite some hesitation about current sales, many business leaders in the greater Grand Rapids area are gearing up to expand. That's according to the region's economic development organization, The Right Place, which gathered the feedback during recent outreach meetings to help guide their future focus. Now, Audrey Ruckema says that, the meetings in March and April provided a real-time glimpse of how the regional economy is performing. The chaotic days along anti-ICE protests continue outside of the Federal Immigration Detention Facility in Newark, New Jersey, yesterday. Fox's Sue Guzman is there.
8: Demonstrators outside the ICE facility Delaney Hall blocking roadways and screaming at the federal agents who battle to keep the situation under control.
16: Quit your job and kill yourself!
8: The protesters also blocking roadways, making life hard for truck drivers trying to pass through the area.
16: Come on, what's wrong with y'all?
8: The protesters and New Jersey Democrat lawmakers criticizing conditions at the facility. They claim the detainees are on a hunger strike to protest their conditions. Department of Homeland Security says there is no hunger strike and that the detainees are getting three meals a day, clean water, clothing, bedding, showers, and toiletries.
18: Fire investigators in Owego County are still trying to determine what caused an Amish-owned grocery store to burn to the ground during the overnight hours of Thursday. The Brookside Discount Grocer was on West 72nd Street near Croswell. That's just west of Owego. No one was hurt of the blaze. What caused it is still trying to be determined. What Radio News Time is 6:35. Our next news at 6:45. Breaking news when it happens. I'm Dave Wheaton on West Michigan's News, Weather, and Traffic Station. 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
25: The Blue Origin rocket exploding during a test of its engines. A static fire engine test is when the rocket's engines are ignited and they run at full thrust, but the vehicle is unable to go anywhere during the test.
0: So just how bad a news is this for the program? This is West Michigan's Morning News. Steve Kelly, Brett Bakita, Lauren Smith, Rory O'Neill, NBC News Radio, national correspondent. We have a problem here, Houston.
26: We certainly do. The problem, though, was on the Florida coast. 9 o'clock last night, just as they were testing a static fire test, they call it, this New Glenn rocket exploded in a fantastic fireball that lit up the sky. Actually, remember, the Kennedy Space Center and Cape Canaveral are on the Atlantic coast. There are pictures of the sky lighting up from Tampa on Florida's west coast. I mean, gives you an idea of the scale of this explosion. Now, this is significant because just on Tuesday, well, and Wednesday, we talked about it, this moon base that NASA wants to build, well, part of it is using this kind of rocket. Well, now one just blew up. It always takes months to figure out what went wrong. And then you got to fix the damage to the pad. You know, SpaceX had a very similar kind of explosion 10 years ago. Took them 15 months just to fix the pad.
0: I know it's way too early, right? But any ideas? Are they saying anything about it would be nice to have a nice excuse, right? Oh, we forgot to, it was the O-rings right. Again, or something like that.
26: Yeah, the flux capacitor didn't flux or whatever it was. Yeah, I mean, obviously temperature was not an issue like we saw with those O-rings back in the Challenger days. Yeah, I think it's just way too early to figure out, was this a problem on the ground? You know, was this something on the hardware on the launch pad that then caused the rocket to explode? Or was it a failure of the rocket? And remember, they, you know, New Glenn rockets are pretty new. They've had less than a dozen flights. The last one in April, it launched a satellite into space, but it didn't complete the mission. Actually, it came up short, and the satellite did not reach the proper orbit. So Blue Origin has been struggling with this rocket, but, you know, as we say, it's rocket science. This is tough to do.
2: Yeah. What is Bezos saying? I mean, eventually you want these things to work and get up there, right?
26: Well, right. And this was supposed to be carrying up communication satellites. I think they want to use it for that Amazon internet. You know, Bezos obviously tied to that operation. You know, he put out a statement last night, first comment, which was a good one, to say all the personnel are safe and accounted for. I mean, this was a test and the area was clear to personnel. I mean, so all those safety protocols worked because no one was injured. But there are still a lot of questions now about how successful this rocket can be. And the NASA administrator putting up on X last night saying, you know, we're going to have to look at how this affects the Artemis program and the moon base as well. Artemis 3, the mission that launches next year, was supposed to be all about practicing rendezvous and docking with a SpaceX Starship or maybe and or a Blue Origin New Glenn. Well, now that's not going to happen. And then we all saw the Starship when it test launched last week. Not the greatest performance. In fact, the FAA grounded it for the way it worked.
0: And I get it. Bezos has got some deep pockets, but this ain't NASCAR, right? There's how many engines are back out in the truck?
26: Yeah, right. And this is a lot to rebuild. And it's not as if you can go and, oh, let me get a new launch pad off the shelf. And you can't call Amazon to deliver the parts you're going to need. A lot of this is going to have to be built from the ground up. You know, there was a issue with one of the Blue Origin buildings a couple of weeks ago as well. So, yeah, they've been demonstrating just how hard this is because, you know, few companies that try to attempt this and fewer have ever made money at it.
0: That is Rory O'Neill, NBC News Radio national correspondent. Always great stuff. Thank you.
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0: More Radio News Time, 6:41, back to traffic and weather.
2: Good morning. We are looking at a crash-free commute, but I want to bring your attention to some road work. 131 northbound at West River Drive will have the right lane closed. The exit ramp, however, does remain open. That's a look at your traffic from the Big B Coffee Traffic Center.
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9: A beautiful weekend heading our way. The theme will be sunshine, Steve, and 70s. Today, a little bit warmer with that sunshine. A few high-level clouds with a high of 78. It will be a touch cooler at the lakeshore with a westerly wind developing. Tonight, mostly clear, becoming a little bit on the breezy side by daybreak. Low temperature, 52. For Saturday, mostly sunny, a little bit cooler. Touch breezy, high of 72. End the weekend, Sunday, mostly sunny, pleasant, high of 75. I'm Storm Team 8 meteorologist Matt Kirkwood, tracking West Michigan's weather. For News Radio with 1300 and 106.9 FM.
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0: 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Back to Dave Wheaton. What's coming up?
18: Good morning. A juvenile lifer is headed back to prison. Rabies has been discovered in a bat in Kent County, and the framework to a possible peace deal with Iran inches just a little bit closer. Those stories and more at the top of the hour.
0: Imagine mental health help for those who are not just at risk, but may already be in the system from the court system in Michigan. Yesterday, we caught up with the Chief Justice of the Michigan Supreme Court, Megan Kavanaugh, to talk about some workshops that are coming up in the state of Michigan, here in West Michigan, and on Monday in Grand Rapids. Tuesday, too, I believe you'll hear. 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
22: So our court, the Michigan Supreme Court, has been working with getting some help from the National Center for State Courts to put on three workshops across our state this month and in June as well. There's one currently coming up in Grand Rapids, specifically geared towards juveniles, but it's on the sequential intercept mapping, which is, you know, getting together a lot of local stakeholders and trying really to address this issue of how people with mental health or substance use disorders interact with the justice system and really sort of digging down deep into figuring out those various interaction points, figuring out where it is that people come into contact in the community, whether it's, you know, with initial sort of community services like crisis lines or local law enforcement or the courts and jails. And so looking at those points and then looking what resources are available at those points to address those issues. So it's really a novel way and a really hopefully effective way to address the issues that bring people into contact with the justice system, with the ultimate goal of treating those issues so that individuals don't continue to have contact with the justice system.
0: And it's so creative, right, to identify some of those gaps and suggest where some of those could be filled in. I have been open about being an alcoholic in recovery, and I have seen sobriety courts work. Who would have thought that that process, when initially it looked like, you know, some unbridled leniency was being given, and it's just the opposite.
22: It really is. I mean, I am incredibly proud. Michigan is truly a national leader. We have the most treatment courts in the country with over 200 different treatment courts, whether that's sobriety courts, drug courts, veterans treatment courts, family dependency courts. And they really are those upstream solutions, right, of figuring out why people are coming into contact with the justice system. And yes, there's an element of criminality, which is how they end up in front of a judge, but it usually has other more significant causes, and courts can play a role in helping to address those issues. Of course, courts can't do it alone, right? And these are all team approaches. You need the local community members and law enforcement and prosecutors and social workers and, you know, school resource officers, all of those, team building. But as you said, these courts literally save people's lives.
0: You may hear the rest of that conversation and share it, too, in the podcast section at woodradio.com. 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
6: 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Lots of sunshine. And thank you for dialing us up. West Michigan's Morning News every weekday here on Wood Radio from 5 to 9 a.m. And this 96.1 The Game Sports Update is being brought to you by Mike Montel Construction. 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Well, to San Antonio we go. Game 6, a do-or-die situation for the homestanding Spurs. And one of their superstars, Victor Wembanyama, in the NBA. What could he do at age 22 against the defending champs?
7: Going in at his best game of the series. Of course, they were invited back for 6. Wembanyama, a third triple in this first quarter.
6: Yeah, he was on fire, and so were the Spurs. They were sending a message, 35-22. They led it by 13 against the defending champs after one. Didn't look back from there. Victor Wembanyama, 28 points, 10 rebounds, 3 blocks. Stephon Castle's teammate, 17 points and 9 assists. How about the rookie, Dylan Harper out of Rutgers, 18 points, 6 rebounds for San Antonio. They win it going away, 118-91. We're going 7, kids. Saturday night, tomorrow night, 8 o'clock at OKC. Wood TV 8 and the Peacock Network will have the coverage. Will we go 7 in the Stanley Cup Finals? East Final, Montreal at Carolina. It's only game 5. Carolina trying to close the door tonight. They can do that up 3-1 in the series. 8 o'clock on TNT and True TV. Speaking of hockey, sad and shocking news yesterday coming out from the National Hockey League. 4-time Stanley Cup champion Claude Lemieux, who just was in Montreal for their first home game of this series on Monday night. He was found. He had taken his own life early yesterday morning at just the age of 60 in Lake Park, Florida. Tigers fall to the Angels 7-1 yesterday, thus dropping the series, losing 2 out of 3. Mike Trout was the main hero for the Angels. 2 for 3, 2 doubles, 2 RBI to lead the way. Tigers on the south side against the White Sox tonight, Steve, to open up a weekend series. 7:40 first pitch on MLB TV.
0: Again, I heard Jack Doles yesterday. Of the now 16 players that are injured for the Tigers, 11 of them are pitchers.
6: Yeah.
0: And I don't know what you know about, you know, staffing at work, but it seems to me those are kind of important players, and that's an awful lot of people to be out.
6: Yeah, it would be like if we're, let's say, doing morning show radio, and we've got multiple stations here, and half the staff is speechless.
0: Yeah.
6: They don't have their voice. They'd be in trouble.
0: That's a very good point by you. Talking part seems, especially in our format, to be really important.
6: I mean, I think if I lost my voice, you guys could just move on. Maybe even be better. But if we lost you, Steve Kelly, that's like losing Tarek Skubal.
0: Stop. Nowhere near. We lost Schmitty. Then we'd be in trouble.
6: I'm like Jack Flaherty. He's winless on the season.
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2: Good morning. We've got a crash in Grand Rapids on 131 southbound after 28th Street. Right lane is blocked with injuries and about a 10-minute backup. Meanwhile, construction slowing you down 131 northbound at West River with the right lane closed. That's a look at your traffic.
0: And now the forecast. Storm teammates Matt Kirkwood in the tracking center.
9: Steve, no rain in sight right now through the weekend as we wind down the month of May. And even in the next week, it looks slim. Mostly sunny and pleasant today with a high of 78. Cooler lakeside tonight, mostly clear. Becoming a little bit on the breezy side by daybreak. Low temperature 52. For Saturday, mostly sunny. Cool and breezy with a high temperature of 72. And for Sunday, mostly sunny and pleasant. High temperature of 75. I'm Storm teammate meteorologist Matt Kirkwood, tracking west to Michigan's weather for News Radio Wood 1300 and 106.9 FM.
0: And that's 48 at the Lakeshore. We've made it to 50 in Grand Rapids at the Service Professor Weather Center. 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
25: This is a Bloomberg Money Minute. It seems that shoppers are still spending when they see what they want at the right price. Kohl's, Best Buy, and Dollar Tree all rose in trading yesterday. Kohl's reported stronger than expected sales in the most recent quarter as the department store works to improve the shopping experience in person and online. Meantime, consumers are snapping up computers and mobile devices at Best Buy. And Dollar Tree has been offering a wider assortment of products at higher price points, attracting wealthier shoppers. Checking on the markets, the prospect of a peace deal in the Middle East is easing pressure on oil prices, sending stocks higher. The U.S. and Iran is said to have tentatively agreed to extend their ceasefire. And mortgage rates continue to tick higher. According to Freddie Mac, the rate on a 30-year fixed loan is 6.53%. The nation is still struggling to emerge from the 3-year housing funk, with many viewing the housing market as unaffordable. Courtney Donahoe, Bloomberg Radio.
0: Wood Radio News Time, 6:55. It is 48 at the Lakeshore, 50 now in Grand Rapids. Speaking of pressure, Cuban foreign minister is appealing to Congress to avoid war as the United States and Cuba escalate tensions. But who started what? Where do we stand? And Evan Brown's on the story. That's just after top of the hour news. At 7:07.
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0: This is West Michigan's Morning News on Wood Radio. I'm Steve Kelly. It's Friday, May 29th. The juvenile lifer headed back to prison, and the framework for a peace deal is done. Why no signatures? It's top of the hour news.
18: Good morning. It's 7 o'clock. I'm Dave Wheaton. This is Wood Radio News. Majestic weather, so says the folks from Storm Team 8. They've got your forecast just ahead. Iran and the U.S. reportedly agreeing, at least in principle anyway, to a framework to a peace deal. Fox's Ashley Webster has the story from Tel Aviv.
16: Negotiators for the U.S. and Iran have agreed to a framework of a deal, but it has yet to be approved by President Trump. If a memorandum of understanding is approved, it would mean a 60-day ceasefire extension, the Strait of Hormuz reopened, and Iran committing to dropping any ambitions of possessing a nuclear weapon. As those discussions continue, Israeli military forces have been expanding their ground operations northward in Lebanon. The Lebanese health ministry says 42 people have been killed, more than 50 others injured.
18: Police are about 50 911 calls came into central dispatch at about 4 o'clock on Tuesday morning about a house explosion on Rollaway Drive in Comstock Park. Our partners at Wood TV obtained the audio from those 911 calls.
17: 911 was emergency.
23: The explosion across the street. The house is on. It's gotten with the crash ambulance, contract electric. The house is gone.
18: Police say that the husband and wife living in that house were involved in some sort of domestic dispute, and they believe that the husband created the gas leak that caused that explosion. The wife, still in the hospital, last word, critical condition, a GoFundMe account has been set up to assist her. Wood Radio News Time is 7:01. It's time for traffic and weather together.
2: Good morning. We've got a crash in Grand Rapids on 131 southbound after 28th Street. Right lane is blocked with injuries and about a 10-minute backup. Meanwhile, construction slowing you down 131 northbound at West River with the right lane closed. That's a look at your traffic from the Big B Coffee Traffic Center.
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9: Sunshine will dominate right through the weekend, and that includes today. Even a little bit warmer with that sunshine today. Pleasant overall with a high of 78. Just a little cooler at the lakeshore as the wind goes westerly. Tonight, mostly clear, becoming breezy later tonight as a cold front moves through. Low temperature 52. Bit on the breezy side Saturday and a little bit cooler, but will still maintain the sunshine with a high of 72. For Sunday, mostly sunny, pleasant, high of 75. I'm Storm Team 8 meteorologist Matt Kirkwood, tracking west to Michigan's weather.
18: 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Michigan will elect a new governor in November, but what the current governor will do after she's out of office is undetermined. Governor Whitmer telling Fox 2 Detroit on Mackinac Island that says she does not plan to run for president in 2028.
6: I do think about it a bit. I've got a lot of energy. I will be 55 when I leave office. So it is, you know, I want to have impact. I want to do good work. But I'm also looking forward to taking a little bit of a break and thinking about it.
18: When Whitmer was asked a little bit later on in the afternoon whether or not she planned to run for office in 2028, she said, well, you can never say never. So kind of walking all of that back. Juvenile lifer is going back behind bars. You may remember Cody Skaggs from last October.

0: We are told it was within the 49506 zip code area, which offers a portion of Grand Rapids, and then it's also a part of East Grand Rapids, they say. So far, by the way, the state reporting about 14 confirmed cases of rabies that have happened so far this year in the state of Michigan. A crash in Walker yesterday afternoon sends a 21-year-old man from Saugatuck to the hospital, in serious condition. Police say that they were called out to the intersection of Wilson and Riverbend at about 4 o'clock in the afternoon. They say their investigation shows that a pickup truck was going north on Wilson Avenue and a car turned into its path and the truck driver was not injured in that crash. A Blue Origin rocket exploding on the launch pad in Cape Canaveral, Florida yesterday, ahead of a planned launch next week. Fox's Marianne Rafferty with that story.
1: The Blue Origin rocket exploding during a test of its engines. A static fire engine test is when the rocket's engines are ignited and they run at full thrust, but the vehicle is unable to go anywhere during the test. The rocket was uncrewed, and thankfully no one on the ground nearby was hurt. The local sheriff saying there's no danger to the public. NASA also contracted Blue Origin to provide lunar landers for the Artemis and Moonbase programs. But so far, it's unclear how this blast will impact those space programs.
0: Blue Origin CEO Jeff Bezos addressed the explosion on X, writing, "It was a very rough day." The economy in West Michigan is looking up. Those are the findings of the folks from The Right Place. The organization says that there is some hesitation about the current sales, but a lot of places are gearing up to expand. The feedback was obtained during recent meetings that The Right Place held with business leaders. Wood Radio News Time is 7:06. Our next news at 7:15. Breaking news when it happens. I'm Dave Wheaton on West Michigan's News. Weather and traffic station, depend on it.
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0: 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Steve Kelly and Brett Keita, Cuban foreign minister, appealing to Congress to avoid war as tensions escalate between the United States and Cuba. Always with a cool head, Eben Brown with Fox News Radio in Miami this morning. Good morning, Eben. Thanks for doing this.
8: I'm well. Good morning. Hope you're well.
0: Yes, thank you. It is Friday. Talk to us a little bit about how we got here and what might happen next.
8: Well, what happens next is really anyone's game here, but the Cubans are certainly feeling the pressure that the United States has been putting on them, majorly, you know, mainly economically through stopping fuel shipments. The U.S. action in Venezuela allowed the U.S. to have a little bit more say over what Venezuela does with its oil. And one of the things that

0: we stopped was Venezuela giving Cuba either cheap or free oil. And that has led to severe economic crises on the island of Cuba. And it is a mode of pressuring them to begin some reforms at the very least. Some of those reforms would be how they interact with us and how they interact with other nations that are not necessarily our friends. It is no secret that Cuba had allowed the Soviet Union and then Russia to use itself as a kind of like a forward operating base for intelligence, for subversive acts against us. They've allowed the Chinese to do the same thing. I'm sitting at a spot that's, 100-something miles away from Cuba. Here in South Florida. So this is very close in our back door and or front door, depending on how important you think Florida is. That's always been a problem. I think President Trump intends to rework that situation, much like he did with Venezuela. The Cubans who have can certainly brag that they have endured and survived 70 years of American foreign policy against them, are taking their case to the UN by reading a statement to the Security Council saying the U.S. is the aggressor and the fascist and this, that, and the other thing, and the poor, poor Palestinians and the poor, poor Iranians, and so on and so forth. Making their case to the United Nations, I think most Americans kind of roll their eyes at this point. I think the United Nations has been shown to be a corrupt organization whose interests are not world peace, but usually self-enrichment. Mm. And the UN, we've shown that without American funding, the UN becomes even more toothless. So I don't know exactly what they're doing, Cuba going to the UN, other than to have, a friendly forum for themselves. What it really does for them, I don't know. They are making the forward assumption or accusation that the United States intends to go to a full war with the Cubans, which the Cubans say would result in a humanitarian disaster. And I would say that they're right. It would result in a humanitarian disaster for them. Yeah. But I can't imagine, and I don't have any foreknowledge of this, but I don't see what a full-scale invasion of Cuba would really accomplish, or if it would even be necessary. We've been able to enact, kind of reforms in Venezuela with very minimal firepower. Could we do the same in Cuba? I don't know. The situation is not exactly the same. Cuban power is very decentralized. Which has led to, by the way, a lot of their problems. There's a lot of self-interested parties that have skimmed off the top in Cuba that have made themselves very rich on that island, while the people themselves have suffered. So there we go.
1: 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Evan Brown with Fox News Radio, 100 miles from the action. Thanks, man.
0: Thanks.
1: 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Florida does kind of dangle dangerously down there. I wonder if there's a way to get it on a hinge. 712 now.
2: Good morning. Your rush hour is still dealing with a crash in Grand Rapids, 131 southbound after 28th Street. Right lane still blocked. Stop and go from Hall. We've also got a disabled vehicle on 131 northbound at 96. That's a look at your traffic from the Big B Coffee Traffic Center.
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4: Steve, no rain in sight right now through the weekend as we wind down the month of May, and even in the next week, it looks slim. Mostly sunny and pleasant today with a high of 78, cooler lakeside. Tonight, mostly clear, becoming a little bit on the breezy side by daybreak. Low temperature 52. For Saturday, mostly sunny, cool and breezy with a high temperature of 72. And for Sunday, mostly sunny and pleasant, high temperature of 75. I'm Storm Team Meteorologist Matt Kirkwood, tracking West Michigan's weather for News Radio Wood 1300 and 106.9 FM.
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1: 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Dave Wheaton, what's coming up?
13: Good morning. The framework for a peace deal could be signed in the coming days. Chilling 911 calls from the house explosion that happened last Tuesday. And Big Gretch says that you will not see her name on a presidential ticket in 2028. And then about 2 hours later, she said, well, you can never say never. Those stories are more at the bottom of the hour.
1: 49 at the Lakeshore, 50 in Grand Rapids. Dave has a friend who is in Florida, and Dave just played, speaking of explosions, the explosion in Florida.
13: Yeah.
1: My Lord. And again, we understand that traveling to space has an inherent risk, and that rocket fuel, as it turns out, is really flammable.
13: Yeah.
1: I mean, I don't know how much more, what the cans look like that they fill those rockets with. But they should say dangerous.
13: I suspect they probably do. You know, some sort of warning on written on the side.
1: How far away does your friend live from the launch pad?
13: She and her husband, her husband's down there working. He's a sound guy. He actually did the sound for Acrisure on opening night with Lionel Richie.
1: Oh, really?
13: Yeah, and so he travels the country doing various events and that sort of thing. So they're down, they're staying at a condo on Cocoa Beach. Now, I'm not sure how far away that is from where the launch pad is. I'm not that familiar with Florida. Maybe you could
14: can help me with that, Brett.
15: It's a little ways away, you know, because you have to drive out, obviously, to where NASA is and everything, the way I understand it. But, you know, it looked like from your video, I would guess, just eyeballing it, probably, what, 30 miles,
14: that
15: maybe?
14: That would be my guess.
15: Yeah, 35.
14: And it was like, literally, and I'm not kidding you, I don't mean to overstate, but it looked kind of like a nuclear explosion.
1: It did.
14: I mean, it was like a white flash. You're like, good Lord.
1: You ever have one of your kids put their feet too close to the bonfire and melt their shoes?
15: Oh, yeah.
1: I bet you they could have done that.
15: Kids, I did it.
1: A lawn chair in Cocoa Beach.
15: It would be, you know, to Dave's perspective, though, watching that video that he had, it would be like if something happened in Holland, Grand Haven, or Muskegon, and we're here, right?
14: Yeah.
15: And you could see it that far away. It was amazing.
1: Listen, if you're pouring a lot of this rocket fuel this weekend, I would just take it easy.
14: We're getting a lot of, we're doing a lot of the rocket fueling this weekend.
1: I'm telling you, maybe I've not heard. Wood radio news.
14: I mean,
1: time.
14: I'm going to fire up the grill, but that's going to be the extent of it.
1: I wouldn't cook with it.
14: Well, not rocket fuel? No.
1: Some of those camp grills, you could use the liquid propane and actual gas.
14: Let's go with some JP5. That'll be fun.
1: Don't use it. Wood Radio News Time now, 7:20.
15: Good morning. What a beautiful Friday. Look at that sunshine. Soak it up all weekend long. We've been waiting for this with the start of summer, right? We can officially say that because we're past Memorial Day, even though it's still May. This 96.1 The Game Sports Update is being brought to you by the Baker Automotive Group. They are all on the west side of the Mitt with different locations. South Haven, Allegan, Big Rapids, Alma, Cadillac, Ludington. 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They have Chevy, Ram, Ford, Chrysler, Dodge. So, yeah, you can test drive whatever you want. Compare right there. 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Well, let's start with Game 6 last night in San Antonio, Western Conference Finals. Spurs needed a win to keep this series alive and force a Game 7 this weekend. Could Victor Wembanyama and the Spurs get it done?
16: Turn in at his best game of the series. Of course, they were invited back for six. Wembanyama, a third triple in this first quarter.
15: Mike Tirico on NBC Sports. What do you do when a guy's 7'4" and he's knocking down triples? That's what Victor Wembanyama at age 22 was doing last night with a chip on his shoulder. 28 points, 10 rebounds, 3 blocks. Stephon Castle, his teammate, 17 points, 9 assists. Spurs win it going away over the defending champs, 118-91. Tied at 3 apiece, deciding Game 7 tomorrow night back at Oklahoma City with TV8 and Peacock Network with the coverage. And again, 8 o'clock is the tip-off time. From there, we go to the NHL Stanley Cup playoffs. East Final still going on. Montreal at Carolina tonight. Now, the Hurricanes lead that series 3-1, so they could close the door with a win. 8 o'clock on TNT and True TV. MLB scoreboard. Tigers fall yesterday afternoon in the series finale. It was the rubber match with the Angels 7-1. Jack Flaherty still winless. He's 0-7 with a 5.81 ERA. Mike Trout 2-for-3. 2 doubles, 2 RBI to lead the way for the Angels. Moving on, the Tigers in Chicago, the South Side, to take on the White Sox for a weekend series starting tonight, 7:40, first pitch on MLB TV. And finally, MLB owners proposed a hard salary cap to players yesterday as part of the next CBA. We have to watch this because if it gets to the end of the year and they don't agree on it, we could see a strike in Major League Baseball.
1: As opposed to the soft salary cap in the senior NBA. That's something you don't hear a lot about. Wood Radio News Time, 7:23, back to traffic and weather.
2: Good morning. Your rush hour still dealing with a crash in Grand Rapids, 131 southbound after 28th Street. Right lane still blocked. Stop and go from Hall. We've also got a disabled vehicle on 131 northbound at 96. That's a look at your traffic.
1: And now the forecast, Matt Kirkwood.
4: Steve, no rain in sight right now through the weekend as we wind down the month of May. And even in the next week, it looks slim. Mostly sunny and pleasant today with a high of 78. Cooler lakeside tonight, mostly clear, becoming a little bit on the breezy side by daybreak. Low temperature, 52. For Saturday, mostly sunny, cool and breezy with a high temperature of 72. And for Sunday, mostly sunny and pleasant, high temperature of 75. I'm Storm Team 8 meteorologist Matt Kirkwood, tracking west to Michigan's weather for News Radio Wood 1300 and 106.9 FM.
1: 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What a day on Wall Street yesterday. 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
17: This is a Bloomberg Money Minute. Gas prices at Costco are generally lower than at local stations, and the warehouse chain says last quarter that business experienced unprecedented demand. Costco notes that many shoppers used a Costco gas station for the first time on the surge in fuel prices, but that helped attract lots of shoppers to walk into the retailer and pick up a few things. The company says it sold a record-breaking volume of goods during the most recent quarter and reported higher than expected earnings. Turning to trading, stocks are looking at another day of records on this last trading day of May. Wall Street is optimistic the U.S. and Iran will soon resolve their three-month conflict. And Starbucks is tying bonuses for their tech workers to how much they're using artificial intelligence. This shows the growing urgency among companies to adopt AI as they hunt for ways to improve efficiency. As more firms embed AI into workflows, some are starting to measure how much workers are actually using it. Courtney Donahoe, Bloomberg Radio.
1: 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Again at the Lakeshore, 48. Grand Rapids, 50. 78 with sunshine. Holy perfect weekend. And speaking of which, what to do? You ever read a trade magazine that is subject to what you do for a living and find a company that has landed a heavy hitter? Well, the folks at the West Michigan Tourist Association snagged the great white whale. Maybe that's a bad analogy.
4: Yeah, wow.
1: We'll get to Dave Lorenz after bottom of the hour news. It comes with traffic.
4: Did you just call Dave heavy?
1: I'm going to redo my analogy for the segment after bottom of the hour news. Adam, bring me the thesaurus. Perfect. Still tickets to give away for Frederick Meyergarden, too, before we are out today. 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Good morning.
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1: This is West Michigan's Morning News on Wood Radio. I'm Steve Kelly. It's Friday, May 29th. Governor talks about a presidential run on the island. And chilling 911 calls from that recent house explosion. Here's bottom of the hour news.
14: Good morning. It's 7:30. We've got sun and 52 on the lakeshore. Sun, 52 in Grand Rapids. I'm Dave Wheaton. This is Wood Radio News. And if you love the sun, you're going to love this weekend. Storm Team 8's got your forecast just ahead. Returning from an event with the Air Force Academy graduates on Thursday evening, Vice President Vance telling reporters at Joint Base Andrews, it's hard to say exactly when or if President Trump will sign a memorandum of understanding between the U.S. and Iran, which would extend the ceasefire between the two countries for the next 60 days.
23: We do think they're negotiating, at least so far, in good faith, and we're making some progress. Hopefully, we'll continue to make progress. The president will be in a position where he can endorse the agreement, but obviously, that's still TBD.
14: Now, if the agreement is signed, the U.S. would lift some sanctions on Iran. Iran, in turn, would open up the Strait of Hormuz and give up their desire for a nuclear weapon. The folks with Kent County's 911 dispatch center say that they received about 50 calls from people about that house explosion that happened early on Tuesday morning that killed one person and critically hurt another.
24: Kent County 911, what's the address of your emergency?
25: And the neighbor's house just exploded and is totally gone and in fire.
24: Exploded?
25: Yes, it's totally disappeared.
14: The police say that the husband and wife were going through some sort of domestic situation, and they believe that the husband created the gas explosion in an attempted murder-suicide. Wood TV says that the wife is Lucy Preston, and she remains hospitalized. A GoFundMe has been set up for her. Wood Radio News Time is 7:31. It's time for traffic and weather together.
2: Good morning. Your rush hour is still dealing with a crash in Grand Rapids, 131 southbound after 28th Street. Right lane still blocked. Stop and go from Hall. We've also got a disabled vehicle on 131 northbound at 96. That's a look at your traffic from the Big B Coffee Traffic Center.
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4: More sunshine heading our way today and even warmer temperatures. Pleasant overall with just a few high-level clouds from time to time. High temperature 78, cooler at the lakeshore. Low tonight, right around 52 under a clear sky. I'm Storm Team 8 meteorologist Matt Kirkwood tracking West Michigan's weather.
14: 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We've got sun and 52 at your official weather station. 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A drug raid in Kentwood has rounded up several suspects as well as some guns. And Kentwood and Walker Police Department's special response teams executed a search warrant around 8 o'clock on Thursday morning on Division, just a few blocks south of 54th Street. Kent County Sheriff's deputies also showed up at the scene. Kentwood Police Captain Tim Waring tells us that they executed that search warrant in a large house, an RV, as well as a garage.
29: During that operation, 9 individuals were detained. We arrested 4 on outstanding warrants. One additional one was arrested for possession with intent to deliver methamphetamine. Additionally, detectives will be submitting a request for review of controlled substance violations against 3 additional individuals to the prosecutor's office.
14: A serious crash yesterday afternoon sends one person to the hospital. Walker police say that at about 4 o'clock in the afternoon, they were called out to the intersection of Wilson and Riverbend Drive for a 2-car crash. They say that it appears as though that a pickup truck driven by a man from the Walker area was going north on Wilson when a car driven by a 21-year-old guy from Saugatuck turned left in front of him onto Riverbend Drive. 21-year-old was rushed to the hospital, serious condition, the other guy not hurt. Well, if you you are a Kent County resident and encounter a bat, you should alert the county health department to see if it needs to be tested for rabies. The Kent County Health Department confirms that a rabies-positive bat was brought in to them not that long ago after a person trapped it in their home.
8: We do determine it's a risk. We can test the bat. We can have the results in 24 hours or the next business day typically, and that's usually enough time to have the results back before any additional follow-up would be needed.
14: That's the Health Department's Communicable Disease Program Supervisor, Kathy Armstrong. She says that it is the first confirmed rabies case in the county so far this year. The state, by the way, has had 14 total cases, including this one. While more American voters think that regulating artificial intelligence takes top priority over innovation, and according to a latest Fox News poll. Jeff Manasseh with the story.
9: Nearly 80% of voters call it urgent, the need for AI regulations, with 8 in 10 saying that protecting public interests should be prioritized over promoting innovation, with more than half, according to the latest Fox News poll, saying the responsibility falls on the government and the tech industry. Younger voters under 30 favor AI regulations less than voters 65 and older, with a Fox News poll showing that 6 in 10 Democrats favor coordinating AI regulations with other countries. 6 in 10 Republicans favor acting independently. Independents are evenly split.
14: You will not see Governor Gretchen Whitmer's name on a 2028 ticket. Whitmer making that announcement yesterday at the Mackinac Policy Conference on the island, saying that she still has a lot of energy, but is going to take some time off and doesn't plan to run. And then when she was asked the exact same question about 2 hours later, she said, well, you can never say never. Wood Radio News Time is 7:35. Our next news at 7:45. Breaking news when it happens. I'm Dave Wheaton on West Michigan's News. 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
1: 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This is West Michigan's Morning News. Steve Kelly and Rep. Keita Schmitty is back with us soon. Back in studio with a new title. Dave Lorenz, the director of the West Michigan Tourist Association. Dave, great to see you again.
13: It's great to see you guys. Of course, I listen to you all the time, but it's really great to be back. And it's great to be back because I've been basically retired for 2 years, having left Pure Michigan that long ago. But, you know, as I told you 2 years ago, I never intended just to go away because I've always thought it's such a waste when people, you know, work all their career and they learn things, they have all these contacts and whatever, and then they just kind of leave. So I consulted the last couple of years for a destination development firm, really enjoyed that. And then just at the time when I thought I was going to be leaving that firm, and I did, WMTA called and said, hey, our director is leaving. Would you like to come in as an interim? I said, sure. And after a little time, they offered me the full-time gig, which we're actually announcing right now today that I've accepted the full-time
1: job. Oh, really?
13: Job.
1: Oh, nice.
13: So I'm really enjoying it. What a great team. And you know, of course, it's West Michigan. So we who live here know what a great place this is. And the fact is that right now, there's nothing better than travel to alleviate so many concerns for people. People are concerned about price and about, you know, kind of like this angst and anxiety and downright, you know, if you go on Facebook, you see all this kind of hatred being expressed politically and otherwise. People need to relax and they need to travel. They need this for the mind, body, and soul. And I'm not a doctor. You can get a second opinion from Dr. Applegate when you talk to him, but it really is good for you to travel. So this summer, get out there and enjoy West Michigan. There are so many great places to go, and it's right in your backyard.
14: Dave might be able to steal this, so I'm going to say the West Side is the best side, and we know that that's got a local connotation, you know what I mean, as far as Grand Rapids, but it also does for you explain, because West Michigan, we see it as one thing, and I talk about the triangle with Holland, Grand Haven, Muskegon, Grand Rapids, if you will, but it's really the West Side of the Mitten that you represent, right?
13: So it's really funny, because when I was at Pure Michigan for all those years, when I'd be over in Detroit or in the Thumb or... you know, the Sunrise Side, people would say, well, you know, really the West Side is the best side. And I'd say, you know, guys, I wish you wouldn't think that way because Michigan's just beautiful all around. But I spoke in Oscoda the other day and I told them that story. And I said, you know, but now I'm at WMTA and, you know, you can say that now. You know, the West Side's the best side. It's okay.
5: Sorry, but, Oscoda.
13: You know, it's really awesome place.
14: But it covers all of the, basically the UP, right? And you're all the way up through Traverse City, all
13: that? Yeah, basically think, you know, kind of right through the middle of the Lower Peninsula. And so we cover all those areas. And so, for instance, if you kind of go to WMTA.org, you'll find the coverage area. So the Lower Peninsula, the West Side, and then all the UP. And so many cool things, you know, city experiences, outdoor experiences. And over time, we're going to be able to tell you more about it in a variety of ways, but WMTA.org is the website.
7: Well, you're welcome back at any time, but if I'm a business and I'd like to be a part of the group represented, same thing, website?
13: Yeah, a website. And the thing is, you know, the great thing about WMTA, it's the oldest regional destination marketing organization in the country. It works with all the convention visitors bureaus like Experience Grand Rapids and so many others. And we try not to do what they're doing. They do a great job what they do. Pure Michigan does a fantastic job what they do. And then, of course, all the small businesses, they do what they do so well. We try to fill the gaps. And then primarily, we want to try to help those small businesses. So we charge a really little, I think it's like a $350 annual fee, whatever it is. Because those small businesses need an organization like West Michigan Tourist Association to really help them grow and prosper. The more they are successful, the more employees they can bring on, which means, of course, everybody benefits. And that means you can enjoy all the things there are out there. So it's so important that we travel today, and we do it in a way that not only helps us enjoy what we do, but saves us money. Everybody's concerned about, you know, the high cost of everything, including gas. If you can travel and stay close to home, you're going to save money in a lot of ways. And if you think about it, we have such cool places. Mackinac Island was just voted as the number one destination in America by the readers of, was it USA Today, right?
7: Yep.
13: And then South Haven was just voted as the number one beach by that same organization and those readers. That happens all the time. We just don't realize it.
14: Yeah.
13: So, you know, people all around the world dream about coming to where we happen to live. So we should stick close to home and enjoy it.
7: I'm in. You had me at Dave's back. So there you go.
14: And he says that was experience because when he was with Pure Michigan, he traveled all around the world was representing.
13: It's really true.
7: The director of the West Michigan Tourist Association, Dave Lorenz, will talk to you again soon. Thank
13: Great to see you guys.
7: Wood Radio News Time. You need a slogan. We got a...
13: Your trip begins at WMTA.org.
7: There it is. Let's get to traffic and weather.
2: Good morning. A crash with injuries in Grand Rapids, 4 Mile just west of Walker. Disabled vehicle on 131 northbound at 96. And construction has the right lane closed on 131 northbound at West River. That's a look at your traffic from the Big B Coffee Traffic Center.
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1: 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Dave Wheaton, what's coming up in news?
14: Well, the U.S. and Iran are getting just a little bit closer to ending the war. A deal is on the table. The framework is there. President Trump has yet to sign it. A case of rabies has been discovered in Kent County, and the economy looking good in West Michigan. Those stories and more coming up at the top of the hour.
1: Speaking of news, had the story about this defense sort of slush fund. Tanya J. Powers with Fox News Radio now has reaction from California. Tanya, thanks so much for doing this today. Hello, is the caller there?
31: Yeah, no problem. I got you. Sorry about that.
1: No worries. What's the purpose of the fund? Let's start with that before we get to what Governor Newsom has vowed to do.
31: Well, the Trump administration is calling the fund an anti-weaponization fund. This was done in conjunction with him dropping a lawsuit. Just the short bullet point version of this is President Trump had sued the IRS for leaks of his tax information. This had been going on for a while. Then on May 27th, he, decided to drop this. I think it was the 27th. It was in the last few days. Decided to drop the lawsuit kind of out of nowhere, right before it was supposed to go to a judge to figure out, okay, is this whole thing, can this move forward, and announced this settlement, the anti-weaponization settlement of $1.776 billion that could, you know, basically, you know, pay allies of President Trump if they, you know, said that they had, you know, been victims of weaponization of the federal government, basically. There have been a lot of questions as to whether this was legal to start with. You know, because you have, you know, Trump was the plaintiff in the IRS case, and then the he's also the president that oversees the DOJ that created the fund with taxpayer money on the other side of things. And that is the big question that a lot of people are asking. Wait, if you're on both sides of a lawsuit, is it illegal? Is it a legal thing to start with? I'm not a lawyer. Let me just put that out there right now. But there have been a bipartisan group of about 35 former judges. They're asking a federal court in Florida now to reopen that legal case between Trump and the IRS to see, you know, if all of this is indeed, you know, legal to be done to start with. That's how kind of we got here, the anti-weaponization fund, as they call it. Now, you've got the California Governor Gavin Newsom, who now says if, you know, any of the payments go to people in his state, he wants to put a tax of 100% on those payments for anybody who gets some of the money, you know, if that's ever, you know, paid out, if that does, you know, because there are some legal challenges, you know, to that fund existing in the first place now.
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14: Good morning. Happy Friday to you, and what a sports weekend coming up. I know I say that, it seems like every Friday, but it's so good again. Could we have a Game 7 in an NBA playoff series? What about the Tigers? Could they actually win a series? 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Well, the NBA playoffs, Western Conference Finals, Game 6 last night, all San Antonio at home, 118-91, led by their star, 22-year-old big man Victor Wembanyama, 28 points, 10 rebounds, 3 blocks. And so the series tied at 3 apiece. We're going Game 7 tomorrow night, 8 o'clock at the defending champs OKC, Wood TV 8, and the Peacock Network will have the coverage. NHL Stanley Cup playoffs tonight, East Final, Montreal at Carolina. Hurricanes lead that series 3-1, so they could close the door tonight. 8 o'clock, TNT and True TV. Now, sad news yesterday, Steve Kelly, from the National Hockey League. Four-time Stanley Cup champion Claude Lemieux, who just the other night was in Montreal for their celebration of their first home playoff game of this series with Carolina. He took his own life and was found early Thursday morning down in Lake Park, Florida, at the age of 60. Now, everyone remembers Darren McCarty and his battle when he was with the Colorado Avalanche. They later would become friends, and Darren McCarty had his own demons that he battled. Claude Lemieux, I think, kind of helping him with that. And this is what Darren McCarty had to say yesterday after finding out what happened to Claude.
4: Sad day. Another brother gone. All I'm going to say at this point, and I can say a lot of things, and I will, but if you're struggling out there, no matter what, just reach out for some help. It can never be that bad. So it's a sad day, no matter what. Rest in peace, Claude.
14: Unbelievable message from Darren McCarty, and like I said, a guy who's battled it himself, and a reminder to all of us. But shocking news when that came out yesterday, Steve. And finally, the Angels beating the Tigers 7-1, the final, taking that 3-series, 2-1.
7: And a quick shout out. We did the stories when this became a reality, but Pine Rest Christian Mental Health Services now has a psychiatric urgent care center. They say they'll see you that same day. So do a Google search of Pine Rest to find out more. 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
2: Good morning. A crash with injuries in Grand Rapids, 4 Mile just west of Walker. Disabled vehicle on 131 northbound at 96. And construction has the right lane closed on 131 northbound at West River. That's a look at your traffic.
7: Well, you are not guaranteed a weekend like this at any time in the summer, but what a weekend ahead. Storm teammates Matt Kirkwood, good morning.
6: Yeah, no doubt about it, Steve. It is going to be spectacular. What a way to wrap up the month of May. It looks like sunshine will prevail. High temperature today, 78, with all that sunshine and a light westerly wind developing. So it's going to keep lakeshore areas just a little bit cooler if you're heading in that direction. Tonight, clear to mostly clear, touching the breezy side late, low 52. And the reason that wind's going to pick up a bit is a weak cold front moving through. And that's going to knock temperatures down just a little bit on Saturday, high of 72, touch on the breezy side. But we'll maintain the sunshine. That sunshine will carry over through Sunday as well with a high of 75. No chance of rain, not until it looks like late next Thursday. That'll be our next chance. Downtown Grand Rapids, 49 degrees. Muskegon at 48. I'm Storm 2 Main Meteorologist Matt Kirkwood tracking west of Michigan's weather. For News Radio Wood, 1300 and 106.9 FM.
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8: This is a Bloomberg Money Minute. Gap has been struggling to win back shoppers. The retailer slashing its forecast for the year, sending shares tumbling. Sales at the retailer's biggest brand, Old Navy, fell short of Wall Street expectations. Gap says its budget chain didn't have the right offerings for its shoppers. Dresses, in particular, missed the mark. Also, its athletic yoga wear business continues to struggle. Checking on your money, Wall Street is waiting to see whether Washington and Iran can finalize a peace deal and ease tensions in the Middle East. Stock futures are looking at modest gains this last trading day of the month. And it's getting harder to land an internship. Companies are continuing to scale back their programs that lead the way to entry-level jobs. According to a study by Drexel University, roughly 20% of companies say they'll either hire fewer interns or end internships altogether this year. The number has increased since ChatGPT was launched. Courtney Donahoe, Bloomberg Radio.
1: Friday. I think Bob Seger's in order. Wood Radio News Time now, 7:55, top of the hour news with traffic and weather together just a couple of minutes away. If working in your landscape, one of the things you have planned for the weekend, weather's perfect. We'll get some great advice from our friend Rick Weist in real time. Gardening Simplified after top of the hour news. We'll also talk about beneficial bugs.
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11: This is West Michigan's Morning News on Wood Radio. I'm Steve Kelly. It's Friday, May 29th. Big drug bust in Kentwood yesterday, and a case of rabies has been discovered in West Michigan. Here's top of the hour news now.
14: Good morning. It's 8 o'clock. I'm Dave Wheaton. This is Wood Radio News. Sun and 78, they say. Wood TV 8's got your forecast coming up. Returning from an event with Air Force Academy graduates last night, Vice President Vance telling reporters at Joint Base Andrews, it's hard to say exactly when or if the president will sign a memorandum of understanding between the United States and Iran, which would extend the ceasefire between the two countries for the next 60 days.
16: We're going back and forth on a couple of language points. I do think that we've made a lot of progress here. It's very clear that I think the Iranians, they want a deal, and they want to open the Straits of Hormuz. We want them to open the Straits of Hormuz. There are a couple of issues on the nuclear stuff, the highly enriched stockpile, and also the question of enrichment.
14: The U.S. is reportedly considering lifting sanctions on Iran as part of a possible deal, but only if Iran agrees to the demands regarding the Strait of Hormuz, uranium, and its nuclear program. About 50 911 calls came into central dispatch around 4 o'clock in the morning on Tuesday about that house explosion on Rollaway Drive in Comstock Park. Our partners at Wood TV 8 were able to get a hold of the 911 calls.
21: 9-1, was your emergency?
22: An explosion across the street. The house is gone. It's Doug and Lucy Preston. She wants Contract Electric. The house is gone.
14: Police say that the husband and wife living in that house were involved in some sort of domestic dispute, and they believe that the husband created a gas leak that caused that explosion. A wife is still in the hospital. At last, were listed in critical condition. Wood Radio News Time is 8:01. It's time for traffic and weather together.
2: Good morning. Disabled vehicle in Grand Rapids on 131 northbound at 96. We've also got a slowdown on 196 eastbound between Market and Lane, with construction on 131 northbound at West River that has the right lane closed. That's a look at your traffic from the Big B Coffee Traffic Center.
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26: Sunshine will dominate right through the weekend, and that includes today. Even a little bit warmer, that sunshine today. Pleasant overall with a high of 78. Just a little cooler at the lakeshore as the wind goes westerly. Tonight, mostly clear, becoming breezy later tonight as a cold front moves through. Low temperature 52. Bit on the breezy side Saturday and a little bit cooler, but we'll still maintain the sunshine with a high of 72. For Sunday, mostly sunny, pleasant, high of 75. I'm Storm Team 8 meteorologist Matt Kirkwood, tracking West Michigan's weather.
14: 55 on the Lakeshore, we've got 55 at your official weather station. 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Governor Gretchen Whitmer opted not to run for president in 2024, and she's not going to run for the nation's top job in 2028 either. She made that announcement on Fox 2 interview on Mackinac Island yesterday.
27: There, of course, there's time. I think there will be a robust group of people running for president. I will not be one of them in 2028. I can tell you that.
14: Well, about 2 hours after that interview, she said in a different interview, well, you can never say never. Lane closures are in effect on northbound U.S. 131 north of Grand Rapids while crews fix a pothole. That pothole is in the lanes over the West River Drive in Plainfield Township and technically called a spall because it is on a bridge deck. MDOT says that starting on Monday, two lanes will be closed so crews can fix that bridge deck. The closures will last until mid-June. A crash in Walker yesterday afternoon sends a 21 21-year-old man from Saugatuck to the hospital in serious condition. Police say that they were called out to the intersection of Wilson and Riverbend at about 4 o'clock in the afternoon. They say that their investigation has shown that the pickup truck was traveling north on Wilson Avenue, and a car turned left right in front of that pickup truck. 21-year-old driver from Saugatuck was hit by that pickup. He was rushed to the hospital. The guy in the pickup truck was not hurt. Kenwood police say that they had a large drug bust yesterday morning on Division Avenue, just a few blocks south.

0: and that is considered a risk for rabies.
1: Now, the person was not bitten or scratched. Now, the exact location also not given to us. However, they did say it was within the 49506 zip code. That's an area that covers a portion of Grand Rapids as well as into East Grand Rapids. So far, the state says that they have 14 confirmed cases of rabies, positive animals across the state, all of them involving bats, with the exception of one. It involved a skunk. The economy in West Michigan is looking up. Those are the findings from the folks from the Right Place. Our organization says that there is some hesitation about the current sales, but a lot of places are gearing up for an expansion. The feedback was obtained during recent meetings to help guide the future focus of the group. Wood Radio News Time is 8:06. Our next news at 8:15. Breaking news when it happens. I'm Dave Wheaton on West Michigan's News, Weather and Traffic Station, Dependent.
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7: There is nothing holding your landscape back now. This is West Michigan's Morning News. 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Our friend Rick Weiss, good day to you, kind sir.
8: Hey, good morning to you.
7: I got to tell you, Rick, I can't imagine how exciting a guy like, excited a guy like you must be. Given this weekend's forecast, nothing but sunshine, and I think that's still good for plants.
8: Oh, absolutely. You know, working out in the garden yesterday, saw a number of hummingbirds, monarch butterflies already. The bees are buzzing all over the flowers in my landscape. So much fun. And on this weekend show, Stacy and I are going to talk, the Gardening Simplified show, Stacy and I are going to talk about beneficial insects. And it goes way beyond bees and butterflies. For example, spiders don't get the credit that they deserve in the landscape as part of the entire ecological balance in the landscape. People freak out. Or if they, for example, in summertime, would reach out to me because a arachnid wasp has laid its eggs on a tomato hornworm, and it's an amazing sight to see in the landscape, but they freak out with this parasitized hornworm in the garden. Ants seem to be the Rodney Dangerfield of the insect world. They get no respect.
7: Wow.
8: But they're part of the entire balance. Also, they're social insects, live in complex societies. I will never forget on Wood Radio when we were on the air and I got a call from a lady who had ants on her peonies. On the peony buds, because of the sweet secretion on the peonies, and she emptied out an entire can of Raid
7: oh
8: on
7: boy.
8: The plant.

0: and was asking what to do next. I'm like, no, no, no, no, don't do that. The ants are benefiting the peony. The peony is benefiting the ants. It's all part of an ecological balance in the landscape. And Stacy and I will talk about that this weekend.
1: Our peony are the size of frisbees. They're flowering right now. I've never seen anything like it. What about this growing season?
0: They're such a wonderful plant. You know, a strange growing season, nice warm up in April, plenty of rain, then dry in May and chilly and cold, and now we've finally turned the corner. But, you know, that's the way it always goes. Weather is weather. The landscape now is charging out of the gate, and it's exciting. I think we're going to have a wonderful gardening June.
1: So we have the thumbs up to plant, to prune, to what can't we do? Maybe that's the question yet this weekend.
0: Oh, no question. Be feeding your plants. Continue planting. Many people are still busy planting, putting plants in the ground. Maybe their annuals, their vegetable garden. Just recently put the tomatoes and peppers in the ground, cucumbers. So I think this is going to be one of those years where June is just a fabulous gardening month to be out there in the garden.
1: Well, you'll hear it all tomorrow starting at 9, GardeningSimplifiedOnAir.com. As we mentioned, Rick Weiss, great stuff as always. Thank you.
0: Thank you very much. Have a great weekend.
1: And to you, the same. 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
2: Good morning. Disabled vehicle in Grand Rapids on 131 northbound at 96. We've also got a slowdown on 196 eastbound between Market and Lane, with construction on 131 northbound at West River that has the right lane closed. That's a look at your traffic. From the Big B Coffee Traffic Center.
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1: 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We head back to the newsroom. Dave Wheaton, what's coming up?
14: Well, Israel continues to hammer Hezbollah as the U.S. and Iran get closer to a peace deal. Fire investigators are trying to find out what caused a blaze that destroyed an Amish-owned grocery store in Newaygo County. And thousands of jobs are going unfilled in one industry here in Michigan. Well, stories and more coming up at the bottom of the hour.
1: Ooh, I got to update my resume.
14: Yeah, what, you do.
1: Don't tip your hat, but it is something. Is it something I'm qualified for?
14: No.
1: Really?
14: No.
1: Well, it must be super specific because I've got such a broad base of experience.
14: Yeah.
1: Given the only full-time job I've ever had is in radio. So it's got kind of a specialized set of skills over the years.
14: Yeah. It's a skill set not many have. How's that?
1: I got to tell you, it's good to see Dave Lorenz land. He was out in the crazy consulting world, as he mentioned, but the West Michigan Tourist Association just landed a great director to help moving forward. And I'm excited for more collaborations with that as well.
14: Yeah. Gosh, that's going to be fantastic.
1: Dave, if you're listening and you need any help spreading the word around Ludington, just sort of my hometown. I know kind of some ins and outs.
14: There's also that little place you guys go up way up north. You go there, I think, more than you do any place else.
1: We went to Ludington more because my folks are there. Now mom's here in Grand Rapids. I know a good cut through in Ludington if you're coming back from the state park and traffic's slow. There's a little back road that goes around some houses.
15: Oh, really?
1: That we used to be able to sneak through. Yeah, I'm not going to tell you. Wait for the publication to come out.
15: I was just in Ludington on Monday. And I saw something that I told you I didn't realize when I drove out there. I've only been out there a couple of times to the state park, believe it or not, and all the way out, you know what I mean, to where you can walk to the lighthouse.
1: Really?
15: And I didn't realize, I love the golf course that you always played with your parents and everything when you were there.
1: Lincoln Hill.
15: Yes. But I didn't realize that when you go into the entrance of the park, I happened to look to my left, and there was a couple of holes there that I hadn't noticed before, you know, that come right up to almost like the road. Like I could see golfers playing there, and it's all dunes kind of around them. And I was like, wow, I didn't realize that. You can see it from the road coming in, right? And then you go.
1: But you're not talking officially state park where you go through the stand, you're way back a ways.
15: You're coming into the state park and you look to your left and there was a couple of holes there that I'd never realized before.
1: New
15: that
1: ones.
15: Were part of that one.
1: Yeah, I think 12 is out there of Lincoln Hills where you can actually see the water.
15: And I was thinking, like you were, I'm sure, that, you know, like Whistling Straits you see across the lake in Wisconsin. I'm thinking, man, if the wind's whipping, those got to be tough holes to play.
1: You could probably get out of your car there and find a couple of my golf balls.
15: I would think so.
14: In the straights?
1: not quite that far. Not quite as long a hitter as like the Dalai Lama.
14: Sure.
1: But I could haul off and whack one back in the day.
15: And I want to go back to the venue, and my kids have been there, but I have not. And I know that they rock concerts and everything in the summer over the week. I want to go to Styx, which is a beautiful kind of sports bar set up right there where the road divides as you're going out to the state park.
1: Used to be just a little bowling alley.
15: Yeah, now it's a bowling alley, but it's a sports and entertainment complex. And then the back,
1: thanks, Dr. Reamer,
15: all lit up, and it's kind of like a backyard woodsy setting. And then it's got a stage for bands. It just looks awesome.
14: You know, the city of Ludington should be paying us for this. You know that, right?
1: That's why we're doing it. We're recording this, and we're going to send it to them and say they owe us. We're not going to suggest.
14: Oh, we're just going to say, cut us a check?
1: Yeah.
14: Gimme?
1: Who's the mayor? Do you have that in your...
14: I don't have that. Yeah.
15: And I told you, this summer, they're going to open a new place downtown that's multi-level, that's going to be kind of like an entertainment venue with a rooftop and everything called, I think, Dave's.
1: I believe, no relation to a news...
14: Yeah. No, not mine.
1: I believe it's the same owner that owns Sticks.
15: So that place looks awesome.
1: It's like Roadhouse. He owns the Photomat, too.
15: Yeah, just up from the West Coast.
14: I'm sorry, the Photomat?
1: Wood Radio News Time is now 8:20.
15: 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Well, let's take you around the horn. NBA playoffs, Western Conference Finals last night, Game 6 in San Antonio. All Spurs in a must-win situation, 118-91. They jumped out early in this one, up 13 after the end of the first quarter, 35-22, led by their star center, Victor Wembanyama. 28 points, 10 rebounds, 3 blocks. Stephon Castle, 17 points, 9 assists in the win. So here we go. Always fun. Game 7 playoff time. It's tomorrow night, 8 o'clock at OKC, Wood TV 8 and Peacock Network with the coverage. NHL Stanley Cup playoffs. Will we get to a Game 7? I don't think so. Carolina looks really good in the East Final. Montreal at Carolina for Game 5 tonight so they can close it out. The Hurricanes in Charlotte at home, 8 o'clock on TNT and True TV. Sad news yesterday from the National Hockey League, finding out that four-time Stanley Cup champion Claude Lemieux had taken his own life when he was found early Thursday morning at just the age of 60 in Lake Park, Florida. If you watched Game 3 of this series, he was in Montreal for the celebration. He was selected by the Canadiens in the second round of the 1983 NHL Draft. MLB scoreboard, Tigers fall in the rubber match with the Angels in their three-game series at Comerica Park, 7-1 the final. Jack Flaherty still winless on the season, 0-7 now with a 5.81 ERA. Tigers will open up a weekend series on the south side of Chicago against the White Sox tonight, 7:40 on MLB TV. Speaking of the White Sox, they're playing great baseball. They beat Minnesota yesterday 6-2. They're now 29-27 on the season. Cubbies win over the Pirates 7-2. They're 31-26 on the season. Houston over Texas elsewhere 5-1. And it was Toronto over Baltimore, Steve, 2-1.
1: 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Fire up a little Friday edition of traffic and weather together. We do it all morning long.
16: Good morning. We have a crash in Wyoming, Burlingame Avenue, south of 44th Street. A disabled vehicle on the right shoulder, 131 northbound at I-96. And road construction, 131 southbound between exits 59 and 55, causing about a five-minute delay. That's a look at your traffic.
1: And now the forecast. Storm teammates Matt Kirkwood in the tracking center.
17: A beautiful weekend heading our way. The theme will be sunshine, Steve, and 70s. Today, a little bit warmer with that sunshine. A few high-level clouds with a high of 78. It will be a touch cooler at the lakeshore with a westerly wind developing. Tonight, mostly clear, becoming a little bit on the breezy side by daybreak. Low temperature, 52. For Saturday, mostly sunny, a little bit cooler. Touch breezy, high of 72. End the weekend, Sunday, mostly sunny, pleasant, high of 75. I'm Storm Team 8 meteorologist Matt Kirkwood, tracking West Michigan's weather for News Radio Wood 1300. 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
1: We are 52 at the Lakeshore. It is also 52 in Grand Rapids at the Cervus Professor Weather Center. By the way, somebody just called and asked what course we were talking about, and Ludington is Lincoln Hills.
15: Yes.
1: And so the way they've got the course laid out now, you get out on the back nine more toward the water, and I think right along the road, you're thinking of Big Bertha, which is a par 5, which is a beast.
15: Yeah.
1: But 9, now 10 is the new hole that's out there that takes you out toward the lake and then comes back with 12. By the way, in my lifetime, I have birdied each of those once.
15: Really?
1: In my lifetime.
15: It just looks like a beautiful course.
1: Rest of the time, I'm just giving balls to people that want to find him in the woods. It's 8:24 now.
18: This is a Bloomberg Money Minute. The U.S. Postal Service is tightening its belt. The agency says it's suspending discretionary spending across the organization. The restrictions cover non-essential expenses, including travel, office supplies, and professional services that don't support essential work. The Postal Service says the new cutbacks will remain in place until its cash position stabilizes. Checking on the markets, reports say the U.S. and Iran have agreed to extend their ceasefire. There's lots of optimism that the closure of the Strait of Hormuz that has sent energy prices soaring may soon be over. And it's costing a lot more to host that summer cookout. The price of hot dogs are up more than 18% from a year ago. Ground beef has risen almost 15%, and soda has soared north of 11%, according to retail data provider Spins. Even barbecue sauce jumped close to 12%, and tomatoes are up 19%. The price of energy, fertilizer, and tariffs are contributing to rising food prices. Courtney Donahoe, Bloomberg Radio.
1: 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Here's what we know. It is 52 at the Lakeshore and 52 in Grand Rapids. That is a nice, cool summer morning. We're going to blaze up to 78 with nothing but sunshine. That's a beach day to me. We will get to bottom of the hour news. It comes with traffic and weather together. Doc Applegate. Next up, simple things you can do to add years to your life. If you'd like to live longer, listen longer. How's that? Doc's at 8:36. First, the news. It comes with traffic and weather together, and that's 3 minutes away. 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Good morning.
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0: This is West Michigan's Morning News on Wood Radio. I'm Steve Kelly. It's Friday, May 29th. Thousands of jobs available in this industry. And Israel continues to hammer Hezbollah. Here's bottom of the hour news now.
14: Good morning. It's 8:30. We've got 57 on the Lakeshore, 58 in Grand Rapids. I'm Dave Wheaton. This is Wood Radio News. Beautiful sunshine all weekend long. Storm Team 8's got your forecast coming up. Israel's military continues its attacks on Hezbollah, targeting in Lebanon, as the U.S. and Iran inch closer to a ceasefire deal. Fox Business's Ashley Webster is in Tel Aviv and has the latest.
2: The Lebanese health ministry says 42 people have been killed and more than 40 others injured. One of those Israeli strikes hit in the southern suburbs of the Lebanese capital, Beirut. The IDF said it was targeting a leader of an Iranian militia group operating alongside the Iran-backed Hezbollah and hiding among residents. According to the Israeli military, there are around 30,000 Hezbollah terrorists. Of those, the IDF believes it has already eliminated nearly a third. Israel says the Lebanese government is incapable of disarming Hezbollah itself, but inside Lebanon, the Israelis are being accused of orchestrating a land grab through force.
14: Israeli and Lebanese negotiators are planned to be meeting in Washington today. The folks with Kent County's 911 dispatch center say that they received about 50 calls from people about that house explosion that happened early on Tuesday morning that killed one person and critically injured another one.
3: Kent County 911, what's the address of your emergency?
5: And the neighbor's house just exploded and is totally gone and in fire.
3: Exploded?
5: Yes, it's totally disappeared.
14: The police saying that the husband and wife were going through some sort of domestic dispute, and they believe that the husband created the gas explosion in an attempted murder-suicide. Wood TV says that the wife is Lucy Preston and remains hospitalized, and a GoFundMe page has been set up for her. Wood Radio News Time is 8:31. It's time for traffic and weather together.
16: We're tracking one accident on the roads right now. It's in Wyoming, Burlingame Avenue, south of 44th Street. We've got a disabled vehicle on the right shoulder of 131 northbound at 96. And heads up, construction closing the right lane on 131 northbound at West River Drive. That's going to be going on through June, so expect backups. That's a look at your traffic.
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17: More sunshine heading our way today and even warmer temperatures. Pleasant overall with just a few high-level clouds from time to time. High temperature 78, cooler at the lakeshore. Low tonight, right around 52 under a clear sky. I'm Storm Team 8 meteorologist Matt Kirkwood tracking West Michigan's weather.
14: 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We've got 58 at your official weather station. 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Well, you will not see Governor Gretchen Whitmer's name on the ticket in 2028. Whitmer making that announcement yesterday at the Mackinac Policy Conference on the island, saying that she still has a lot of energy, but wants to take some time off after she leaves office before she makes a decision as to what she's going to do next. And when asked directly, will we see you as a presidential candidate in 2028? She says, you will not see me. And then about 2 hours later, during a different interview, she said, well, you can never say never. There are thousands of available jobs in the healthcare industry, but they cannot be filled. Why? Charlie Langton explains.
27: Amazingly, according to Ed Sayagi, the president of Bank of America Detroit, there are over 23,000 jobs available right now in the healthcare industry. But because of a lack of talent, those jobs can't be filled. And Bank of America wants to do something to fill those jobs.
4: And we are working with nonprofit. We're working with Trinity, Henry Ford Health, Corwell Health, and the Detroit Regional Chamber on setting up a program to help high school students and college students fill in those gaps.
14: Despite some hesitation about current sales, many business leaders in Greater Grand Rapids area are gearing up to expand. That's according to the region's economic development organization, The Right Place, which gathered the feedback during a recent outreach meetings to help guide them in their future focus. Well, the chaotic days-long anti-ICE protests continuing outside of a federal immigration detention center in Newark, New Jersey. Fox's Sue Guzman with the story.
6: Demonstrators outside the ICE facility, Delaney Hall, blocking roadways and screaming at the federal agents who battle to keep the situation under control.
8: Quit your job and kill yourself!
6: The protesters also blocking roadways, making life hard for truck drivers trying to pass through the area.
8: Come on, let's go.
6: The protesters and New Jersey Democrat lawmakers criticizing conditions at the facility. They claim the detainees are on a hunger strike to protest their conditions. Department of Homeland Security says there is no hunger strike and that the detainees are getting three meals a day, clean water, clothing, bedding, showers, and toiletries.
14: Fire investigators in Newaygo County are still trying to determine what caused an Amish-owned grocery store to burn to the ground during the overnight hours of Thursday. The Brookside Discount Grocery. It was on 72nd Street near Croswell. That's just west of Newaygo. No one was hurt, and Blue Lake Township Fire Department says that they've called in fire investigators to try and make the determination as to the cause. Wood Radio News Time is 8:35. Our next news at 8:45. Breaking news when it happens. I'm Dave Wheaton on West Michigan's News, Weather and Traffic Station. 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
1: So if you'd like to live longer, all you need to do is listen a little bit longer. This is West Michigan's Morning News. Steve Kelly and Brett Pikita. Dr. Jim Applegate, former Family Physician of the Year in the whole state of Michigan, back on the live line. Doc, reached out, talk a little bit about some simple things that we can do to stick around a little bit longer. What you got?
31: Well, this is really interesting. This is a study out of Australia. And we all know that if we eat better and if we sleep more and if we exercise, those will impact our lives and probably add some more years, good years, onto our life. But if you look at all these studies, what they've done is they've looked at, well, if you sleep, you know, an hour more at night, that'll add a year to life. If you exercise 25 minutes more, that'll add a year to your life. So this study, what they did is said, what happens if we can, you know, combine them all together? If we have people exercise better, sleep better, and eat better, will the combination do better than each individual factor? And they found something totally amazing to me when I was reading this. They found that to add an extra year to your life, you only need to sleep 5 extra minutes a night.
1: What?
31: You only need to exercise 2 more minutes of moderate exercise, and you need to eat 1 apple a day. If you do those three things every day in combination, you will add a year to your life. And that's, who can't do that, you know? Who can't sleep an extra 5 minutes? And who can't exercise a little bit more for 2 minutes? And who can't eat an apple or a carrot a day? So it was interesting that individually, which is what most people look at, you have to do it for a long time. But if you combined, make all of those little changes, just 5 minutes a day, and you will live a year longer.
1: We talked before about how folks jump into an exercise program January 1st because they're overweight and their doc probably said you got high blood pressure and cholesterol. And they do some unrealistic thing like try to run a marathon the next weekend. And then they hurt themselves or wash out and get sick of it. But really to the point, just incrementally doing a little bit more, who knew, right, would make a huge difference.
31: Right. That's what I found surprising about this, how little bit you need to do in combination of all three. It's just like, okay, I need to, you know, get to bed 5 to 10 minutes earlier. I need to make sure that I get a brisk walk around the office or that I walk my dog for a brisk walk just 2 minutes more. That's not even a whole city block. And I need to throw more vegetables in my diet. We've talked about vegetables for years and years and years, but it only takes 1 apple or 1 carrot, and doing all of those things, you get an extra year. So if you did 2 extra carrots and maybe walked, you know, 4 minutes and slept 10 more minutes, you're adding 2 years to your life. It's amazing how the combination is additive. So instead of, you know, putting 2 and 2 together and getting 4, you're putting 2 and 2 together and getting 22 if you just make those small changes all together.
1: Did the study mention any of those vegetables being deep fried? Is that just common knowledge?
31: No, they didn't really talk about it, but they probably not. You should probably eat them as raw as possible because that's where all of the good stuff, that's where all of the phytochemicals come from that will help fight disease. So, you know, deep fried's probably not the best way.
1: All right. I suppose I had to ask. Dr. Jim Applegate, always great stuff. Thank you for your time. Have a great weekend.
31: My pleasure.
0: I'm going to sleep an extra 5 minutes tonight just for him.
1: Man, deep fried mushrooms, pretty good though.
0: Oh, yeah.
1: It's 8:41, back to traffic and weather.
16: Officials are still in the cleanup of that accident in Wyoming, Burlingame Avenue, south of 44th Street. We continue to monitor a disabled vehicle on the right shoulder, 131 northbound at 96. And we have construction. It is summer after all. 131 northbound at West River Drive, closing the right-hand lane for bridge work, and that will be closed until mid-June. That's a look at your traffic.
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1: And now the forecast, Matt Kirkwood in the Tracking Center.
17: A beautiful weekend heading our way. The theme will be sunshine, Steve, and 70s. Today, a little bit warmer with that sunshine. A few high-level clouds with a high of 78. It will be a touch cooler at the lakeshore with a westerly wind developing. Tonight, mostly clear, becoming a little bit on the breezy side by daybreak. Low temperature, 52. For Saturday, mostly sunny, a little bit cooler. Touch breezy, high of 72. And the weekend, Sunday, mostly sunny, pleasant, high of 75. I'm Storm Team 8 meteorologist Matt Kirkwood, tracking West Michigan's weather for News Radio Wood 1300. 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
1: 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Occurs to me that I have a Brad for White water heater. 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
14: Is that at the Ludington place? I'm just checking.
1: No, here in the our Grand Rapids property.
14: Gotcha.
1: That, which is our only property, but nobody needs to know.
14: All right. Rabies have been discovered in a bat in Kent County. Juvenile lifer headed back to prison, and the framework to a possible peace deal with Iran is a little bit closer. Those stories and more at the top of the hour.
1: Do I have it right from your story that that person wasn't necessarily attacked by the bat?
14: No, they were not. They were not scratched nor bitten. They brought the bat to the health department after capturing it. And they were like, yeah, that's got rabies.
1: I was at Michigan State one time, and a friend of mine got a panicked call from a girl at a sorority that there was a bat. So we raced over using his car because I didn't have one at the time to save the girls.
14: That's right.
1: The our motive was immediately obvious. He said it to me and he's like, dude, we're gonna and so we raced over there.
14: Is that what it was? Okay.
1: And as we got to the floor where the bat was just on the wall, right? A co-ed of a level far beyond my abilities ran by me and handed me the bottom part of a Tupperware. And she's like, here. And I'm like, I'm taking care of the situation. So I immediately went and cupped the Tupperware on the bat.
14: Okay, now what?
1: And then it occurred to me, I didn't have a plan after that.
14: Yeah.
1: So I was kind of moving it down the wall. I'm like, what the heck am I going to... And meanwhile, I'm not going to throw anybody under the bus here, right? My buddy Mike was talking to some of the girls. And I'm like, that's why I'm here.
14: He's a trained professional, ladies.
1: You were going to get the bat. And eventually, somebody handed me a magazine, and I was able to wedge it underneath and then carry the bat out that way.
18: Here is what's funny about that. Now, we did not share stories, but I told you I had a bat story. So we were moving out of our house in Granville. And you know how you're moving out, right? You've got doors open to the outside and you're moving furniture, all that stuff. We went back after making trip after trip to the new house. And we didn't leave, obviously, the front door open, But sometime, we're guessing, this bat flew in and we didn't realize it. So we go downstairs to do a final check, and same thing. Up on the wall, like where the drop-down ceiling is with the wall, there's this thing hanging there. And I'm like, what is that?
1: Don't like them.
18: No.
4: Oh, yeah.
18: And so my father-in-law joined me down. Oh, yeah. And, you know, Pete will get after it now. You know, president of the Teachers Union East Grand Rapids. I always use that as this clarification because that just tells you what kind of guy Pete was.
1: Last week, my favorite story, you revealed that Pete would buy you tools at Christmas for him to use at your house.
18: Yeah. Merry Christmas.
1: Please.
18: To yourself. So he grabbed a paint holder, you know, like you put paint in, like a tray.
1: Yeah,
18: the see-through, though, was clear. And so I'm like, okay, what are we going to do here? And he goes, well, we didn't think it was alive. So he's like, I'm just going to see if it's alive. And if, you know, we'll scrape it like you off the wall, right? So he goes, wham, this thing lets out a huge squeal. I'm like, oh my. And it was like it was a trapped caged animal.
1: Squealing bat?
18: Oh, yeah. And it's freaking out. And so we're like, I mean, it's flying all over the place inside this like Tupperware sealed paint holder.
1: I would have screamed.
18: Oh, I was freaking out. I'm like, I'm like you with a magazine. I'm like, okay, what do we do now? And I think we grabbed like a magazine or something too, cupped it, and then ran it outside and let it go. But oh my gosh, it was so funny because none of us thought it was alive.
1: Wow.
18: You know, because it's just sleeping, right?
1: Some of them, like these big fruit bats, look like black labs with, you know, terrifying wings.
4: I had one bat in my life. I was 17 in my parents' home.
1: It's about the time that you're either gutsy enough or stupid enough to spend a lot of time around.
4: And my dad was like, well, get it. It's flying around in the living room area, and I was in the dining room, and he said, just hit it with something. And I'm like, you can't just hit it, Dad. And so I picked up a racquetball racket.
1: Oh.
4: You know, thinking, and I'll just smack it, and then it'll fall, and then we'll pick it up. And I went and I'm like, yes, and I gave it a big swing and took out the chandelier in the dining room.
1: And there it is.
18: You know what the best scene is for that, and it reminded me of that, is Great Outdoors, right? Oh. When they're trying to capture the bat. I mean, they had everything.
4: There it is. Yeah, I think my mom's gone now, but I think she's still pissed at me for that.
1: And there it is, friends.
18: I think they had brooms and tennis rackets, though, Dave.
4: Yeah.
1: Wood Radio News Time, 8:51. How about a little traffic and weather?
16: Officials are still in the cleanup of that accident in Wyoming, Burlingame Avenue, south of 44th Street. We continue to monitor a disabled vehicle on the right shoulder, 131 northbound at 96. And we have construction. It is summer after all. 131 northbound at West River Drive, closing the right-hand lane for bridge work, and that will be closed until mid-June. That's a look at your traffic.
1: What a forecast ahead for this weekend. Storm teammates Matt Kirkwood in the tracking center. Good morning.
6: Hey, good morning, Steve. Yeah, an excellent forecast. Certainly better than what we had the previous weekend. Nonetheless, sunshine. I hope you like it because we have plenty of that in the forecast, including today with a few high-level clouds out there. High temperature 78. Westerly winds going to develop this afternoon. That's going to keep Lakeshore areas just a little bit cooler if you're heading in that direction. Otherwise, a mostly clear sky tonight. There is going to be a cold front moving through tonight. That's going to pick up a wind by tomorrow morning with a low of 52. A little bit on the breezy side and a touch cooler Saturday, but maintaining that sunshine with a high of 72, and we'll do the same thing on Sunday. More sunshine, highs a little bit warmer in the mid-70s. In downtown Grand Rapids, we're at 59 degrees, and Muskegon at 58. I'm Storm Team 8 meteorologist Matt Kirkwood tracking West Michigan's weather. For News Radio Wood, 1300 and 106.9 FM.
1: Uncharacteristically, I gave Sandy the okay to turn off the air conditioner today as we head into the weekend.
18: So. Wow.
1: I will keep you posted. It's time for parting shots here on the program.
18: She got official approval.
1: That's right. Okay. Time for, the parting shots here on the show. Generally, we get a preview of West Michigan Live, so let's let Justin Barclay go first.
18: He's looking summer-esque, too, by the way. Nice little button-up short-sleeve shirt.
8: May have spent a little bit of time out in that sunshine the past few days in my weekend plans.
18: Yeah.
8: Full speed ahead.
18: All right.
8: But before we get to it, we got some time inside, and you can take us no matter where you go on the iHeartRadio app. all over. We're going to dig into the 60-day ceasefire, what's really going on behind the scenes with that. Whitmer says she won't run, or will she? And the Board of Canvassers ruled yesterday on a couple of candidates for governor. You get into all of that and more coming up with our good friend Kyle Olson this morning, Steve.
1: That was giving the newsroom fits because she said no. And then another news outlet, she said, well, you never can say never.
8: And did, look, you know, that's the thing. You just never know what's going to happen. Stay tuned.
1: Brett Bikita, any parting shots?
18: Yeah, I've referenced before, there's this fraternity of people, which I am a member of, and you used to be, but spring sports parents when it comes to high school sports.
1: Yeah.
18: This is a monster weekend because they avoid Memorial Day weekend. That's for the families, right? So you have state championship weekend galore in different sports or districts or regionals. I know my daughter and her team, they've got a district final they're playing in tomorrow. So what a weekend of weather to order up for that.
1: Ooh.
18: I just want to say we've been waiting all spring. Here we go, parents. Enjoy. Best of luck to all the area athletes and teams. And most notably, if you're looking for something to do, track and field is a lot of fun. This is the state championship weekend tomorrow, and it's all on the west side of the state. Rockford for Division One. Division Two will be at Hamilton High School. Division Three, brand new track facility at Kent City up on the north and west side of Grand Rapids. Baldwin Middle School in Hudsonville for Division Four. So go enjoy, but best of luck to all the area teams. We'll be talking about them the next couple weeks as we wrap up with teams winning state championships or maybe individual athletes with some of those accolades.
1: Track meets, not unlike swim meets, about 8 hours for your child to get 26 seconds. So there you go.
18: Well, you got the heat races, Steve, and then you got, well, the
1: pack
18: actual
1: of lunch.
18: Yeah, semifinals, finals.
1: We are back first thing to Monday morning. It's a combination. Have a great weekend. Justin Barclay in after top of the hour news. That's 3 minutes away. Comes from traffic and weather together. Have a great weekend.
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3: What's happening, fellow sports fans? It's Andy West. Let's take a look back on this day in sports history, May 29th. We'll start off in 1976. Houston's Joe Niekro was the winning pitcher and hit a home run off his brother, Phil Niekro. The Astros beat the Braves 4-1. It was the only home run hit by Joe in his 22-year Major League career. Jumping ahead today in 2005, Dan Weldon wins the Indianapolis 500 when Danica Patrick's electrifying run falls short. Patrick is the first woman to lead at Indy, getting out in front three separate times for a total of 19 laps, but Weldon passes her with seven laps to go and holds on for the win. And today in 2010, Philadelphia's Roy Halladay pitches the 20th perfect game in Major League history, beating the Florida Marlins 1-0. He struck out 11 batters, and in the ninth inning, he faced three Marlins pinch hitters. Halladay was elected into the Baseball Hall of Fame in 2019 after his untimely death in 2017.
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4: Good morning. It's 9 o'clock. I'm Dave Wheaton. This is Wood Radio News. Storm Team 8 says your weather is going to be flawless this weekend. We'll have the complete details coming up. Iran and the U.S. reportedly agreeing, at least in principle anyways, to a framework for a peace deal. Fox's Ashley Webster has more from Tel Aviv.
21: Negotiators for the U.S. and Iran have agreed to a framework of a deal, but it has yet to be approved by President Trump. If a memorandum of understanding is approved, it would mean a 60-day ceasefire extension, the Strait of Hormuz reopened, and Iran committing to dropping any ambitions of possessing a nuclear weapon. As those discussions continue, Israeli military forces have been expanding their ground operations northward in Lebanon. The Lebanese health ministry says 42 people have been killed, more than 50 others injured.
4: About 50 911 calls came into central dispatch about 4 o'clock in the morning on Tuesday about that house explosion on Rollaway Drive in Comstock Park. Our partners at Wood TV were able to obtain some of those calls.
22: 911 was emergency.
23: The explosion across the street. The house is gone. It's Duggan. We see crashed ambulance, contract electric. The house is gone.
4: Police say that the husband and wife living in that house were involved in some sort of domestic dispute, and they believe that the husband created a gas leak that caused that explosion. Wife is still in the hospital in critical condition. A juvenile lifer back behind bars. You may remember Cody Skaggs from last October. Skaggs, who had been sentenced to life for a 1996 murder, he was resentenced to 25 years. He was let out, and he was due to meet up with his parole officer. He did that for a while, but then stopped showing up. A warrant was issued for his arrest. Well, police tried to pick him up. He took off in a car, smashed into a bunch of other cars, and in the process ended up at the Belmont Retirement Community, where he held a woman at knife point. Sheriff's deputies were able to take him into custody after using a couple of beanbag rounds on him, and a judge sentenced him yesterday to spend the next 7 years behind bars. Wood Radio News Time is 9:02.
16: Still tracking one crash in West Michigan. It's in Wyoming, Burlingame Avenue, south of 44th Street. We have a disabled vehicle on the right shoulder, 131 northbound at 96. And ongoing construction, 131 northbound at West River Drive. Bridge repair work closing the right-hand lane. That's a look at your traffic.
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5: Sunshine will dominate right through the weekend, and that includes today. Even a little bit warmer, that sunshine today. Pleasant overall with a high of 78. Just a little cooler at the lakeshore as the wind goes westerly. Tonight, mostly clear, becoming breezy later tonight as a cold front moves through. Low temperature 52. Bit on the breezy side Saturday and a little bit cooler, but will still maintain the sunshine with a high of 72. For Sunday, mostly sunny, pleasant, high of 75. I'm Storm Meteorologist Matt Kirkwood, tracking west to Michigan's weather.
4: 61 degrees along the lakeshore, 62 in Grand Rapids. 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
5: Yeah, welcome in, folks. What a beautiful stretch of weekend we are set up for. Holy smokes, it's going to be a good one. And we are just grateful that you're here with us throughout the ride. And boy, we made it through. We paid our dues this winter, so now it's time to sit back and enjoy. But listen, as things heat up weather-wise and the sun is shining here, things are getting even, well, hotter on the world stage, particularly back here at home as well. We'll dig into all of it with these stories you can't miss.
4: 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And the biggest stories of the day. We're talking about what matters most in West Michigan and beyond. This is the Big Three. 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
5: 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Folks,
4: number one,
5: the stories that matter most. 60 days, that's what they're saying. That ceasefire deal in the works, a critical phase right now. U.S. and Iran negotiators there having reached a tentative extension deal. The deal would reopen the Strait of Hormuz. Sure, that impacts gas prices. We'll take a look at the oil and the markets, prices and whatnot a little bit later on in the program. They're going to start nuclear talks, they say, but it awaits President Trump's final sign-off. And one thing we know, he and Vance have both said, is look, there can be no nuclear Iran. It can't happen. Vance talking about this yesterday, in fact.
6: Well, I think it's hard to say exactly when or if the president's going to sign the MOU. We're going back and forth on a couple of language points. I do think that we've made a lot of progress here. It's very clear that I think the Iranians, they want a deal. They want to open the Straits of Hormuz. We want them to open the Straits of Hormuz. There are a couple of issues on the nuclear stuff, the highly enriched stockpile, and also the question of enriched.
5: So there you have it. You have part of the conversation taking place outside a very loud Air Force 2, because that's what's called when he flies on it. But we'll have, they say, very close details, maybe even this weekend.
4: Number two.
5: In the meantime, Whitmer says she's out. She's not in. She will not run in 2028 for that office of president. Again, she also then said, well, maybe I will. I don't know. This was all on Mackinac yesterday, which, again, you know, I don't know if I could trust her as far as I control her for anything. But one thing I think is for sure is, you know, she, I think, would have a hard time on a national front. Maybe somebody who ran for vice president. But let's find out what our good friend Kyle Olson thinks when we talk about that story and more around the state moments.
7: Also looking forward to taking a little bit of a break and thinking about it, not jumping right into something. As I've gotten counsel from people who've made the transition, whether it was my friend

0: Gina Raimondo, who I sat with last night for a little bit, Pete Buttigieg, or Paul Ryan, who I have chatted with a fair amount.
1: I tell you what, there is nobody that I'd rather take advice from than old Mayor Pete. Can you imagine that? Taking advice from Mayor Pete on anything? About that. Michigan Board of Canvassers rejecting petition challenges. Yesterday was that meeting. They've certified John James and Perry Johnson to be on the GOP ballot for governor this August. The Michigan Board of Canvassers again met yesterday. So they are a few that have made the list. Let's go to our good friend Kyle Olson and, of course, talk about it. I think Ralph had an issue there yesterday, and there may have even been some Democrats that had problems. We'll dig through that story more, which is live right now at the Midwestern, the Midwesterner.news. Also give you a chance to join in on the conversation at any time from MKD Funeral Homes. You just click that little talk back feature button. 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
1: Welcome in, my good friend Kyle Olson, the founder at the Midwesterner, themidwesterner.news. Good morning.
3: Good morning.
1: So they're all up on Mackinac, having such a great time this week. And there's some headlines. I know you guys covered some of the things that took place up there. The good, the bad, and the ugly. And this is one of the stories, again, that Whitmer says she's not going to run. I just kind of have to chuckle when she talks about who she's taking her advice from, Mayor Pete and whatnot.
3: Well, and Paul Ryan. Yeah, Paul Ryan, what? To me, that was significant. He's on the News Corp, which is Fox News. He's on the News Corp board.
1: Right.
3: So is she talking to Fox News? Is that what's going on? It's very strange. Yeah. And I have said for a while, she is not, she has gotten a pass from the Michigan media.
1: That's right.
3: But the fact that she fumbles that question is very significant. Mm-hmm. She knows that's coming. I mean, basically every interview outside of Michigan that she does, she's asked that question.
1: Yeah.
3: The fact that she fumbles it shows she's not ready for the national stage.
1: No.
3: And I've said for a while, she just simply doesn't have it, and I think that shows it.
1: You know, it's interesting, Kyle, and you would know this better than most, but that's what I mentioned yesterday. Is this, you know, she gets it now, I think, finally, or I think the writing's on the wall, is without that cover and the protection that was run from, you know, the papers and the mainstream television and some of those folks here in Michigan for her, she can't survive because it's going to be cutthroat on the national stage, and she's got no cover out there. They will dig through warts and all, and she's got plenty of them in the background to expose her. And I mean, whether it's the nursing homes or any of this, you know, corruption now, this big fraud scandal with donors, Democrat donors and whatnot. I mean, she's in trouble if she tries to run.
3: Yeah, and a lot of, well, 99% of that was just glossed over,
1: right,
3: at the Detroit Chamber Conference. And they, you know, honored her last night. She gave her last speech and all of that.
1: Uh-huh.
3: But just the fact that Michigan schools have fallen. When she began, Michigan schools were 19th.
1: Yeah.
3: And they're now 44th. And so just that stat alone should have the Detroit Chamber outraged.
1: Yeah.
3: But they just, you know, they welcomed her. She was the star of the show. And I think it shows that the whole conference, it's, you know, I think it's important for people to realize, or to remember that a lot of these Lansing organizations, they're not, the Detroit Chamber in particular, they're not representing small businesses. They're not representing the local restaurant that you go to. They're representing major businesses, Ford, GM, Deloitte, et cetera. There's many others, major organizations, major companies, and that's who they're catering to. And so these I think one of the biggest complaints about a lot of these groups like the Chamber is that they're going to Lansing for corporate welfare.
1: Yeah.
3: They're not going to level the playing field for everyone, to reduce taxes, to reduce regulations. These organizations are driven by these major players who want to limit competition, who want to tip the field in their favor, who want to get tax breaks, who want to get corporate welfare. That's what it's all about. And people like Benson and Whitmer and Alyssa Slotkin, that's the crowd that they're blowing to.
1: Kyle Olson at the Midwestern, the Midwesterner.news. A couple other pieces. In fact, follow what's happening online there. But let's get into some of these other stories. Yesterday, we had the Board of Canvassers meeting, and looks like there was a little bit of news came out of that. So John James, Perry Johnson, both certified. They're going to be on the ballot. What happened with Ralph? And I think there was a Democrat who had an issue, too.
3: Yes. Kim Thomas, who no one has ever heard of, was running for governor. She filed, in my opinion, blatantly fraudulent petition signatures. And I mean, it was laughable to look at her signatures. And they said, one of the canvassers said, it was the worst they had ever seen, which I think is saying something. So she was disqualified, but that no one's ever heard of that, so it doesn't matter. Ralph Rebant was also disqualified. His issue was so you have to file a minimum of 15,000 valid signatures. You can file a maximum of 30,000. So a lot of the candidates will file the maximum or very close to it. So as signatures are dropped off, they don't have a problem. Ralph filed about 18,000, a little over 18,000 signatures, so he did not have much of a buffer. And there were some bad signatures that were found, and they recommended, the Bureau of Elections recommended that he be disqualified. And that's what the Board of Canvassers ultimately did. There were challenges filed against John James and Perry Johnson. Those were basically, well, they were rejected. And so the ballot is set now, and it will be James and Johnson and Mike Cox and Eric Nesbitt on the Republican side. And then on the Democrat side, it will be Jocelyn Benson and Chris Swanson.
1: There you have it. Also, in the Senate race, I guess Bernadette did not get the number of signatures needed as well. That was something that was addressed. And who knows whether the whether there'll be lawsuits that come out of this. I don't know where we go from here, but it does appear that Mike Rogers will be the only Republican in the Senate race as well, which gives him time, if I'm correct here, that really gives him time to gear up and get ready for that race in a very fractured Democrat and radical Democrat election there for Senate.
3: Yes, and the three Democrats had a debate yesterday, and it's sort of a matter of who can run farthest to the left. Abdul al-Sayed obviously is owning that lane, and that's where a lot of the Democrat energy is. There was just a poll that came out yesterday that showed he's leading, so that's very interesting. But back to, just so everyone is clear, back to the signatures. There were some, you know, sort of innuendo and, accusations that, you know, Ralph was, you know, done in. I don't think there's any evidence of that. I think that what it boils down to is he didn't submit enough valid signatures and didn't verify the ones that he did. When it came to Bernadette Smith, again, you're required to submit 15,000 valid signatures. She submitted less than 7,000 signatures, period. So there was absolutely no way that she was going to qualify.
1: So you talked about, I think we talked about it last week, but this whole process, there should never even be any sort of appearance of impropriety. And yet that's what we've seen from Jocelyn Benson, the most lawless Secretary of State in the state's history. We've seen it over and over again. And it leaves the door open. And then the process here. I know we want some checks. We want some balances. And it should be some sort of hurdle to get in, because you need to prove that, you know, that you you got, you know, support and you can actually do it. Because we see a lot of folks who just want to throw their hat in, and in some ways it just never, they're never going to be serious, but they're going to be out there to be a thorn in the side. You see Democrats would do that to Republicans if there was no, if there was no sort of hurdle. But this process, should we be taking a look at it? I know we asked this last week, but we'll go dive a little bit deep. Should we take again a look at this and maybe see if it needs to be refined?
3: Well, I think it's, I sort of see it both ways. I think it's a valid complaint that this process is so technical. Candidates are not able to check the veracity of the signatures that they're collecting. For example, the Secretary of State has a database of everyone's signature. When you get your driver's license, you get your voter registration card, they have your signature. So then the, when they're checking these signatures, they're able to compare the signature that is on file with the one that is on the petition. The candidates don't have the luxury of having access to that to determine, to sort of, you know, self-verify.
1: Yeah.
3: And so there is a disadvantage there. You know, Ralph was saying, well, I, you know, I'm not able to raise a bunch of money, and a lot of candidates are having to, you know, hire, you know, professional circulators and professional companies to go out and collect the signatures. You know, I'm a grassroots candidate. I don't have that luxury. I understand that, but to me, the petition signature collection process is sort of an indicator about whether or not you can actually be a competitive candidate statewide.
1: Mm-hmm.
3: Because, you know, he was saying some of these candidates are spending $300,000, $500,000 on this process. That's a lot of money, but if you can't raise that, how are you supposed to, how, what is your path to raise money, tens of millions of dollars, to be able to be on TV and communicate your message to the average voter who's not tuning in until 3 days before the election? How are you supposed to do that? So I guess I see it's, it, I think it's gotten to the point where it's overly technical and people can get, tripped up on yeah, you know, minor technicalities that don't make any difference about whether or not a signature is valid. But it also, like I said, is an indicator about whether or not a candidate can compete long-term and statewide.
1: Last but not least, we only got about 30 seconds here for this, but Jocelyn Benson added again, she wants creative sources of revenue for governor. And to me, that just reeks of, oh gosh, more taxes. Creative ways to hit me and you with more of those taxes. Another boondoggle. Patriot Post girl Heather Dow over on X puts it this way. Lefty gubernatorial hopeful Jocelyn Benson wants to California or Michigan with a high-speed rail boondoggle and Hollywood handouts. Her new creative resources of revenue will subsidize you, she says. All right, so this is again, another one of the, I think, glaring stark differences between the candidates.
3: Yes, the Republican candidates were talking about cuts, talking about reforms, talking about income tax cuts, property tax cuts, etc. And Jocelyn Benson was talking about what they like to call revenue enhancements, which of course is tax increases.
1: Yeah.
3: And she, and her idea was, in order to, you know, create new revenue enhancements, she wants to create a new department that is going to focus on tourism and bringing sporting events to Michigan and all of that in order to increase revenues. It's a bizarre idea to me, but that's she's not talking about cuts. She's not talking about making it easier to live in Michigan. She's talking about growing government.
1: And here we are again, folks. It's never been more clear. Our good friend, Kyle Olson, founder at the Midwesterner, themidwesterner.news. As always, appreciate the hard work. And, folks, don't just bookmark the site. Certainly do that. But put your email in so you can get the updates when they happen here throughout the state. Always a pleasure, my friend. Enjoy the great weekend.
3: Thank you, you too.
1: And the sunshine. Well, take it. Speaking of which, we're back after this. We got more on the way. Don't go anywhere. We're just getting started on West Michigan Live.

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11: John Polk was my nemesis. I knew in order to live a rich and fulfilling life, one where I was equal under the law and could be happy and fulfilled, I needed to defeat the message that John Polk was peddling.
12: 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For years, I was the poster boy of the conversion therapy movement, the ex-gay who married an ex-lesbian and traveled the world telling my story of how I changed my sexuality from gay to straight. I wore the label of ex-gay with pride. That was all until, well, we'll get to that part.
11: 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He evokes a reaction. 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
15: Talking to candidates, and next, Kenny DeBoer joins us, running for state senate here in Michigan as a Republican. 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
17: Good morning. It's 9:30. We've got 63 on the Lakeshore, 64 in Grand Rapids. I'm Dave Wheaton. This is Wood Radio News. Iran and the U.S. reportedly agreeing to a framework of a peace deal. Fox's Ashley Webster has more from Tel Aviv.
18: Negotiators for the U.S. and Iran have agreed to a framework of a deal, but it has yet to be approved by President Trump. If a memorandum of understanding is approved, it would mean a 60-day ceasefire extension, the Strait of Hormuz reopened, and Iran committing to dropping any ambitions of possessing a nuclear weapon. As those discussions continue, Israeli military forces have been expanding their ground operations northward in Lebanon. The Lebanese health ministry says 42 people have been killed, more than 50 others injured.
17: Two people had to be rescued after a truck ran into a church in Alpine Township this morning. A crash happening at just after 7 o'clock at the Trinity Congregational Church on a 4-mile road near Peach Ridge. Now, two people were pulled from the cab of that truck, one of them in suffering serious injuries. Now, the church received some serious damage as well, with the box truck taking out a large chunk of the side of that building. They are still trying to determine exactly what caused that to happen in the first place. Well, you will not see Governor Gretchen Whitmer's name on a ticket in 2028. Whitmer making that announcement yesterday at the Mackinac Policy Conference, saying that she still has a lot of energy but wants to take some time off after she leaves office. She added that at this point, she doesn't know exactly what she's going to do, but being on a ticket is not one of them. And then about 2 hours later, she was asked the same question, and she said, well, you can never say never. So there it is. The economy in West Michigan is looking up. Those are the findings from the folks at The Right Place. Now, the organization says that there is some hesitation when it comes to the current sales, but a lot of places are gearing up to expand. Wood Radio News Time is 9:32.
19: More sunshine heading our way today, and even warmer temperatures. Pleasant overall with just a few high-level clouds from time to time. High temperature 78, cooler at the lakeshore. Low tonight, right around 52 under a clear sky. I'm Storm Team 8 meteorologist Matt Kirkwood, tracking West Michigan's weather.
17: 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Breaking news when it happens. I'm Dave Wheaton on West Michigan's News. 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
15: The Good Feet Store, powering this program today and every day, getting into the weekend, and there's so much ahead with the sunshine. So much that you've wanted to do and you promised yourself for so long. You would if you could, but you just can't deal with some of those foot pain, the back issues, the leg, whatever it might be that you're dealing with. Well, the Good Feet Store, I know, ever since I walked in years ago, I've been telling you about these guys now with the personalized arch support system that makes the difference. And with me, you know, whether it's, like I say, keeping me on my toes each and every day with keeping up to date with all these news stories and more, or it's keeping up with my little girls, 3 and 5 years old. They've been spending a lot of time at the pool, a lot of fun in the sun, and I'm sure we'll see no shortage of that coming up this weekend as well with the sunshine. Look, you've been putting it off just like summer's finally here. It's finally time for you to dig in and get back to comfort, get back to confidence with a Good Feet Store. You've got two different places you can stop in and see for yourself today. On 28th Street, right in front of Costco, or in Portage on Westridge in front of Kohl's. But do it today. Don't wait any longer. Get to feeling great at the Good Feet Store. Our next guest is running for state senate. We've been talking to candidates throughout this process that are gearing up. Again, I believe this race this year, 2026 in Michigan, is the most critical maybe that we've ever had in the state. You know, 2024 was so critical for the nation. I think 2026 has that same relevance, maybe even more weight to it here, as we take a look at, well, how we've seen the last nearly decade play out under Democrat control and what that means. Katie DeBoer is running to be the next state senator here in Michigan in her district. And Katie, it's number 33, by the way. Welcome in. Let's talk about, maybe just at the top here, why this is so important and why you decided to run. And welcome back, by the way, too.
24: Thank you. Yeah, thank you for having me. So I decided to run because I have a conviction that we need some good legislators in the state. I come with a lot of experience in local government. And as some people know, county government administers state law. And so to understand how that operates, I think is essential to create good policy. The other thing is I have a lot of business experience. I'm built successful businesses. I've employed our community, and I can bring a lot of real world experience. I've pulled MDOT permits, I've pulled Eagle permits as a licensed builder and developer and realtor. So I think I can bring a lot to the table to be able to increase our ability to have good policy, good conservative policy at the state.
15: What are you hearing? I mean, I know you're probably talking to a lot of different people right now when you're out having these conversations. What are you hearing? What are the most important pieces that folks are concerned about right now?
24: Yeah, so school choice, I think, is a big one. I think all of the mandates and regulations is just so burdensome, especially for employers, for small businesses. There's a lot that goes on with the bureaucracy with the state, and being able to figure that out and navigate it and try to cut that. Waste, fraud, and abuse is huge. There's a lot. There's so much that could be fixed, so that's a good thing. I often say, as a Christian, I believe we are to redeem what is broken, and there's so much brokenness is in the state that there's a lot of good that could occur. So there's a lot of frustration out there, even with mental health and just how much money is being poured into middlemen and not ending up in direct care services. Mm-hmm. So there's a lot that we can do. Property tax is huge, right? We all know that that is very burdensome right now. We have to cut that as well. So there's a lot of concerns, but there's a lot of good that could occur.
15: Yeah, you know, it's interesting as you make that point, you know, property tax has become a huge conversation for a lot of folks through the Axe My Tax initiative. And I know that folks in the legislature are starting to look at this now as a real way. But one thing's for sure, I think there is a growing sentiment, and we've seen it with the president's election in 24, and but even now, even more so, that we got to quit get government all this money. We've got to quit giving it because there's so much waste, fraud, and abuse out there. And I know it's happening at the federal level, but boy, what's happening at the state level is even more egregious sometimes, as we've recently learned.
24: Right. Yeah, property tax, we have in Michigan, we have so much disparity as well. So we have someone who has stayed in their home for a really long time that has quite a bit lower property tax than someone who has recently moved or developed. And so that disparity is very concerning as well, because we have some people paying a high amount and some people paying a low amount, really for the same house. And that is kind of a result of Proposal A from 1993, implemented in 1994. So I think there's some things we can do to try to lower that rate.
15: Yeah, we've got the latest from our good friend Katie DeBoer, who's running here for the state Senate position in District 33. It's a big race. It's a big seat. And again, it is a big part of taking the state back as we continue to focus on making those changes. You know, look, what happens in our own backyard, and I know, Katie, you mentioned this with your experience in the county government, but, you know, what happens in our own backyard is oftentimes a lot more important than what happens off in Washington, D.C. You know, we are so critical, and I think in the recent years, in the last 6 years or more, because of obvious reasons, you know, we've really seen that kind of take hold, and people realize they've got to get active, they've got to get involved.
24: Yes. Yeah, if we want to combat some of that big money in government, the essential thing we the people can do is be informed, be involved, use discernment in voting, vote for the best candidate, not necessarily the one that gives you the most mailers, vote for who would best represent you. Mm. And I think that's a way that we can try to combat some of that big dollar, the big money that's been in all these races lately.
15: Yeah. Katie DeBoer with us right now. By the way, you can find out more if you go to katie4mi.com. Katie4mi.com. What else are you hearing out on the campaign trail? What are the other pieces that people are talking about that maybe most people wouldn't even, maybe they wouldn't even, see it coming? Might be a surprise.
24: So if we talk about school choice, that's a significant one. You know, we've heard of voucher programs, and we previously tried to pass that at the state of Michigan. A lot of other states have used, it's called education savings accounts, and which directs money into a parent-controlled savings account where they can use it for homeschooling or for private education and be able to have more versatility in education options for parents. So I think that's something that we could really try to implement, especially when we've had some court cases recently that kind of opens up the floodgate with the Blaine Amendment. So the Blaine Amendment is something that has inhibited school choice in the past. It's in our Constitution, but other states have been successful. And so I think that can really open up floodgates and be able to give parents options in school choice. We could use MESPs, which are 529 plans. So a lot of them use it for a savings account for college education. But if we open them up for K through 12, that would be an option as well to be able to give parents more choice. Especially with deregulation of employers and small businesses, we hear of the Earned Sick Time Act. We need to get that repealed. Some of the prevailing wage, some of the other mandates that have come out recently, I think employers are feeling very burdened and are really trying to limit their employment, in a sense, just because of all of the mandates. So a lot of businesses are using subcontractors instead of, you know, W-2 employees. So there's just a lot we can do.
15: Yeah. And, you know, the school choice, near and dear to my heart, my kids, you know, we homeschool, but we've also, our church started a school. And I think more and more people are looking at doing things like that because they're just tired. And I will tell you, you know, my dad was a teacher for 40 years.
9: And my wife, her grandmother was a teacher and a principal and a counselor, and then eventually one of the first female superintendents in the state. And so we come from this long line of, you know, educators, but we look at like the things that are happening in some of the schools. And I just, my heart breaks because I know there are good people out there that really take this job seriously. And I think one of the ways to get it back on track, as you mentioned, is some of these options of giving the parents the choices to decide the best place and the best ways to educate their kids.
24: Right. That's my background as well. In the fall of 21, I pulled my kids from the public schools. We had great experiences with the teachers there. It was just a burdensome system to be under. And so I pulled my kids and founded a homeschool group. And it's now been founded as a nonprofit, and we've been able to help over 100 kids find a different way to educate, or the parents have found a different way to educate their kids. And the main thing that we've been able to do is really equip parents to learn how to teach their own kids and provide some of that Christian education as well in our homeschool group.
9: Yeah, a lot of these things, I think, again, these are the, you know, these are the, some of these things are the backbone of what people are talking about, and they're having their conversations around the kitchen table, you know, or around, you know, each other having coffee together. And I think they just don't get enough of the spotlight and enough of the, there's just so much going on nowadays. I guess it's probably hard to do all of that. But Katie, we appreciate you taking the time and giving us just a glimpse. We'll have to have you back on at some point. But if people want to maybe follow you and get involved in the campaign, whether they want to donate, volunteer, any number of those things, or maybe just sit down, maybe ask some questions at your next event, what's the best way for them to do that?
24: Yeah, so my email is info@katie4mi.com. You can also follow me on Facebook. I answer all the messages and try to answer all the comments as well, or be involved in the comments. So I have a lot of videos on there just about various topics and policy, and I try to engage with people who are commenting.
9: Yeah, always appreciate you taking the time to give us the scoop on these things. Katie4mi.com. If you want to check the website out as well. Katie, thank you for taking the time. We appreciate you being here with us. And keep up the fight.
24: Thank you for having me.
9: My pleasure. Well, the Fast Hour in radio just flies right on past, folks. And we got more. We'll give you a chance to weigh in, too, on a free-for-all Friday. Grab comments off the chat. And also on the MKD funeral talkback feature, that button on the iHeartRadio app. Just click that little microphone button and you can sound off. We'll do that and more in minutes. Plus, good news. Oh, yeah, I got some from yesterday. I've got to share with you. And the after show's fired up, coming up on the way, too. Don't go anywhere. It's West Michigan Live. Checking the markets. Let's see where things are. It's been a wild week, that's for sure. We've seen oil play into quite a bit of the market action and reaction this week. We've got lots of green on the screen right now. Dell, by the way, the stock skyrocketing 32%. Heads for best day ever as their AI server revenue is soaring. Stocks slightly higher today. The NASDAQ closing out the month up 8%, it looks like it says. And Dow up 220, S&P 31, NASDAQ 144. What is that oil at? Let's find out. Down again today, 87 and 92. Those prices may be reflected at the pump sooner rather than later. I've seen it going down here locally, which I'll take. And I know we're still waiting for that deal, and will President Trump sign off on that more? Look, it's a roller coaster ride. We talk about this quite a bit, the ups and the downs, and you know how it is. I mean, it does. You can feel nauseous if you're up on that thing and down, and oh, man, holy cow, whether you want to retire today, tomorrow, 10, 20 years down the road, it doesn't matter. You need to feel like you got a plan and you're headed in the right direction. 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
10: Headlines from the Midwesterner this Friday, May 29th. I'm Robin Poffman. Republican U.S. Senate candidate Mike Rogers outlining his policy ideas for affordability, housing, and education during his appearance at the Mackinac Policy Conference this week. Rogers is a former U.S. congressman and former chair of the House Intelligence Committee. Scout Motors shifting some of its workforce from here in Michigan to its new North Carolina headquarters. This move comes after the company received $10 million in taxpayer incentives from the state of Michigan. The company still plans to keep a presence at its Michigan location. Scout, by the way, is a subsidiary of Volkswagen, which relaunched in 2022 as an electric vehicle brand. And where do we stand on the war in Iran? Fielding questions from reporters at the White House briefing, Treasury Secretary Scott Bessent.
11: Nothing is going to be on the table until we see the Strait of Hormuz open.
10: For these stories and more, visit the Midwesterner at themidwesterner.news.
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0: 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The video's coming out now, by the way. I don't know if you've seen this. This is the Ring video doorbell footage of that house explosion, Playfield Town.
1: This is the current scene on Rollaway Drive in Comstock Park. If you zoom in here, this
0: house is gone, by the way. This house is absolutely gone. And the video is, it's pretty incredible. As folks see it, the 911 calls are starting to come in now.
2: County 911, what's the address of your emergency?
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2: The explosion across the street. The house is gone. It's
0: incredible. I think there were over 50 calls, they said, that came in. Anyway, the news will have more on this. In fact, more of those calls and the story continues to develop coming up top of the hour. Good news, the Trump accounts have officially launched. And this is money again. And we talked about Michael Dell earlier today and just previously before we went into the break. And his big company, Dell Computer. Obviously, you're talking about massive money that he's put in to help folks in certain areas. You may be even one of them. If you live in a certain area, you put your zip code in when you go in to set up the Trump account for your kids, he may be dumping money into your kid's account. I think it's $1,000 or more. Anyway, this whole thing has launched. People are ecstatic about it because it is a new era, and we got some of that from the Secretary-Treasurer we're going to talk about coming up in the after show. Scott, as a matter of fact, there's some really good clips that we'll have to get to during the after show. We don't have enough time to get to it now, but... they have these people stand in for Carolyn Leavitt while she's on maternity leave, and he did a fantastic job yesterday. Speaking of fantastic job, For America 250, here it is, the view of, I think this is Columbus Circle in Washington, D.C.
5: But it turned out that all we really needed was a new president.
0: There he is. That's Columbus Circle now working. Of course, Columbus Circle previously with the graffiti, Free Gaza, all that stuff that was written on all those monuments, sprayed on the monuments. And now this is another example. We saw the park and the fountains the other day. Just another example as they get things ready for America 250 and the celebrations. This is America exceptionalism, making America great again. And how beautiful is that in Washington, D.C.? Absolutely incredible. Another piece of good news and stories, again, that you won't hear anywhere else. But, again, we've got more coming up in the after show, the show after the show today. Again, Secretary of Treasury Scott Bessent. You talk about the find-out era. Some of those NGOs that are funding some of that nonsense, in fact, the graffiti on those statues and monuments and whatnot, the NGOs feeding the violence, the protests, the riots, they're now going after them. The find-out era in full swing. You won't want to miss that. We'll talk about it in the after show, the show after the show. In the meantime, getting geared up for a beautiful weekend. Stick with us for the latest of sunshine and more. We'll have all of it here. The Glenn Beck Program coming up next in the after show on the iHeartRadio app. You can listen live or archived anytime. Making a great weekend, folks. We're wishing you the best in the meantime. Get out there. Enjoy it. Live it up. Love it. In fact, I know I will. It's going to be a great one. Wishing you the best. God bless.
6: 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Thine is the kingdom, thine our glory, forever and ever.
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15: Good morning. It's 10 o'clock, 65 degrees at the lakeshore, 70 and mostly sunny in Grand Rapids. I'm Gene Skimmel, Wood Radio News. Vice President J.D. Vance says the United States is very close to finalizing an agreement with Iran, though several talking points remain.
16: We're going back and forth with them. We do think they're negotiating, at least so far, in good faith, and we're making some progress. Hopefully, we'll continue to make progress. The president will be in a position where he can endorse the agreement, but obviously, that's still TBD.
15: Vance telling reporters on the tarmac at Joint Base Andrews in Maryland that it's hard to say when or if President Trump will sign a memorandum of understanding, which would also need approval from Iranian leaders. Our top local story, the Alpine Firefighters Association says two people had to be removed from the wreckage after a box truck crashed into a church building this morning on 4 Mile Road just east of Petridge Avenue in Walker. The Trinity Congregational Church in Alpine Township, the crash occurring around 7 o'clock.
17: The investigation preliminarily shows that the driver was possibly distracted and left the roadway, overcorrected, and drove into the church.
15: Kent County Sheriff Sergeant Scott Dietrich there telling Wood Radio News the driver was seriously injured and the passenger suffered minor injuries. The church building sustained significant damage with the cab portion of the truck stuck inside after the crash.
17: They have to make sure that that church does not fall down when they remove that box truck. So that they've got their work cut out for them there.
15: No names or ages have been released yet. A drug raid in Kentwood has rounded up several suspects and some guns. The Kentwood and Walker Police Department special response teams executed a search warrant around 8 o'clock Thursday morning on Division, a few blocks south of 54th Street. Kent County Sheriff deputies responded as well. Kentwood Police Captain Tim Wieringit tells Wood Radio News they executed the warrant in a large house, an RV, and a garage.
18: During that operation, 9 individuals were detained. We arrested 4 on outstanding warrants. One additional one was arrested for possession with intent to deliver methamphetamine. Additionally, detectives will be submitting a request for review of controlled substance violations against 3 additional individuals to the prosecutor's office.
15: And they also rounded up some handguns and potential weapon charges may be following. In sports, the West Michigan Whitecaps play the Lugnuts in Lansing at 7:05 tonight. Montreal visits Carolina in Game 5 of the NHL's Eastern Conference Finals tonight at 8 o'clock.
0: More sunshine heading our way today and even warmer temperatures. Pleasant overall with just a few high-level clouds from time to time. High temperature 78, cooler at the lakeshore. Low tonight, right around 52 under a clear sky. I'm Storm Team 8 meteorologist Matt Kirkwood tracking West Michigan's weather.
15: 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I'm James Skimmel on West Michigan's news, weather, and traffic station. 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

0: Saturday, May 30th, it's Bare Knuckle Fighting Championship. 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
18: These men, who stared down the redcoats and endured brutal winters of near starvation, are now facing a bitter truth. They might never, ever see a dime of what was promised. Whispers in the barracks turn to shouts, and suddenly 400 Continental Army troops erupt into action. The soldiers bar the door of Independence Hall. The delegates are now trapped inside, held hostage by their own troops. The crowds outside grow more and more restless, fueled by the rum and their sense of betrayal. It's a full-blown mutiny, a powder keg ready to explode, the fragile unity of a nation barely born. It takes Alexander Hamilton, himself a veteran of revolutionary battles, to calm things down. He negotiates, convincing the soldiers to stand down just enough for Congress to leave the building without harm. But when Congress then begs the Pennsylvania State Militia for protection, the state refuses without any explanation. Maybe state leaders sympathize with the unpaid troops, or perhaps they're too cowardly to confront armed veterans. So no help arrives. Hamilton's blood boils over at the lack of assistance. He later writes to the governor of his home state, New York.
14: The conduct of the executive of this state was to the last degree weak and disgusting.
18: 2 days later, the mutiny still simmers. No sign of soldiers backing down. The Confederation Congress makes a humiliating run for it. They flee Philadelphia entirely, packing up what little dignity they have, and they move the national capital to Princeton, New Jersey. For a nation just born, it feels like a breakdown. The revolution has promised freedom and unity, and it now looks like it's eating itself alive. The government that had won the war can't even protect itself from its own soldiers. And yet, this moment of near mutiny becomes one of the sparks that ignites an essential reboot. Because in 1783, America was not a strong union. It was a fragile experiment, one paycheck away from total collapse. The brand new nation was really not off to a great start. And it was about to get worse.
17: As you've never heard history like this before. It's the way I wish I would have learned history, because it's not boring. Check out episode 8 of The American Story. 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
11: Good morning. It's 11 o'clock, 70 degrees at the lakeshore, 74 and mostly sunny in Grand Rapids. I'm James Skimmel, Wood Radio News. Anti-ICE protests at a detention center in Newark, New Jersey are escalating, with protesters throwing objects at the federal agents. Fox's Alexis McAdams reports that's despite New Jersey lawmakers calling the protests peaceful.
12: Caught on camera, the crowd telling agents to take out their guns and kill themselves. That's something we keep hearing in the crowd. And New Jersey Democrats, including Governor Mikey Sherrill, are calling the protests peaceful and blaming this mayhem on the ICE agents, saying they should stay out of there, stay out of where, the ICE facility. They're back again, and DHS is in this investigation. They say it continues, but these protesters want the center to shut down over poor conditions. DHS tells us the detainees are eating three meals a day. They have clean water and medical care. The DOJ says they are looking through social media, working to track down agitators and do everything they can to get this thing under control.
11: Our top local story, Kentwood police say no injuries resulted from a big drug sting yesterday morning on Division Avenue, a few blocks south of 54th Street. Special response teams from Walker and Kentwood converged on a large house, an RV, and a garage around 8 a.m. Captain Tim Wieringit telling Wood Radio News they detained nine people during the raid, including four who were arrested on outstanding warrants and one who was busted for possession with intent to deliver meth.
13: We also found a few handguns. That investigation's ongoing, and there could be some potential charges that come from that as well.
11: Investigators think distracted driving may have led to a box truck crashing into Trinity Congregational Church today in Alpine Township. Kent County Sheriff Sergeant Scott Dietrich tells Wood Radio News that the driver overcorrected when the truck veered off 4 Mile Road east of Peach Ridge Avenue around 7 a.m.
14: Kent County Sheriff's Office, Alpine Fire, and MSP Motor Carrier responded. We responded and found the vehicle straight through one of the walls of that church.
11: The driver was seriously injured and taken to a hospital. The passenger was treated at the scene for minor injuries. The church sustained significant damage to a wall. Alpine Township fire crews trying to get that box truck out of the church building without it collapsing. Pastor Ralph Rebrandt's name won't appear on the Republican primary ballot in August in the race for governor, and neither will Kim Thomas's. The two were rejected by the State Board of Canvassers. In sports, Paraguay's Adolfo Vallejo lost to teenager Moise Kouame in the second round of the French Open yesterday and is now complaining that the umpire should have been a man instead of a woman.
15: Mostly sunny and warm today with a high of 78. Staying clear, cooling off tonight to a low of 52. Breezy tomorrow, but overall it should be a pleasant and sunny weekend with highs in the 70s. Tracking West Michigan's weather, I'm Storm Team Meteorologist Scott Larson.
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Welcome in, everybody. Second hour of Clay and Buck. And let's take a little trip down memory lane for a second here. Does matter with matters to the credibility of the Democrat media going forward and of the Democrat Party overall. And let's just jump into it. Dr. Jill Biden, who will forever be known, I think, as a woman who has a doctorate in education and likes to be called, really demands to be called doctor, which I think.

0: perfectly when you're listening to a video ad on radio. But I actually think that one, you could hear the girl, the younger daughter of this mom, and I think it's so brilliantly done. And Buck, they had the women that he did in an AI yoga class of all different racial backgrounds. The one that went crazy viral was the Joker, Karen Bass as the Joker and Spencer Pratt as Batman needing to come and save the city of Los Angeles. And Spencer Pratt is now starting to go around. And yesterday he did the Fox News tour. And Buck, he told me that he was going to come on with us. So hopefully he will be one of the two finalists. And I know a lot of people in California would like to hear from him. And I think he would enjoy coming on this program. But he did the Fox News tour. Remember, this is a nonpartisan, theoretically, election. And he said, I mean, again, I think this is a important part. Cut 14. We have a big audience in L.A. Listen to Spencer Pratt say, look, I'm a registered Republican. He voted Trump, but he's just trying to bring sanity to L.A. Cut 14.
1: I'm a registered Republican, but my supporters are all Democrats because Los Angeles is all Democrats. All the people financing me are Democrats. All the meetings I take every day are Democrats. Democrats are very angry with what happened to Los Angeles. They were fed a bunch of lies by Mayor Bass, who said she was going to literally solve homelessness. She was going to do all these things she didn't do. So they, all of the people that put her actually in office are now behind me. So it's a nonpartisan race. There's no letter next to either of our names because the mayor is not supposed to represent a party. They're supposed to make sure your moms are safe, your houses don't burn down, and your tax money is going to your infrastructure, not to fund drug addicts.
0: Buck, this reminds me of what you lived through in New York City. People finally were fed up and they said, we'll try out Rudy Giuliani. Are people in LA fed up enough with the situation that they'll take a risk with Spencer Pratt? To me, that's the real question that Los Angelinos have to decide here by Tuesday.
2: It's such an interesting dynamic playing out because I think, unfortunately, in a place like California, the Democrat Party has become so, it's such a uniparty, there's really no alternative, that people have just come to associate these very broad concepts and really just broad personal branding with being a Democrat. I'm a nice person. I care about poor people. I'm not racist. These are things that people in California, I care about the environment. These are the things that they vote based on. Just those broad, kind of meaningless, Republicans could sit there and say, well, I'm also not racist and I care about the environment. That it's not about policy. And because it's not about policy, it's not about results. If it were about those things, Clay, no sane person in Los Angeles County could think that Mayor Bass should get another term. But it is very deeply ingrained. And this is true in New York as well. And Mamdaniism, which we could talk about here in a second, too. It's relying on, like I said, the voting machinery of people who are paid off by the Democrat Party, which is the public sector unions overwhelmingly. Really, when I say that, public education, which is just a massive jobs program, a incredibly expensive jobs program that puts out a overwhelmingly failing product that only ever gets more expensive and has no accountability. It's for people who are not just on medical welfare, but also the administrators and the people involved in the administration of Medicaid. So there are people, Clay, that are directly paid off by a Bass administration in one way or another. And then the people who live in Santa Monica, who maybe have had a couple of vagrants urinate on their front door in the last year or two, who maybe have had their car broken into, you know, their electric vehicle has been vandalized at some point, and all these things. But instead of saying there are reasons why that happened, I'm a part of the reasons because I support the ideas, the policies that make these things happen, they say, but I'm still a good person and I still care about the poor and I still want to tell people how I'm not racist and how I'm supportive of trans children, et cetera, et cetera. And so they, you know, it's like pulling someone out of a cult.
0: Yeah.
2: This is the problem. You would think that as a cult gets crazier and crazier, it should be easier to pull people out of it. It actually, in a lot of ways, becomes harder because you're now more invested in this because of the decisions you've already made.
0: It's a little bit akin to when you start the rehab of a house. It's hard to just say, hey, we blew it. You know, you get messier as it goes on and you get into deeper. And so people, you're not behaving in a rational way. And so I think that's the real question that Californians have. Look, Steve Hilton has run, I think, basically as good of a campaign as a Republican can run. I think Spencer Pratt has run as good of a campaign as a Republican can run. Now, again, L.A. mayor is nonpartisan. Are people fed up enough in Los Angeles? And Buck, this also comes back to what you and I have said. I love L.A. I have spent in my life, I live in Nashville. I went to college in Washington, D.C. Other than that, I may have spent more time in L.A. now than I even did almost in Washington, D.C. because of Fox Sports and traveling out there all the time. I have a ton of great friends. Sometimes L.A. is so awesome. Just the natural beauty of the area, the overall climate, that people are willing to put up with a level of filth and squalor when it comes to homelessness because so many other things about L.A. are amazing. I took my son out there recently, and he said, Dad, is the weather always this good? And I was like, yeah, it's pretty great all the time. And I think people put up with things that others would not as a result of the natural beauty there.
2: There are 100,000. There are 100,000 public sector workers in Los Angeles County alone. 100,000, Clay.
0: It's crazy.
2: Making an average of $100,000 a year before overtime, basically. So when you add overtime, now you're talking more like 120, 130. And in a lot of cases, people always go, whoa, you don't want cops. No, we all want cops to be paid well. I'm talking about people who are administrators in the public school system. I'm talking about admins in the social worker programs, not even doing any social work. And some of them are making $200,000, by the way.
0: So, this is the big issue with the homeless dollars. Most of the money doesn't actually go to the homeless. It goes to the bureaucracy surrounding the homeless, which is why you have a homeless industrial complex, much like, unfortunately, what we've seen in so much of the healthcare in many blue states, where the money is not actually going to make people better at all. It's actually just going to fill the pockets of so many people in the bureaucracy. To mark the 25th anniversary of 9/11, but get out and vote Tuesday. I know the ballots are already out. Big decision for California. We're going to be talking about it a lot next week. To mark the 25th anniversary of 9/11, Tunnel to Towers Foundation is embarking on the most comprehensive commemoration in its history, one that honors the past, educates generations of tomorrow. At the heart of the effort is Steel Across America, a nationwide campaign that will transport a 24-foot steel beam recovered from the World Trade Center all the way across the United States. 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Sunday, it'll be in Houston. 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
12: 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Next week on Netflix, Wednesday, the debut of the docuseries Michael Jackson, The Verdict. Next Thursday on Netflix, the premiere of the British documentary film, The Murder of Rachel Nichol, as well as the new British drama based on that story called The Witness. Next Friday, the launch of the Netflix romantic comedy movie Office Romance, starring Jennifer Lopez and Brett Goldstein. Next Tuesday on Hulu, the start of the new Mindy Kaling-created comedy Not Suitable for Work. Next Tuesday, over on Paramount Plus, the debut of the docuseries Devotion, Obedience or Betrayal. Next Wednesday on Amazon Prime Video, the fifth season premiere of Clarkson's Farm, as well as season four of the animated drama The Legend of Vox Machina. Next Friday on Apple TV, the launch of the new drama series Cape Fear, starring Amy Adams, Javier Bardem, and Patrick Wilson. Next Friday on Hulu, the stand-up special Hannah Berner, None of My Business. Over on Amazon Prime Video, the debut of the documentary film Groundswell. And next Sunday on AMC Plus, the third season launch of Anne Rice's Interview with the Vampire.
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14: Just before midnight on Saturday, February 19th, 2005, Danielle Imbeau and her friend Richard Patron left a crowded Philadelphia bar. 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
0: Welcome back in. Clay and Buck rolling through, hanging out. Appreciate everybody listening along with us. That Spencer Pratt discussion, I think, is going to be a really good one. We're going to be talking about it next week. Buck, we also talked some about Graham Plattner, and I would encourage everybody out there. I shared this editorial. It's in today's Wall Street Journal, an old man style. I'm turning to the editorial pages of the Wall Street Journal. But Graham Plattner insulted a soldier who survived an attack. And the headline is, "I'm the soldier Graham Plattner mocked." Teddy Daniels is this guy's name. And he has some incredible lines in this, but I wanted to just read this paragraph to you. "Flannel shirt and all, Graham Plattner is Tim Walz on steroids, an entitled brat who campaigns with socialist Bernie Sanders. A real man by the lights of the Democrat Party, he presents himself as relatable to working class Americans, but in reality, he's a typical elitist who believes blue-collar, hardworking, salt-of-the-earth, rural Americans are stupid and racist. I never thought I'd see the day Dems would consider backing a candidate like this." Plattner, I think, is going to be in trouble. He's supposed to be the savior in Maine. He's got a bad backstory.
2: Yeah, I think he's very vulnerable. Look, I think that, as I've said all along, I think Susan Collins is going to win. We need our Maine listeners to get out there and do what they can to help, but I think Susan Collins is going to win. She's a good candidate for that state, and she's a good person to have on the Republican side, given that Kamala won by 7 points in the last election. I don't know. Maine's a beautiful state. Guys, what is going on up there? All right, if there's a chapter in your life when you owned a video camera, Betacam, or something that let you record family movies and great moments together, Legacy Box wants you to know they exist just for people like you. 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
7: Good afternoon. It's 2:30, 70 degrees at the lakeshore, 81 and mostly sunny in Grand Rapids. I'm James Skimmel, Wood Radio News. Former Attorney General Pam Bondi has wrapped up testimony related to the Justice Department's release of the Epstein files. Arizona Democratic Rep. Yasemin Ansari says Bondi was supposed to speak under oath.
20: Instead, she is deflecting, she is refusing to answer questions, and she continues to refuse to answer specific questions about the President of the United States.
7: The closed-door hearing with the House Oversight Committee was focused on her handling of the investigation into Epstein and his accomplice, Ghislaine Maxwell. In her opening statement, Bondi acknowledged there were redaction errors in the release of the files. Our top local story, some traffic problems to deal with in Kent County as you prepare for the weekend. A right lane closure is in effect in the right exit lane of northbound U.S. 131 north of Grand Rapids. Crews are fixing a pothole over West River Drive in Plainfield Township. It's technically called a spall because it's on a bridge deck. MDOT says starting Monday, two lanes will be closed so crews can fix that deck. The closures will last through mid-June. In the city of Walker, a water main break has traffic down to one lane in each direction on Fruit Ridge Avenue, at least until next week. City engineers telling Wood TV they're looking into the cause of that break. The final canopy beam is in place now for the future Amway Stadium. It's scheduled to open next spring on Winter Avenue just west of U.S. 131 in downtown Grand Rapids. A topping-off ceremony was held this morning after project stakeholders signed their names on the beam. AC Grand Rapids will begin playing professional soccer in the stadium in 2027. Grand Action 2.0 is leading the project. The stadium will seat about 8,500 people. Police say a preliminary investigation shows the driver of a box truck may have been distracted when it went off the road and crashed into a church. That was around 7 this morning on 4 Mile Road near Peach Ridge Avenue. Rescue crews from the Alpine Township Fire Department had to remove the 32-year-old driver and 33-year-old passenger from the wreckage because they were pinned inside. State police say the driver became distracted while looking at a tablet. Kent County Sheriff Sergeant Scott Dietrich tells Wood Radio News the driver overcorrected, causing the truck to crash into Trinity Congregational Church.
1: Right now, the driver is in serious condition. He was transported to the hospital. There's also a passenger in the vehicle that had minor injuries and did not go to the hospital.
7: And their names have not been released yet. Sports, the Detroit Lions have 6 more organized team activities after today. They had one this afternoon.
21: Mostly sunny and warm today with a high of 78. Staying clear, cooling off tonight to a low of 52. Breezy tomorrow, but overall it should be a pleasant and sunny weekend with highs in the 70s. Tracking West Michigan's weather, I'm Storm Team Meteorologist Scott Larson.
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0: For the Federalist, she's also a history nerd who has been celebrating America 250. And we're going to get into a bunch, but we were talking about this a bit earlier, Brianna. Jill Biden, Dr. Jill Biden, to be clear, said that she thought now Joe Biden might have had a stroke, yet she said that he did a fantastic job right after the debate and then took him to Waffle House. Of all the places you could take someone who just had a stroke, to be fair, smothered and covered Waffle House purchase is probably not ideal, I wouldn't think. What is your take on Dr. Jill Biden, who I find to be utterly detestable? Is that a fair descriptor?
22: I think that's too generous, to be honest. Jill Biden is someone who stood by while her husband was mentally incapacitated. And to your point, if you thought your husband was having a stroke, you don't say, all right, maybe we should go to the doctor after this. No, you take him to the Waffle House of all places where people have legitimate questions. And I think the funniest part about this is, and they're like, Democrats are pretty upset that Jill Biden is coming out with this book because it's bringing back memories of Biden, and they don't want to talk about Biden. And they don't want to talk about Biden because they don't want to focus on the fact that they covered up the biggest scandal of the century when you had a senile and mentally incapacitated president apparently running this country. Now Jill Biden's admission kind of already affirms what we've known for years.
2: Brianna, Jill Biden is vociferous in her defense of, well, herself, I guess, and all of this, saying she had no idea. Here she is. This is Cut 11, guys. Hit it.
23: Did you ever see signs that he was falling into cognitive decline?
24: No.
23: No.
24: No.
23: Truly.
24: No.
23: I mean, people were saying he wasn't the same Joe Biden.
24: Well, I don't think that's true. He was the same, the essence of the same Joe Biden. But yeah, he was slowing down. He was getting older. I mean, we all observe that. When you know, it's a very intense job. I think it ages you.
2: So, Brianna, it's weird because Clay and I don't live with, nor are we married to, Joe Biden. And we, along with the rest of, I think, America that was paying attention, saw signs of cognitive decline. But his wife here is just ironclad on this point. Didn't know anything was going wrong.
22: Yeah, and I think the funniest part is, it's not that it's just Jill Biden saying, I didn't see anything. You have the entire propaganda press who wants you to believe that with all their resources and all their sources in Washington, D.C., a senile man who walked into the Amazon rainforest duped them. They were duped by Joe Biden. I don't even know if that's a good defense. It's actually worse because it shows that they're incapable of even having the most basic curiosity as a journalist about a story. And then every time they spoke about Joe Biden's cognitive decline, they only spoke about it long enough to dismiss it as a conspiracy theory. So they knew the story existed, and yet they want you to believe that Joe Biden was just so good thinking that he was capable of being president that they have, you know, the wool pulled over their eyes.
0: Brianna, when you look, okay, so we all know Dr. Jill Biden is awful. You have been covering America 250 a lot, from both a historical perspective, but also just a, hey, America is awesome perspective. I'm sure you saw, we talked yesterday about the artists who were supposed to perform. There were evidently a lot of musical artists. There were a lot of death threats. Many of those have pulled out. How would you assess so far America 250? And are you optimistic the nation will come together for an awesome July 4th? Or do you think so many people on the left hate America now? And I know this is a big question, but I'm sure you also saw some of those viral advertisements from 1976 when America was celebrating 200. How do we get back to there?
22: Yeah, those viral ads have definitely made my generation in particular upset because they think a lot of us are nostalgic for something that we've never gotten to experience, but we know it existed, so we want that. I think it's just, you know, that innate thing of being an American. You know that there was that kind of patriotism. I think that a lot of people are dissatisfied with how America 250 celebrations are shaping up. I was really excited when President Trump won for a big part in that I wanted him to kind of shepherd us into 250. I knew, or I thought, that his administration would really maximize the celebrations. And I just don't feel like we've seen enough. And I know he has a lot of stuff on his plate, so maybe, you know, celebrations aren't top of mind. But there is still not enough patriotism. People still don't know what exactly makes America great. Why are we celebrating 250 years? And it's honestly, I see a lot of people, they're like, oh, well, you know, let's look at the 1960s. Let's look at the moon landing. Let's look at 250 years of excellence. To be honest, I'd like to focus on just the revolution. I want people to realize what our forefathers and founders did for us and for the rest of their honestly, humanity, right? They set the ball rolling and they set the stage and they set the bar for everyone else to follow. And we should just be focusing on that because I think if we do, people will have a return to understanding of what does liberty and freedom actually mean as the founders saw it and as the Constitution is supposed to uphold.
2: Brianna, I know that you analyze things with the wisdom of somebody many decades your senior, but I also know that I think you've been legally able to drink alcohol for like 5 minutes. And so I ask this question of you. Did you have, speaking of the 250th celebration, do you have any idea who Milli Vanilli was?
22: You know, I've heard, is it a group, a band? I thought it was like two people maybe. I have no idea what they or
2: well, it was.
22: That person performed. Okay, yeah, I have no idea what they perform. But actually, you know, that's a good point because a lot of conservatives, we don't really feel the need to have, like, washed-up names. We'd rather have, go to Nashville, find some good country artists who love America, let them perform. They probably do a hell of a job rather than some old names that people don't care about anymore.
2: Yeah, my wife had no idea. She's a bit younger than me. She had no idea who Milli Vanilli was either.
0: Really?
2: Which was, did not know who Milli Vanilli
0: never
2: was.
0: Never heard Blame It on the Rain, never heard.
2: Did not know Blame It on, nope, oh, no. Nope. Did not know Blame It on the Rain. Didn't know about the whole fiasco. And yeah, there are a few other artists there too that I had never heard of. So I by the way, Brianna, I agree with you. There's so many talented musicians and great artists in America who would just jump at the chance. And because they're not famous, I think people wouldn't. The left gets really outraged even if a third tier celebrity shows up to do anything anywhere near Donald Trump. But yes. if you're just some guy who wants his break, who's been playing Broadway in Nashville for the last couple of years, I think you'd show up on the mall. I think you'd do it.
0: I think we could have tons from country music. I said this yesterday. I know a lot of them and they're big fans. I don't know if you saw this or you've been following it very closely.
2: No, but I don't think the big country, just to be clear, I don't think the big country music names, Clay, they'd get death threats. These people are lunatics.
0: Oh, I think if you asked Jason Aldean, I think he'd show up. You know, I know Kid Rock has shown up for a lot before. I think some of the guys would say not only the death threat angle, but they would just say, hey, I'm trying to sell music to both sides, which I understand. And even though they're Trump supporters, they wouldn't want to necessarily be there. But I think there are people like Jason Aldean who have put themselves out there so explicitly. I mean, he played in Milwaukee right after the Trump assassination attempt. I'm sure he got a ton of threats. He's just a tough dude who's willing to do whatever is necessary to stand up for what he believes, which I respect. Spencer Pratt, Brianna, in the L.A. mayor's race, the amount and ability that he has used AI for these viral videos is pretty extraordinary. Are you optimistic he's going to make the runoff? What do you think about the big decision California is going to have on Tuesday?
22: Oh, yeah. You know, after the last debate, there was a local outlet that did a survey afterwards. I think about 2,000 participants. And it found that I think 25% of participants said that they were going to change their vote after watching that. And I have a feeling that those who want to change their vote aren't changing from Pratt to Bass or that socialist candidate, I don't remember her name, but rather the other way around. And I think that what's interesting here is the third candidate, who is a city council member, I believe, I think she's going to end up siphoning votes away from Bass, but she herself is not going to get enough votes to meet that second place threshold, whereas I think Spencer Pratt will get enough votes to meet that threshold, and Karen Bass isn't going to get more than 50 because other Democrats are siphoning those votes away from her. So I do think he has a real chance to make it to the runoff, and he's been out fundraising every other candidate. That's only going to increase if he makes it past the runoff.
2: Do any of your friends or peers really talk about I'm throwing this out there, Brianna, because Clay and I grew up in an era where I still think, even as a New York kid, it was New York is awesome. Maybe even New York is the best, but you got to go live in LA for a while. Like, you got to experience just how cool and warm and sexy and beautiful Los Angeles is. And I had a lot of New York friends who actually left after graduation from college to go to LA. I don't hear that ever anymore from people elsewhere in the country the same way. I don't hear people saying, you know what, I got to move to L.A. Is that true for your Gen Z folks as well? Are there people that are like, you know, I'm still going to give it a shot? What are you hearing? Because clearly the data shows outflows from California overall. But I just feel like Los Angeles, as the mecca of entertainment and all this cool stuff, it's just not what it was.
22: It's definitely not. And growing up, my sister was a huge Led Zeppelin fan, and I always heard, you know, going to California, and I thought everybody wants to go to California, or, you know, it never rains in California. That seemed like the state to go to if you wanted your dreams to come true. And yet a lot of my friends, I even have some friends who've done it, they want to go to Florida. They don't want to stay in New York. They don't want to go to California. They want to go south, and they want to go to red states. And honestly, the weather's better, in my opinion, in Florida. And also, the leadership is better. You can go on a Florida street and not have to worry about stepping over human feces, whereas in Los Angeles, I was just there this past summer, I was frightened. Many instances, looking out at the street and seeing people who are just suffering from addiction and mental illness, and they're allowed to just live on the streets.
0: We're talking to Brianna Lyman. Last question for you. Buck just asked about California. You're in New York. Jackson Dart last week showed up and introduced the president of the United States. A lot of people in this audience, that story's been going on for a week now. What to me was interesting about it is Jackson Dart's 23, 24 years old. You're still in your 20s. What's the vibe you hear from people in their 20s who might be in the minority as Trump supporters in New York as we come up about 4 or 5 months away from the midterm?
22: People feel actually excited when you have names like Jackson Dart and others who are coming out and showing public support for Trump, because for a while we were shamed to do it, especially in a state like New York where you didn't have as many people who may have been on your side. And I think a lot of people are also realizing that under Biden, under Obama, you could be a celebrity, an athlete, you can give a full-throated endorsement, and no one ever questioned your career. And yet if you have a slightly different political opinion, you're suddenly blacklisted. And so I think people are kind of waking up and saying, I don't care. You know, I want my athletes to be good athletes. I want my entertainers to entertain. If they share their political opinion, great. But I'm hearing a lot of people who are happy about that.
2: Brianna Lyman of The Federalist, great to have you. We'll talk to you soon.
22: Thanks so much for having me.
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25: Here's something pretty disturbing I discovered while researching this podcast. This is what it actually says on the Los Angeles Police Department website. The site states that the Adult Missing Persons Unit investigates 3,200 cases a month. And 70% of those missing people are found or returned voluntarily within 2 or 3 days. It goes on to explain, and I quote here, "Since being a missing person is not a crime, police are given a very limited role while conducting these types of investigations." At the bottom of the webpage, it gets more disturbing. There's a section titled, "What if they never returned?" And here's the official police advice. In such situations, you may want to enlist the services of a private investigator to assist in your search. If you can't afford a PI, the police elaborate, quote, "Another option would be to contact the Salvation Army, which has a missing persons locator program." There is not a single sentence on the LAPD website that would lead a loved one of a missing person to have any faith that the police would properly investigate it. What the LAPD is basically saying is, if someone you love goes missing, don't overreact. They'll probably turn up, unless they don't, in which case you should get someone besides the police to look into it. All this is my way of saying, if the police took missing persons cases as seriously as they do, say, bank robberies, I wouldn't have had to do this podcast in the first place and end up chasing a violent criminal halfway around the country. I'm Neil Strauss, and you can hear the full story of To Live and Die in L.A.
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2: Close it up shop here on Clay and Buck, and got a lot to get to here in our last moments together. I'm going to be out Monday, by the way. I'm traveling. Clay is going to be rocking out here on Clay and Buck solo. So I'll be back with you guys Tuesday from D.C. VIP email from Steve. "Clay, of course you're awful at music. You're a Swiftie. Need I say more? and you equated Ringo Starr with being a core member of the Beatles and seemed unaware that John and George are dead. He's coming. He's bringing the heat, this Look, Steve, VIP Steve.
0: I'm not trying to take shots at the Beatles. I'm merely pointing out that Taylor Swift is this generation's version of the Beatles. If anything, I am elevating the conversation and modernizing it by giving credit to Taylor Swift, who, while she has awful politics, is, I think, here's a prediction for you. Taylor Swift's going to become a lot more conservative. I think she's going to have a baby with Travis Kelce when they get married, probably multiple kids. And I think she's going to look around, and as she is raising her kids, I think she's going to recognize what a lot of moms who are listening to us right now did, which is, holy cow, there is a lot of crazy stuff being marketed to kids that's very unhealthy for them, including Buck, and we'll get to this next week. Tom Steyer, who's running for governor in California, again, everybody get out and vote come Tuesday, has just posted a video. I know this matters to several of you because you've been calling in about it because you have daughters competing in it, celebrating a boy who is winning state titles in California girls high school athletics as a hero. I mean, they really have lost their plot. You mentioned this earlier. We'll get to a couple of calls here. If they do the $250 bill in honor of Donald Trump, aren't you kind of excited to see left-wingers burning the $250 bills to try to make a point of how much they hate Trump? I think that there will be some of them that will legitimately light their money on fire because the sight of Donald Trump on it triggers them to such an extent. I'm just telling that.
2: Well, you know, it's actually illegal, so they'd be breaking the law. You're not allowed to destroy U.S. currency.
0: No, I didn't know that.
2: It is against the law. Yeah, makes sense. It's actually not your. It's a medium of exchange. It's not really your property. It's the government's property.
0: Well, actually turn into an interesting First Amendment case, because I'm sure they would argue that they're making a political statement by burning it.
2: That's what I'm saying, is that it's government. It'd be the same thing as saying, oh, I'm just going to like light a fire of a statue out in front of the Treasury Department. It's government property. It's not your property.
0: That would be an intriguing case. Greg, and let's get to a couple of these guys been waiting a while. Greg in Florida, what you got?
6: Hey. Grew up in Iran, 68 to 74. Trump cannot make an pact with Iran, any kind of agreement. The only thing that can be done is a regime change. If not, it's going to be a Jimmy Carter.
0: I love all that take. I think you're very strong here. How many people named Greg were in Iran from 1968 to 1974? That's interesting. How did it come to pass that you were growing up there?
6: My dad was military, and then he went back for Northrop when he retired.
0: Okay. Well, I appreciate your call. I agree with you. Trump needs to follow through on what he has laid out, and I think he may have to act unilaterally in order to do so. Matthew in Redding, California. Matthew, what you got for us?
9: Hey, man. First of all, I'm an estate manager and caretaker for a large majority of the people in Los Angeles, the richest people in the world. The stuff that's going on in Pacific Palisades and in L.A. is ridiculous. I moved. I moved to Redding because of that. I got to the reddest part of the state I could be. But they are literally, there's been 12 permits put through for rebuilding houses. And they are freaking putting low-income housing in between these million-dollar homes on Pacific Palisades on that beautiful view. This is wrong. This is all fixed, and there's a bunch of crap going on with the city and the state, it's absolutely absurd.
2: Yeah, don't put incompetent race communists in charge of your city government or your state government. It's a very important lesson.
3: Speaking truth and having fun. Clay Travis and Buck Sexton.
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19: Good afternoon. It's 3 o'clock, 78 degrees on the lakeshore and in Grand Rapids. I'm Emma Olson. This is Wood Radio News. Our top national story, President Trump has not signed off yet on a memorandum of understanding to extend the ceasefire between the U.S. and Iran for 60 days. NBC's Richard Engel has more.
26: Vice President Vance confirmed the agreement is nearly ready, but says he doesn't know when or if the president will sign, with some discrepancies on key questions remaining.
19: Iran says the text of the memorandum hasn't yet been finalized. If approved, the extended ceasefire would allow time for formal negotiations over the war that started 3 months ago when the U.S. and Israel attacked Iran. Our top local story, the Alpine Firefighters Association says two people had to be removed from the wreckage after a box truck crashed into a church building this morning on Four Mile Road in the Walker area. The crash occurred at the Trinity Congregational Church around 7 o'clock. Kent County Sheriff Sergeant Scott Dietrich says the 32-year-old driver was seriously injured. The 33-year-old passenger suffered minor injuries.
1: The investigation preliminarily shows that the driver was possibly distracted and left the roadway, overcorrected, and drove into the church.
19: Michigan State Police say the driver was looking at a tablet inside the truck and then looked up and swerved to avoid hitting a mailbox. The overcorrection caused the truck to veer off the road and hit the church building. Wood Radio News time is 3:01.
27: Westbound 196 approaching Byron Road. There's an accident off on the left shoulder. Looking at a 40-minute delay back from 32nd Avenue. On Division, also a crash at 68th. Keep an eye out for construction work eastbound 96 between Nash Highway and Portland Road. That's got the left lane closed, about a 10-minute delay as well. And southbound 131, it's construction work between 124th and 116th. I'm Eddie Zellick, and that's a look at traffic.
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20: Mostly sunny skies, a nice start to the weekend today with a high of 78. Staying clear tonight, cooling down to a low of 52. Mostly sunny as we get into Saturday, with a strong breeze from the east with gusts near 30 miles per hour, just a notch cooler with a high of 72. The wind calms down on Sunday with more sunshine, the high 75. A quiet and dry forecast sets up through most of next week with seasonably warm temperatures. Tracking West Michigan's weather, I'm Storm Team 8 meteorologist Scott Larson.
7: 78 degrees on the lake shore and in Grand Rapids. Wood Radio News time is 3:03. Annapolis Park will be closed for the next 2 years as rapid restoration takes place in the Grand River. The park will serve as a staging area for phase one of the project. Crews will remove 4 low head dams in the river and return it to its natural flow. Director of Environmental Programs Kara Decker tells Wood TV the work is transformational.
21: Thinking about the ecology and the biology and the animals that will be able to thrive in this river system as they once did by putting the rapids back in Grand Rapids, right, and restoring the city's namesake.
7: Decker says the project will create different recreational opportunities on the water in the future as well. Despite some hesitation about current sales, many business leaders in the greater Grand Rapids area are gearing up to expand. That's according to the region's economic development organization, The Right Place, which gathered the feedback during recent outreach meetings to help guide their future focus. The Right Place staff met with leaders from about 180 organizations at the spring 2026 Business Insight visits.
22: And we glean insights, you know, about how they're feeling about their businesses right now and the future of the economy.
7: That's Andrea Romkema, the Senior Vice President of Business Development at The Right Place. 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
7: 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I'm Emma Olson on West Michigan's news, weather, and traffic station. 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
0: All right, thank you, Scott Chan, and thanks to all of you for being with us. Happy Friday. Write down our toll-free telephone number. You want to be a part of the program, it's 800-941-SEAN. If you want to join us, well, can the left in America get any crazier? We don't need men. As long as women vote, we don't need men. Okay, Democrats, men out there, you toxic masculinity men in the audience, which is probably most of you. Except for Tim Walz, Tampon Tim, and a few others. I wouldn't put six gender Tallarico in the toxic masculinity range either. All the other lunatics on the left, they're absolutely crazy. A Zoran Marxist commie Mamdani who wants the right to take over a home that somebody rents out an apartment in if they have a beehive that they haven't removed from it. Two each. According to the need from each.

0: right, Democrats, they are apoplectic at Joe Biden. Joe Biden now claiming, not only, I thought he was having a stroke or he was on drugs. Maybe she should talk to his doctors. Joe Biden angry at Kamala Harris. She couldn't even wait to shove her husband out the door and was demanding an immediate endorsement. God forbid she'd have a primary. Biden aides are furious, accusing Jill Biden of lying about her reaction to Joe Biden's debate implosion. President Trump weighing in. Democrats enraged at Jill Biden, and because they know they lied. But they all lied, and so did the media.
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2: Good afternoon. It's 3:30, 80 degrees on the lakeshore and in Grand Rapids. I'm Emma Olson. This is Wood Radio News. Our top national story, President Trump's so-called anti-weaponization fund is being temporarily blocked by a federal judge.
3: The $1.8 billion fund was announced by the Justice Department as part of the president's settlement with the IRS. It's meant to pay those who were allegedly victims of being targeted by the DOJ under former President Joe Biden. The judge's ruling prevents the DOJ from moving forward with any action with the fund as a lawsuit against it moves forward. A hearing has been set for June 12th for the judge to hear arguments if a longer pause should be issued. I'm Michael Kastner.
2: Our top local story, five people have been arrested in an anti-drug operation in Kentwood. Police also detained four people when they descended on a home on Division Avenue between 52nd and 60th Streets. Four of the five arrested had outstanding warrants, and the fifth faces a charge of meth possession with intent to deliver. Police also seized two handguns. Wood Radio News, time is 3:31.
4: One accident has now been cleared out on Division. That was over at 68th. Also, there's an accident, Alden Nash Avenue. That's at Foreman Street. Looking at a little slow traffic northbound on 131 between Ann and West River Drive. A 5 to 10 minute delay there. Westbound 96 traffic slow between Cascade Road and Fulton Street. And eastbound 96, the left lane closed between Nash Highway and Portland Road. I'm Eddie Zellick, and that's a look at traffic.
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9: Mostly sunny skies, a nice start to the weekend today with a high of 78. Staying clear tonight, cooling down to a low of 52. Mostly sunny as we get into Saturday with a strong breeze from the east with gusts near 30 miles per hour. Just a notch cooler with a high of 72. The wind calms down on Sunday with more sunshine, the high 75. A quiet and dry forecast sets up through most of next week with seasonably warm temperatures. Tracking West Michigan's weather, I'm Storm Team Meteorologist Scott Larson.
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0: All right, 25 now till the top of the hour this Friday, 800-941-SEAN, if you want to be a part of the program. All right, so born on America's darkest day, 9/11/2001, the Tunnel to Towers Foundation, they have been helping American heroes ever since. Heroes like FDNY Lieutenant Edward McDonough, a Marine Corps vet, lifelong public servant. Edward, he was on the front lines at Ground Zero, clearing debris, serving his city and his country with courage, with dedication. He rose through the FDNY ranks, ultimately becoming a lieutenant, inspiring so many others around him with his leadership and his humor and his great character. Now, sadly, Edward battled 9/11-related cancer, which is very real, and he did this for more than 3 years. Sadly, you know, that's before leaving behind his loving wife, their 5 children. Now, this is the 25th anniversary year. I can't believe it's been 25 years since 9/11/01. We continue to see the toll that day is still taking on heroes and families. Now, thanks to your generosity, Tunnel to Towers was able to honor Edward by paying the McDonough family mortgage. We could help more families like the McDonoughs. 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There you go. There's your $11. Anyway, go to their website, the letter T, the number 2, the letter T.org, the letter T, the number 2, the letter T.org for the Tunnel to Towers Foundation. By the way, this guy Tallarico, and we're going to get into all the crazy left-wingers later in the program, the guy that is going to face now Attorney General Ken Paxton. I'm getting a kick out of the legacy media mob. They're putting all their hope in Tallarico. You know, I'm running a vegan campaign in cattle-rich Texas. Oh, yeah, welcome, Matt, for illegals in Texas, a border state. Not a good idea. People happen to love their governor, Greg Abbott, for handling and securing, and Ted Cruz for handling and securing the open border disaster of Biden-Harris Mayorkas. Anyway, so, you know, with all the stuff that the 6 genders, I don't know what the other 4 are. I know what male and female. I don't know what the other 4 are. I wish he'd explain it, although he's now trying to run away from his positions. God, non-binary. If you're a Christian, forget about everything you've been taught about our Father who art in heaven. He's trying to, it took me out of context. No, they're not taking you out of context, as I played yesterday. Anyway, Tallarico, apparently, did you know this one? And this came up on my TV show last night, Linda. I didn't know this one. I feel like I have failed this audience. He prefers to refer to women as neighbors with a uterus. Now, why do I think, if I called women other people with uteruses, why do I think the left would go ballistic and bubble and fizz and melt, you know, like the woke DEI lunatics that they are? If I said that, am I wrong?
17: You are not wrong. That guy is an idiot.
0: Every one of our neighbors with a uterus became property of the state. He used the expression lamenting Roe v. Wade being overturned, which brought the issue of abortion back to the state level. Another clip, Democrats talk about how neighbors with a uterus should be able to control their own body, and leftist code for, you know, abortion on demand. Notice liberals never want to answer the question. I remember the debate with DeSantis and Gavin. I kept pushing and pushing and pushing. You know, okay, well, at what point do you say enough's enough? I mean, should a woman be able to have an abortion moments before birth, an hour before birth, 2 days before birth, a month before birth? Because those children, and they are children, can live outside their mother's womb. Now, the Supreme Court has sort of codified the abortion pill, which is anywhere between 10 and 12 weeks. That's kind of, and people forget that part. We'll get to this later about this left-wing psychos, Supreme Court haters. I'm telling you, the doxing of ICE agents, the doxing of law enforcement, the doxing of Supreme Court justices, this better stop. This is not going to end well. We live in an assassination culture. And they've now gone after Trump, not once, not twice, but three times. They killed poor Charlie Kirk, you know, left his widow, Erica, behind. And will people leave that woman alone for the love of God? I'm so sick of it. She got threatened. A guy got arrested yesterday. The number of attacks. Now, a former congresswoman is now attacking, you know, and suggesting that Turning Point is responsible for this. Unless you have, you know, just clear, unambiguous evidence, overwhelming, incontrovertible evidence, just shut up. Because those comments are hurtful. You know, it's on top of this woman having to lose her husband, raise her children alone. I mean, the stuff that I see, why is it they just don't like this woman? Why is that? I mean, where is their heart, their soul, their conscience? You know, maybe I don't know. You don't have to like her, but can you not have some compassion? Maybe you don't like her views or something. I don't know. But my goodness, can you imagine if a Democrat left wing politician, how awful would every conservative with a heart, conscience and soul feel at the loss of a loved one that, you know, was killed? I mean, we're becoming soulless. In the last days, the love of man shall run cold. It feels like that. I have been warning about Europe. I have been predicting, and I think I'm not wrong. I hope I'm wrong. I don't think I'm wrong. We have been watching the rapid decline of the continent of Europe. We have been watching, what were once our greatest allies, NATO allies in most cases, abandoning all moral clarity. We have watched them abandon their own security needs. And we have watched them reluctantly, and in many cases, not even contributing to NATO, and America pays the bulk of the freight there. Okay. Then we've been watching the worst part. The second worst part, they've adopted socialism. They have adopted climate alarmism that now even the UN is admitting, we were wrong. Sorry, all you countries worldwide joined the Paris Climate Accords and spent trillions of dollars on solar and windmill. I know we told you that first it was going to be an ice age. Then we were going to burn up together. And then it became just generic climate change and all of the snow would melt and the mountains of Kilimanjaro and so on and so forth. No, they're all wrong. Sorry. They all lied. All the predictions of Al Gore, just total, complete Adam BS. Anyway, so we have a little problem. And then, of course, one other thing. Unfettered, illegal immigration without assimilation. Now, when I had Piers Morgan on, and I've always gotten along with Piers Morgan, and I said to him, and this was the night of the state dinner with King Charles. Did I tell you, Linda, I was invited to that? I didn't go.
17: You did not. Ugh. Oh, wait. Yes, you did. I'm lying.
0: You didn't know I got invited?
17: I knew you got invited. I thought you were saying that you went. I'm like, what? I'm about to freak.
0: Listen, you know me. Not my thing. This is not my cup of tea. I am very proud of the fact that my perfect record remains intact. I have never been to a White House correspondence dinner. And I'm not referring to the terrible thing that happened this year. I'm saying I just never went. And you know why I don't go? Because I don't particularly have any respect for people in that room. Generally speaking, you know, I'm sure I'd run into a few people that I do like and a few people that I do respect. And I would get along with everybody. I'd be pleasant. I'd be polite. I'd be nice. You've seen me with people that you know I don't like. I'm not rude.
17: You usually tend to buy them dinner.
0: Bit more
17: you're very
0: blunt
17: nice.
0: And rude than I would be.
17: Oh, yeah,
0: I'm not nice. You know what your problem is? You can't hide it.
17: Why do I want to hide it? I can fake it. Life is so short. I don't need to fake it. It's good for you to know you stink.
0: What is the point if I run into... I remember once running into Chuck Schumer at a restaurant. I told you the story, I think. If I didn't...
17: You did.
0: Okay. So I run into Chuck Schumer. And it's after I left New York and I had to go back for... I think I had to go back to see my sister who was there. And I go to a brunch on a Sunday. I'm only there for like 24 hours and I'm out. And I don't go back to New York. I stay away. I never go back. And just so happens I ran into him. I say, come over. He's like, Senator, who's your favorite Fox News host? Who's your favorite radio host? He looks up and he goes, oh, not you. Just like that. I say, Senator, I left the state. I'm just here for one day. Do you miss me? He goes, I said, aren't you glad I left? He goes, actually, no. Now, when I interviewed Comrade de Blasio, he said the same thing. He said to me, oh, we need you to come back to New York. Kathy Hochul is saying, if you move to Florida, come back to New York. The same people that said, if you're conservative, we don't even want you here. Just like Andrew Cuomo. If you're pro-assault weapon and pro-life, you're not a New Yorker. And there's no place for you in the state of New York.
18: Their problem is not me.
0: I don't want to play it. And then Kathy Hochul. Yeah, Lee Zeldin, Trump, get on a bus, get out of town, go down to Florida. Okay, I did. And like so many New Yorkers, you have to prove your innocence. That's why I never go back. That's why I sold everything. Just white. I hired attorneys and accountants, you know, and paid a fortune because there are more New York tax agents in Florida. I've talked to Governor DeSantis about this, and he's... I hope he does something because it is outright harassment. And then you have to prove that you are in Florida, which I have no problem doing. They have these applications that you can put on your phone and it monitors where you are on any day. And there's nothing that they can do to argue it. Nothing. Not a thing. Anyway, what do you think of that, Linda?
17: I think it is disgusting that what is happening in New York right now. I think that this building grab as opposed to land grab that's happening in New York right now is just another way to crush the city. If you looked online, I don't know if you saw, but there's a huge fire in Penn Station. So people are coming in to see their kids graduate, trying to get to work, whatever. Nobody can get anywhere because Penn Station's on fire again in a month. Okay. I've never seen this in all my years in New York and people can't get around. And it's all because of Mom Donnie. And the only thing he cares about is going and celebrating Eid and ignoring the, you know, Jewish parade. Mm-hmm. He's a horrible human.
0: I got distracted, but let me finish this point. So a Russian drone, did you see this? Hit a Romanian
17: I did see that.
0: Apartment building. Okay. Romania is part of NATO. We have what is called Article 4. An attack against one nation. Isn't it? Well, Article 4 allows NATO members to formally start discussions about threats to their security that has come under renewed focus since Russia invaded Ukraine, although they're not a member of NATO, in the wake of multiple incursions by Russian drones and jets into NATO countries' airspace. It has to stop. Now, I don't know. I would say the answer is anytime they invade NATO airspace, whatever invades that space should be shot out of the sky. Hannity, you want to start another war with Vladimir Putin? No. I want Putin to respect their sovereignty of NATO nations. Now, the problem is, you know, and to finish my point about Europe, these countries have adopted radical socialism, climate alarmism. They've neglected the defense, unfettered, illegal immigration without assimilation in massive numbers. Massive. And the problem is, if you go to a country, you don't want to assimilate, you want to separate, and then you want to bring the values from the country you left into the country you're going to, which makes no sense to me unless you have some type of agenda. And I never thought in my lifetime Britain would have 100, you know, Sharia courts. I asked Piers Morgan about it. He said, well, they're not binding. I'm not so sure I buy that. And I remember when the issue of no-go zones came up, and people said that's not true in France. Not true. We had a Fox reporter go through a no-go zone and said, yeah, they were told to get the hell out. Police aren't allowed in. Fire aren't allowed in. You know, nobody's allowed in. And they govern themselves. And you know, European countries have allowed this to happen. And the numbers of people that would radically alter Western civilization. Look, here's my take. If you, and again, I have no problem with people that of a different faith. But if you're a radicalized, if you believe in radical Islam and Islamofascism, and convert or die, and you strap bombs on kids to kill innocent people and they get 72 virgins, I have a problem with that. That's why Biden, the most preventable national security disaster in history, never should have let in 12 million plus that we know about. And then, of course, how many gotaways we don't know about from over 200 countries, even countries with terror ties, known terrorists, murderers, rapists, child molesters, other violent criminals, cartel members, gang members. I keep reminding you because we keep suffering from it. And I'm just saying, I don't know if the U when I am going to predict something, and I have nothing to back this up in terms of a source. Okay, everybody pay attention. I don't think NATO, as we currently know it, as it's currently configured, when Iran is all said and done, is going to exist. And if the president can get all these Middle Eastern countries to recognize Israel and sign on to the Abraham Accords, that will be the most dramatic shift in geopolitical politics you will ever see in your lifetime, ever. And I'll add one more thing. The Donroe Doctrine. Cuba's about to collapse. Maduro's out. We're now friends with Venezuela. President putting pressure on countries in our hemisphere that have been peddling drugs to and killing Americans. That's stopping. You see it every day. Anyway, 800-941-SEAN this Friday as we continue. 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
0: 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And Kamala Harris really wanted that nomination and his approval immediately. We'll get to that. Greg Jarrett says, release the Her tapes. I agree with him. Next.
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7: Good afternoon. It's 4 o'clock, 80 degrees on the lakeshore and in Grand Rapids. I'm Emma Olson. This is Wood Radio News. Our top national story, President Trump says he's in the Situation Room to make a final determination on a memorandum that would extend the ceasefire with Iran for 60 days. Mitch McCann reports the president laid out his demands in a Truth Social post today.
8: Mr. Trump wrote that Iran must agree it will never have a nuclear weapon, the Strait of Hormuz must reopen immediately, and that all mines must be removed from the water. He went on to say that the U.S. would unearth enriched nuclear material and then destroy it, and that no money would be exchanged.
7: Trump added that other items of far less importance have been agreed to. Our top local story, a topping off ceremony today has marked a milestone in construction of Amway Stadium in downtown Grand Rapids. The 8,500-seat stadium is scheduled to open next year and be the home of AC Grand Rapids professional soccer team. Participants in the ceremony signed the final steel beam before it was installed on the stadium's canopy just west of US 131. Tom Welch co-chairs Grand Action 2.0, the economic development group spearheading the project.
9: We're welcoming soccer to Grand Rapids, which is one of the fastest growing sports in the U.S. and certainly probably the biggest in the world. 8,500 felt right to us, especially with what we had known from previous soccer teams that had been here.
7: Stadium seats will soon be installed for the new stadium. Wood Radio News time is 4:01.
10: Right lane is blocked off from a disabled vehicle on southbound 131 after 28th. Right now, there's a 5-minute delay back from Martin Luther King. Also, an accident 28th at Schaefer Avenue, and there's still that crash on Alden Nash Avenue over at Foreman Street. On westbound 196 after Lake Michigan Drive, a disabled vehicle off on the right shoulder, and up to a 10-minute delay northbound 131 from 196 to West River Drive. I'm Eddie Zellick, and that's a look at traffic.
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13: This is Lee Habib, host of Our American Stories. In our next episode, Catherine Switzer shares the story of why she was attacked for running the Boston Marathon. You won't want to miss the next episode of Our American Stories.
14: Mostly sunny skies, a nice start to the weekend today with a high of 78. Staying clear tonight, cooling down to a low of 52. Mostly sunny as we get into Saturday with a strong breeze from the east with gusts near 30 miles per hour. Just a notch cooler with a high of 72. The wind calms down on Sunday with more sunshine, the high is 75. A quiet and dry forecast sets up through most of next week with seasonably warm temperatures. Tracking West Michigan's weather, I'm Storm Team Meteorologist Scott Larson.
7: 80 degrees on the lakeshore and in Grand Rapids. Wood Radio News time is 4:03. The West Michigan Tourist Association's new president, Dave Lorenz, was on West Michigan's Morning News today, explaining their main focus is to get people to enjoy the state they live in, but it's also to grow small businesses.
15: Those small businesses need an organization like West Michigan Tourist Association to really help them grow and prosper. The more they are successful, the more employees they can bring on, which means, of course, everybody benefits.
7: Loren says traveling is not only helpful for businesses in the state, but it's also good for you to simply unplug and get away from it all while at the same time staying close to home. Special Olympics Michigan is hosting the state summer games over the next 2 days. The competition will draw almost 2,500 athletes to Central Michigan University's campus. The event features volleyball, powerlifting, swimming, and more. Special Olympics Michigan Chief Officer of Strategic Growth, Jen Van Skyver, tells Wood TV the event is open to the public.
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7: A full schedule is available at somi.org/summergames. 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
7: 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I'm Emma Olson on West Michigan's news, weather, and traffic station. 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
0: Thanks, Scott Shannon. 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Happy Friday, all. 800-941-SEAN, our number if you want to be a part of the program. A lot, I mean a lot of fallout as it relates to, you know, Jill Biden saying, well, I was watching my husband debate Donald Trump, who's destroying him in this debate, and it looks like he's having a stroke. Well, if you thought that your husband, your spouse or your wife was having a stroke in public, why wouldn't you race to their assistance, regardless of what the outcome would be? Now, this is getting fast. I never once saw him like that before or after. We'll get to those cuts here in a second, but there's other fallout as well. Most polls show now that Kamala Harris is leading the pack to win the Democratic presidential nomination. Sorry, Gavin. But that's not going to last if Jill Biden has her way. In part, in this book, she's accusing Harris of trying to push the obviously cognitively impaired and dementia addled.

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1: Good afternoon. It's 4:30, 80 degrees on the lakeshore and in Grand Rapids. I'm Emma Olson. This is Wood Radio News. Our top national story, plans for a Washington, D.C. concert series marking the nation's 250th birthday are hitting a snag. NBC's Gabe Gutierrez reports the star-studded lineup was announced earlier this week.
2: But a wave of artists are dropping out of the event called the Great American State Fair. A group called Freedom 250, backed by the president, announced the lineup on Wednesday. But now multiple artists are saying they won't attend, including Martina McBride, Young MC, Bret Michaels, and the Commodores.
1: McBride announced on social media that she was pulling out of her June 25th performance because she was assured it would be a nonpartisan event, which she wrote, quote, turned out to be misleading, end quote. Meantime, plans are moving ahead for a UFC Freedom 250 fight on the White House South Lawn. Our top local story, Southwest Michigan pastor Ralph Ribant will not be on the Republican primary ballot in August in the race for governor, and neither will Kim Thomas. The two were rejected by the Board of State Canvassers yesterday as they determined neither had enough petition signatures from valid registered voters. Canvassers did rule that Congressman John James and businessman Perry Johnson each had enough signatures to appear on the GOP primary ballot. Wood Radio News time is 4:31.
3: Blue Water Highway M21 now closed due to an accident that's between East Wager Road and Kramer Road. There's also a crash westbound M6 that's on the entrance ramp from Wilson Avenue. Southbound 131 accident on the off-ramp to Martin Luther King Street. The right shoulder's blocked on the ramp. New accident in on Wealthy at 131. 28th Street, also an accident at Schaefer Avenue. And Alden Nash, it's an accident at Foreman. I'm Eddie Zellick, and that's a look at traffic.
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7: Beautiful weather set to continue this evening and overnight. A cold front will be dropping in from the north after midnight that will change winds to come from the east under mostly clear skies as low fall to the low 50s. We'll warm to the low 70s for Saturday under mostly sunny skies. Breezy east winds occasionally gusting at or above 20 miles per hour. Back to light winds for Sunday as sunshine continues with highs in the mid-70s. Much of next week will be sunny and warm with highs climbing to the 80s. Tracking West Michigan's weather, I'm Storm Team 8 meteorologist Blake Harms.
1: 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I'm Emma Olson on West Michigan's news, weather, and traffic station. 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
14: 941 Sean, if you want to be a part of the program this Friday, listen, when you hear news about Israel, I mean, you see what's happening. You see that things have ratcheted up with Hezbollah in Lebanon, and the Israelis, they are not to be messed with. But unfortunately for them, you know, their enemies, they don't target civilian areas. They just don't. They target military targets. Occasionally, yes, there is collateral damage. That is because, you know, these extremist groups usually use hospitals, schools, densely populated areas to fire their missiles at Israel. You see that the enemies fire missiles into densely populated areas like Tel Aviv. And as a result, well, the need for humanitarian assistance inside of Israel has never been greater. They send in these cluster bombs. People are displaced. They need all the humanitarian assistance you can think of, food and water and medicine and clothing and shelter, you name it, they need it. And thank God we have groups like the International Fellowship of Christians and Jews. They are on the ground providing all of that assistance. They can't do it without your help and assistance. And they're asking, as these negotiations now move forward, this very sensitive time, hopefully ending or culminating in a historic peace agreement, they're asking for prayers and whatever you can do to help them accomplish their mission. They're even providing mobile medical clinics to the elderly that can't get out of the house, and that's saving lives. Anyway, whatever you can donate, please go to their website, prayifcj.org. That's prayifcj.org today. You know, I've been going through, and there was a very interesting article about all of this today. I mean, I'm looking at how crazy the left is in America. We talked about some of this earlier. The leftist mayor is promoting the trans period pride event, Michelle Wu. Okay. Who is the person this week that actually wanted abortion rights for transgender men? Who is that person, Linda? I talked about it earlier in the week. My memory is failing me. I'm getting Joe Biden-ish. But I'm like, help me. It's sort of like Tallarico saying there's six genders. I can't name the six genders. Can you name six genders? Nobody's been able to call this program and name six genders.
15: No one knows.
14: You know, they have abandoned all sense of civility. And you have guys like James Carville. He's saying the quiet part out loud. I effing hate Trump. He invokes God in his hatred of Trump, which I find amazing. And I don't know, maybe he's hoping that, I don't know, the God of six gender Tallarico is waiting for him in heaven if he accomplishes the mission of doing everything he can do to destroy Donald J. Trump. But
15: now, let me interrupt you for 1 second, because I need to answer your question and I didn't want to interrupt, but I don't want us to get lost. So the woman that actually talked about men who are trans that then have the right to potentially become pregnant is the Sex Discrimination Commissioner, but this is the Australian Human Rights Commission.
14: You've got Bernie Sanders, you know, celebrating, you know, this idiot Plattner, the guy with the Nazi tattoo, the communist that is insane. You got him, Elizabeth Warren, Pocahontas. You got AOC. You got the squad. AOC, really, seriously, you know, she was up in double digits now as a potential candidate for president in 2028. You saw the police, by the way. The left is crazy. They had to rush to Amy Coney Barrett's home amid rising threats against conservatives. You saw the the guy that got arrested for threatening Erica Kirk. I wish people would just leave this poor woman alone. Will people just leave her alone? Just stop. I just can't take it. You got Zoran, Marxist, Kami, Mamdani launching what he's calling Koj, by a Soros-aligned Democrat, former GOP council member. Mamdani's realizing big government stands in the way of economic growth. Do you realize in that tape yesterday, Mamdani basically said that they can take your house if a landlord has a beehive on the outside of the house, which, by the way, can happen. It's happened to me. Did you ever get a beehive on your house?
15: I have them right now. I got wasps nests.
14: Every year I used to get them.
15: Forget about it.
14: I used to love every year I had sparrows in the same locations of my house. This is years ago when I lived in New York. And they would nest every year. And I'd sit outside and I'd watch the whole process. It was amazing. I loved every minute of it. I would never take down that nest. I mean, I love the fact that they came back every year. It's pretty cool.
15: Listen, he is just making up. This is BS. He is looking for anything. He is taking your property. This is the socialist Marxist mantra, making up BS and then saying, oh, you know, you're in ill repute of your building, so we're going to take it from you. Do better with it. Redistribute it. By the way, you're out. It's all crap.
14: Now, you see what's happening with Tallarico. Tallarico is trying to run away from every radical position. This is a vegan campaign in the state of Texas, the welcome mat for illegals. He's against energy in Texas. I mean, the guy's nuts. He believes in six genders. He thinks God is non-binary. Now he's trying to run away from every crazy position he's ever taken. Now, Abdul El Sayed, the guy that was out campaigning with that lunatic Hassan Piker, you know, the guy that, you know, said that America deserved 9/11. You know, I was going to put him on the podcast, and then I said, you know what? I'm not platforming this guy. I'm not. I mean, he can say what he wants. I believe in freedom of speech, but I don't have, he doesn't have to get it from me. Anyway, the Democratic map is collapsing. There was an interesting article about this, an analysis. I forget who, Rod Martin wrote this column, and they talk about what I've been talking about, the Supreme Court racial gerrymandering decision. What happened with the Supreme Court also, but more importantly, the Democrats have doubled down on insane. I mean, I don't think it helps Karen Bass that Hanoi Jane is supporting her. And Spencer Pratt is within 4 points of that poll that came out yesterday. I don't even know Spencer Pratt, but he can't be any worse. You know, at least he would put water in fire hydrants and give people building permits because he's living in a trailer on his property that used to exist in the Pacific Palisades. But the guy that's, you know, just saying the quiet part out loud, and when he keeps invoking God, I'm thinking, oh, he must want to go to the God of Tallarico with six different genders because he's going crazy. But he, you know, he's the guy out there telling the truth. They'll pack the court. They want DC statehood. They want Puerto Rico statehood, and that's James Carville. Now he's going nuttier. I think he's lost it. I used to know him well. This is not the guy I knew. Listen.
16: And I want us to just think together how much we hate the motherfucker. Yeah, we hate him. And it's a refreshing but genuine visceral hatred we have. And we want him to know that. And the last thing that we should want, and the last thing I want anybody to die. Okay, that's no. I don't want him just to be alive this November. I want him to be cognizant because I want him to know how much the American people hate his guts.
14: You can't make it up. Although my favorite all-time Carville is this.
16: Look, you fat Trump, if you listen to this, you listen good, because what I'm getting ready to say is what a lot of people in this country speak for, who I speak for. And I speak for a lot of people. You hear me, you fat This is what we believe. You're right. I got Trump derangement syndrome. I hate the mother. And you know what? I don't want to get rid of it. I don't want to get better. I want to get worse. I want to hate him more. I pray to God in heaven, God rain the righteous rain of Trump derangement syndrome on me. Pray for me, Lord. I'm your vessel on this earth. Pray for the people that listen to this. We want more. We want to hate the son of a b- so much that we can't see straight. And I feel very sanctified. I feel very encouraged. I feel like that I'm doing the right thing and that I'll use any and all language at my disposal to share with you how deeply I detest Donald John Trump.
14: God, rain down the righteous rain of Trump derangement syndrome. Let me be your vessel. Man, quick break. Right back to our busy phones. 800-941-SEAN if you want to be a part of the program. 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
22: Three staccato cries of Mayday and an eyewitness report of a mid-air explosion is about all that is known this morning of the British Columbia air disaster, which yesterday claimed 52 lives.
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14: To our busy phones, 800-941-SHAWN, if you want to be a part of the program. Our week's roundup and review coming up. Mark Simone and Carol Ross straight ahead. All right, we got a liberal on the line. Let's put him on. John in New York. What's up, John in New York? How are you?
6: Well, all I hear, you know, I watch the CNN. I watch the MS now.
14: It's fake news CNN on this program. Fake news.
6: I know, but I watch the Fox News. 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
14: Thank you, John.
6: 3 o'clock. I think you're a professional man, but I really think that you talk a lot of division, and I don't like the names that you use on other people and what Donald Trump uses on other people. Like, it sounds like 6-year-olds in a schoolyard yelling at each other about politics, but kids don't.
14: Well, I mean, it's kind of done a little tongue in cheek. I'm not praying to God to rain down the righteous rain of hatred on liberals, or
6: yeah.
14: I'm just saying they need to be defeated because their policies will destroy our country. So I'm fairly consistent, but I'm kind of having fun and making it as entertaining as I can.
6: It just seems like I hear division all the time. No one's trying to really fix this. And I hear you talking about how, you know, Donald Trump does this good and that good. But then, you know, when I hear about their family bilking the American people out of billions of dollars.
14: No, the family's not getting any money, but all of their personal tax returns illegally were made public. Every entity the Trump family owns, their tax returns were made public. That is a crime. People went to jail for it, and a criminal trial was held. And the weaponization under Joe Biden was never greater. They abused their power. And when government abuses power, there ought to be recourse. The recourse will be for other people, not for President Trump.
6: Okay, but, you know, the president is supposed to turn in his tax returns upon.
14: He does, but you know what? You want me to release your tax returns tomorrow?
6: I don't care. It doesn't matter to me.
14: It doesn't matter. But it would be illegal if I did.
6: Oh,
14: it'd be illegal if the IRS did. Let me go back to this division issue. Let me ask you a question. You sound like a nice guy. And by the way, thank you for listening, and I'm being sincere. Let me ask you, how do you possibly find middle ground with those that want open borders, sanctuary cities, amnesty, free health care, free education for illegals. You know, Tim Walz just pardoned an illegal convicted of armed robbery before ICE could deport the guy. Where's the middle ground? Where is the middle ground to defund, dismantle, no bail laws, and reimagine the police? Tell me where the middle ground is. Tell me where the middle ground is. You Democrats vote for the largest tax increase in history. Republicans vote for the largest tax cut in history. No tax on tips, overtime, Social Security. Tell me where the middle ground is on all of these significant issues that the American people, how do you reconcile those that want men in women's locker rooms and men, biological men, to play women's sports? Help me out with this. Tell me what the middle ground is.
6: You threw a lot at me, but
14: no, just pick one or two. Where's the middle ground?
6: The first thing that you said to me was that I was a liberal, and I'm not a liberal, and I'm not a Democrat, and I'm not a Republican. The second thing that I feel that you said wrong was that you're saying that they want open borders. Well, there's a lady in the harbor up here that's got her torch up, and she's telling people to come and immigrate. And that's all started and everything.
14: And guess what? That Ellis Island area that you're talking about in New York City, all four of my grandparents came through there legally. And I have the documents to prove it. And I have it framed.
6: Every picture of my family for as long as there's been cameras, man. And they came.
14: Right, but here's the point. Joe Biden allowed in over 12 million unvetted illegals, many gotaways we don't know about. Known terrorists, over 200 countries, those with terror ties, murderers, rapists, other violent criminals, child molesters, cartel members and gang members. And then we give them sanctuary status and free health care and free education. That is not what that woman in the harbor holding that torch is about, is it? All I'm asking is come in legally. Is that so unfair?
6: I think that's right, too. Absolutely.
14: Well, then you should be critical of Democrats because they created the biggest national security, preventable national security disaster in history.
6: Like, how about that prison down there in Texas? I can't remember the name of it. The one where the kids are drinking dirty water and people are dying in these things and they're building them all over the country and everything. What is with that? This is America, man. You know,
14: all right. Look, if you can think, call me next week. I want you to think about the four items I gave you. And there are many more. They want to pack the courts. You know, they want all these things they want to do. D.C., Puerto Rico, state. You call me next week and tell me where the middle ground is on any and all of those issues. Okay, will you do that?
6: Yes, I will. But maybe you should talk a little bit more about the grift and the billions that they're making.
14: Okay. What I'm asking you to answer a question. You don't ask me a question. Call back and then we'll have this conversation about, I think you have to defeat the left or else they'll destroy the country. I stand by that. Anyway, listen, John, have a great weekend. I've got a roll.

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4: Good afternoon. It's 5 o'clock, 80 degrees on the lakeshore and in Grand Rapids. I'm Emma Olson. This is Wood Radio News. Our top national story, President Trump has not signed off yet on a memorandum of understanding to extend the ceasefire between the U.S. and Iran for 60 days. NBC's Richard Engel has more.
5: Vice President Vance confirmed the agreement is nearly ready, but says he doesn't know when or if the president will sign, with some discrepancies on key questions remaining.
4: Iran says the text of the memorandum hasn't yet been finalized. If approved, the extended ceasefire would allow time for formal negotiations over the war that started 3 months ago when the U.S. and Israel attacked Iran. Our top local story, the Alpine Firefighters Association says two people had to be removed from the wreckage after a box truck crashed into a church building this morning on Four Mile Road in the Walker area. The crash occurred at the Trinity Congregational Church around 7 o'clock. Kent County Sheriff Sergeant Scott Dietrich says the 32-year-old driver was seriously injured and the 33-year-old passenger suffered minor injuries.
6: The investigation preliminarily shows that the driver was possibly distracted and left the roadway, overcorrected, and drove into the church.
4: Michigan State Police say the driver was looking at a tablet inside the truck, then looked up and swerved to avoid hitting a mailbox. The overcorrection caused the truck to veer off the road and hit the church building. It sustained significant damage. Crews had to be careful removing the truck from the building to prevent it from collapsing. Wood Radio News time is 5:01.
7: Westbound M6, there is an accident that is on the entrance ramp from Wilson Avenue. Another accident southbound on Broadmoor at M6 that crashes off on the right shoulder. And westbound 196 after Fuller, a disabled vehicle on the right shoulder. Another accident on Wealthy at 131. 10 mile, there's also a crash east of Wolven Avenue. And westbound 96, a 3-minute delay between 28th and Fulton. I'm Eddie Zellick, and that's a look at traffic.
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11: Beautiful weather set to continue this evening and overnight. A cold front will be dropping in from the north after midnight that will change winds to come from the east under mostly clear skies as low fall to the low 50s. We'll warm to the low 70s for Saturday under mostly sunny skies. Breezy east winds occasionally gusting at or above 20 miles per hour. Back to light winds for Sunday as sunshine continues with highs in the mid-70s. Much of next week will be sunny and warm with highs climbing to the 80s. Tracking West Michigan's weather, I'm Storm Team 8 meteorologist Blake Harms.
4: 80 degrees on the lakeshore and in Grand Rapids. Wood Radio News time is 5:03. Annapolin Park will be closed for the next 2 years as rapid restoration takes place in the Grand River. The park will serve as a staging area for phase one of the project. Crews will remove 4 low-head dams in the river and return it to its natural flow. Director of Environmental Programs Kara Decker tells Wood TV the work is transformational.
12: Thinking about the ecology and the biology and the animals that will be able to thrive in this river system as they once did by putting the rapids back in Grand Rapids, right, and restoring the city's namesake.
4: Decker says the project will create different recreational opportunities on the water in the future as well. Despite some hesitation about current sales, many business leaders in the greater Grand Rapids area are gearing up to expand. That's according to the region's economic development organization, The Right Place, which gathered the feedback during recent outreach meetings to help guide their future focus. Right Place staff met with leaders from about 180 organizations at the Spring 2026 Business Insight Visits.
13: And we glean insights, you know, about how they're feeling about their businesses right now and the future of the economy.
4: Andrea Ramkema is Senior Vice President of Business Development at The Right Place. She tells us it's encouraging that business owners are remaining optimistic. Wood Radio News time is 5:05.
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4: 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I'm Emma Olson on West Michigan's news, weather, and traffic station. 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
24: 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Now, I've been saying for years, Mark Simone is a friend of mine, and he hosts the number one morning show on our New York affiliate, AM 710 WOR, and Mark is a hoot, and Mark will never leave New York. There are two people that no matter what happens, no matter how radicalized it gets, no matter how high the taxes go. I guess if Zoran Marx's commie Mamdani takes this guy's apartment and confiscates it because he has a beehive and he rents out a basement apartment to somebody, you know, he would still stay. That's how committed he is to New York. He once made the prediction that, no, I'll be back 3 years ago. That prediction is never coming true. Anyway, so Zoran Marx is coming, Mamdani. Now, why do I bring this up? Because you got James Tallarico, you got Graham Platner, you got AOC, the squad. You have people like Grandpa Bernie, Pocahontas. They now run the Democratic Party. They have radicalized the entire party. And then you have leaders in name only, weak leaders like Hakeem Jeffries, you know, leader in name only, and Chuckie Schumer, leader in name only, and they're scared to death of him. I mean, you've had all these protesters in New Jersey. You got Cory Booker out there. Enforcing immigration laws is making us less safe. They're removing murderers, rapists, child molesters, cartel members, gang members and murderers and drug dealers. Oh, okay. Whatever you say. Anyway, so Zoran Marxist, Kami Mamdani, then we got James Tallarico and all these lunatics that are now running away from their real positions. But he said he was seized control of a building that somebody paid good money for. Property in New York is not cheap. And I know this may be hard for people to relate to. I think it was very hard for people to understand that Mar-a-Lago in Palm Beach is really worth one.

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1: Good afternoon. It's 5:30. 80 degrees on the lakeshore and in Grand Rapids. I'm Emma Olson. This is Wood Radio News. Our top national story, President Trump's so-called anti-weaponization fund is being temporarily blocked by a federal judge.
2: The $1.8 billion fund was announced by the Justice Department as part of the president's settlement with the IRS. It's meant to pay those who were allegedly victims of being targeted by the DOJ under former President Joe Biden. The judge's ruling prevents the DOJ from moving forward with any action with the fund as a lawsuit against it moves forward. A hearing has been set for June 12th for the judge to hear arguments if a longer pause should be issued. I'm Michael Kastner.
1: Our top local story, five people have been arrested in an anti-drug operation in Kentwood. Police also detained four people when they descended on a home on Division Avenue between 52nd and 60th Streets. Four of the five arrested had outstanding warrants, and the fifth faces a charge of meth possession with intent to deliver. Police also seized two handguns. Wood Radio News time is 5:31.
3: Westbound 196, there's an accident that's on the off-ramp to Fuller, right lane blocked on the ramp. Westbound M6, also a crash on the entrance ramp from Wilson Avenue. And southbound Broadmoor, an accident now on the right shoulder at M6. There's still an accident over on Wealthy at 131. Eastern Avenue, it's a crash at 28th and 44th, also an accident at Ivanrest. I'm Eddie Zellick, and that's a look at traffic.
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6: Hey, if you're looking for news you can't get anywhere else, then you're a lot like me. 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
7: Beautiful weather set to continue this evening and overnight. A cold front will be dropping in from the north after midnight that will change winds to come from the east under mostly clear skies as low fall to the low 50s. We'll warm to the low 70s for Saturday under mostly sunny skies. Breezy east winds occasionally gusting at or above 20 miles per hour. Back to light winds for Sunday as sunshine continues with highs in the mid-70s. Much of next week will be sunny and warm with highs climbing to the 80s. Tracking West Michigan's weather, I'm 17 Bay meteorologist Blake Harms.
1: 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I'm Emma Olson on West Michigan's news, weather, and traffic station. 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
8: Hey, guys. 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
10: Good evening. It's 6 o'clock, 80 degrees on the lakeshore and in Grand Rapids. I'm Emma Olson. This is Wood Radio News. Our top national story, President Trump says he's in the Situation Room to make a final determination on a memorandum that would extend the ceasefire with Iran for 60 days. Mitch McCann reports the president laid out his demands in a Truth Social post today.
11: Mr. Trump wrote that Iran must agree it will never have a nuclear weapon, the Strait of Hormuz must reopen immediately, and that all mines must be removed from the water. He went on to say that the U.S. would unearth enriched nuclear material and then destroy it, and that no money would be exchanged.
10: Trump added that other items of far less importance have been agreed to. Our top local story, a topping off ceremony today has marked a milestone in construction of the Amway Stadium in downtown Grand Rapids. The 8,500-seat stadium is scheduled to open next year and be the home of AC Grand Rapids professional soccer team. Participants in the ceremony signed the final steel beam before it was installed on the stadium's canopy just west of US 131. Tom Welch co-chairs Grand Action 2.0, the economic development group that's spearheading the project.
12: We're welcoming soccer to Grand Rapids, which is one of the fastest growing sports in the U.S. and certainly probably the biggest in the world. 8,500 felt right to us, especially with what we had known from previous soccer teams that had been here.
10: Stadium seats will soon be installed for the new stadium. Wood Radio News, time is 6:01.
13: Another earlier accident now cleared away on 44th. That was over at Ivan Rest. Northbound 131 at Ann Street, it is an accident blocking the left lane. And on 68th, an accident at Hartman Drive. Westbound I-96, traffic is slow between 28th and Fulton. A minute or two worth of delays in there. And on northbound 131, traffic slow between I-96 and West River Drive. I'm Eddie Zellick, and that's a look at traffic.
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17: Beautiful weather set to continue this evening and overnight. A cold front will be dropping in from the north after midnight. That will change winds to come from the east under mostly clear skies as low fall to the low 50s. We'll warm to the low 70s for Saturday under mostly sunny skies. Breezy east winds occasionally gusting at or above 20 miles per hour. Back to light winds for Sunday as sunshine continues with highs in the mid-70s. Much of next week will be sunny and warm with highs climbing to the 80s. Tracking West Michigan's weather, I'm Storm Team 8 meteorologist Blake Harms.
10: 80 degrees on the lake shore and in Grand Rapids. Wood Radio News time is 6:03. The West Michigan Tourist Association's new president, Dave Lorenz, was on West Michigan's Morning News today explaining their main focus is to get people to enjoy the state they live in, but also to grow small businesses.
18: Those small businesses need an organization like West Michigan Tourist Association to really help them grow and prosper. The more they are successful, the more employees they can bring on, which means, of course, everybody benefits.
10: Loren says traveling is not only helpful for businesses in the state, but it's also good for you to simply unplug and get away from it all, while at the same time staying close to home. Special Olympics Michigan is hosting the State Summer Games over the next 2 days. The competition will draw almost 2,500 athletes to Central Michigan University's campus. The event features volleyball, powerlifting, swimming, and more. Special Olympics Michigan Chief Officer of Strategic Growth Jen Van Skyver tells Wood TV the event is open to the public.
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10: A full schedule is available at somi.org/summergames. 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
10: 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I'm Emma Olson on West Michigan's news, weather, and traffic station. 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
17: 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Danny is up next in Orlando, Florida. 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
24: Hi, thank you guys for taking my call.
17: Sure.
24: So, a little background. Me and my husband have been married for about a year and a half. He immigrated here from Peru. He's been here for about 5 years now. He has a high possibility of being deported before our family case is approved.
17: Oh, wow.
24: So that decision will be made in December. So we still have about $15,000 in credit card debt that we were working on paying off. But my question is, should we just keep to paying minimum payments and try and stack cash in this time since of the, you know, I don't know if he's deported, it'll be like 2 to 5 years before he'll be able to come back.
17: Oh my goodness.
24: So I'll be going with him, of course.
25: Right.
17: That was going to be my ask. And what are the financial implications if this does happen? Like come December, let's say he is deported, you go with him. How much money is this going to cost you guys? And what will your new life be like?
24: It depends. He could be detained for a couple months before he's deported, and then it's kind of up to the government as to where they'll deport him to. Then we may have to pay for him for a flight to a new place that's a little safer for him. He's thinking about going to Spain. He has a buddy that lives there that could help him out with starting his life there.
17: And you're just going to follow him wherever he goes?
24: I would plan. Absolutely.
17: Okay. What are you guys doing for work?
24: That's my husband. Right now, we both manage a kitchen. I make about $26 an hour, and he makes $23 an hour. And then we also have a bunch of side jobs. So we're bringing in about $8,000 a month.
0: $8,000 a month. Okay. And are you renters? Do you have a house? Tell us about any assets you have.
24: We have two paid-off vehicles, one that has a loan on it, but it's not upside down. It's a wash if we sell it. So we have three vehicles. We're selling the one with debt on it to get that monthly payment out. We have monthly bills of about $1,000 in lawyer fees. And then the rest of our expenses are about $3,000 a month. So we'd be able to save a decent amount of money. But paying off all that credit card debt, I think, I'm not sure if it would be wise to do that. Given we might need it.
0: I'm calling this storm mode for you guys because it's a storm and you know what's coming. And so I would treat it that way, just like we would if there was a baby coming or if you knew you were being laid off, that sort of thing. Did you say that you're renting?
24: Yes.
0: Okay, you are renting. Okay, so if you were to go, let's pick Spain. If you were to go to Spain, I'm guessing you would sell the remainder two cars.
24: Mm-hmm.
0: And how much would that give you?
24: About $7,500 for both of them.
0: Okay, that'd give you another $7,500. And then if you were to stop, just pay minimum payments and stop debt snowballing, how much would you have saved by December to add to the
24: $7,500? To get out of the apartment, it's $3,000. We'd be breaking our lease.
0: Okay.
24: And then after that, we could probably save up about $15,000.
0: Another $15,000. Okay. What I would start doing is to try to, and I know that you don't know, you mentioned Spain, so I would just start there. I would just start gathering as much information as I can. I'd look at where his buddy lives in Spain. What's the cost of living over there? What's it cost to get a two-room apartment or a one-room apartment? What type of job opportunities are transferable that you do here that you could do there? And I do the same thing for Peru, where whatever area of Peru his family is from, right? And just start to get as much knowledge and information as you can. I think that's going to give you more peace.
24: Yeah.
0: More absolutely. Money, more information will give more peace.

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